Nothing like John Mellencamp to really get us going here. Hi, it's Madison. I hang out with you weekdays. I love it. We listen to great music, and you'd be hard-pressed to find a radio station, a television station, really anywhere not paying tribute to Dolly Parton in the last 24 hours. All of the iconicness that was Dolly. We have found out so many people inspired by her. She collaborated with so many different people. And today, I want you to ask yourself, what would Dolly do? Lead with kindness.

0: 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Me and my family, we are very, very sporty. 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Right here from the Rhodes Automotive Sports Desk with Brian Emmons on Memories 107.9. We're going to keep you updated. 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
4: Here is your weather forecast from the ABK Flooring Weather Center. Scattered showers and thunderstorms tonight. Look for some patchy fog in the overnight, otherwise partly cloudy with a low 66. Patchy fog before 8 a.m. for Thursday, otherwise mostly sunny with a high 86. Tomorrow night, mostly clear with a low 62. And for Friday, sunny with a high near 85.
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0: Getting down to all of your favorite music right here with me, Madison. 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

0: Come back Saturday for another big night of great live entertainment as superstars Lone Star will be on the big stage at the Turkey Trot Festival. 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
4: Here is your weather forecast from the ABK Flooring Weather Center. Scattered showers and thunderstorms tonight. Look for some patchy fog in the overnight, otherwise partly cloudy with a low 66. Patchy fog before 8 a.m. for Thursday, otherwise mostly sunny with a high 86. Tomorrow night, mostly clear with a low 62. And for Friday, sunny with a high near 85.
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0: Would you date someone 10 years younger? More older women are saying absolutely yes. Brand new survey found a third of people in their 60s and nearly a third in their 50s would consider dating someone at least a decade younger. This reflects a major shift in priorities, especially with women. Women today are more financially independent, so they're not just looking for a partner for security. It's chemistry, it's fun, it's interests. And I think you have a lot more in common when you get up to your 50s, to your 60s. When you're 20, not so much.
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TLC right there. I remember that cover. Can you picture it? It was all red. They're actually out on tour right now. If you're interested in seeing TLC, Madison June hanging out with you, playing incredible music all the time. The best stuff. Here's Billy Joel with Big Shot.

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Hello, it's me, Madison. Woman says she discovered that her boyfriend had been keeping secrets from her. But it's not what you think. She had been secretly keeping a spreadsheet rating every dinner that she cooked for him. This is so funny. I love this. The ratings weren't terrible. Most meals scored a 6 or higher. But finding this, she said she felt judged. 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
7: More than X's and O's, playing high school football has taught me respect for my coaches and teammates, our opponents, and the officials.
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7: Wins and losses, highs and lows, success and failure, they are all part of being a student athlete and a human being.
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9: 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Be a champion of high school sports and the lessons they teach by buying a ticket to your high school's athletic events. This is developing character. 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
10: Here is your weather forecast from the ABK Flooring Weather Center. Scattered showers and thunderstorms tonight. Look for some patchy fog in the overnight, otherwise partly cloudy with a low 66. Patchy fog before 8 a.m. for Thursday, otherwise mostly sunny with a high 86. Tomorrow night, mostly clear with a low 62. And for Friday, sunny with a high near 85.
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0: Indiana. 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
2: Here is your weather forecast from the ABK Flooring Weather Center. Scattered showers and thunderstorms tonight. Look for some patchy fog in the overnight, otherwise partly cloudy with a low 66. Patchy fog before 8 a.m. for Thursday, otherwise mostly sunny with a high 86. Tomorrow night, mostly clear with a low 62. And for Friday, sunny with a high near 85.
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0: It is National Dog Day. Have you gone on social media and posted a picture of your dog yet? I have a little Higgins Alexander. He's a Maltipoo. He is so cute. My children begged for dog for 7 years until we finally got him. He's about 10 pounds. Before we had kids, my husband and I rescued greyhounds. And you know how big those things can be, like small ponies. So I am due for a tiny little guy. What kind of dog do you have?
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0: It's official. The morning shakeup is preferred by 4 out of 5 dentists that love ridiculousness.
1: No, we're not talking about that show that's on that network that used to play videos.

right here waiting for you. I don't know about you, but I have been waiting to hear what the almanac is saying about this winter. According to the Old Farmer's Almanac, well, wetter, stormier weather across much of the United States is going to be happening. There's going to be periodic bursts of cold, even see some snow in some places. That's what we're up against. Let's not think about that yet, though. She's a beauty. It's up now.

0: Cheez-Its officially taking over a Los Angeles mall food court next month. 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Ooh. Pop-up runs from September 2nd to the 30th. But man, you got to travel to LA. I'm going to try to recreate some of the dishes at home.
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0: Madison, June, and you hanging out together. If you're getting ready to head out on a flight, new survey says passenger behavior has gotten crazy. It's gotten worse over the last 5 years. In fact, more people don't like to fly than ever before, but it's not because they're scared. Noise is their biggest complaint. People having loud conversations or playing music or videos without headphones. Oh, and the seats. There's not enough room and they're not reclining anymore. I'm sure pretty soon we'll be able to teleport, don't you think?
1: Someone say margaritas? No? Guess you know what's on our minds. 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

That's a classic, and I will wear my sunglasses whenever I want. Just saying. Madison June in with you. It's official. Spider-Man Brand New Day becomes the second highest grossing film at the domestic box office. That's a whole lot of money, baby. Lot of money. $858.4 million if you need a reason to check it out.

Sometimes Dwayne and Cannon are haha funny. Sometimes they're what the funny. And sometimes they're even what are you talking about funny. But they're always funny. It's the Morning Shakeup on Memories 107.9.

0: All of the best music all the time. Hey, it is me, Madison. And yes, I'm a Dolly Parton fan. I love all music. And you would be surprised to know that Dolly Parton collaborated with so many different rock artists, from Stevie Nicks to John Fogerty. In fact, Dolly Parton was in the Rock and Roll Hall of Fame. Just saying. If you would like to see more about her, read more about her, Hulu and Disney Plus, they've got a documentary out right now, Dolly Parton, an American original. It's really an hour-long look at the life of the legend.
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3: 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Wile E. Coyote decides to hire a billboard lawyer to sue the Acme Corporation. Coyote versus Acme, rated PG. The other screen is showing the end of Oak Street as you follow the Platt family in a mysterious cosmic event that rips Oak Street from suburbia and transports them to a neighborhood unknown. The end of Oak Street is rated PG-13. 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
4: Here is your weather forecast from the ABK Flooring Weather Center. Scattered showers and thunderstorms tonight. Look for some patchy fog in the overnight, otherwise partly cloudy with a low 66. Patchy fog before 8 a.m. for Thursday, otherwise mostly sunny with a high 86. Tomorrow night, mostly clear with a low 62. And for Friday, sunny with a high near 85.
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0: All right, singles, maybe it's time to get out of the house and go meet people in real life, because dating app users, they're feeling burned out. They are just burned out. They're so sick of seeing people, swiping on people, it never really amounting to anything. So more singles are showing up for hobby-based events, things like trivia nights or mahjong events, even bird watching meetups. Hey, whatever you gotta do.
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0: Thank you so much for keeping me company each and every single weekday. Madison June is my name. We made it halfway through the week. Hey, I can't believe this weekend isn't Labor Day weekend. Am I the only one? That just is driving me nuts. I didn't realize there were five weekends in the month of August, but I'll be back here tomorrow, Thursday. We'll get the music going. We'll start the weekend early, if we're allowed to do that.
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2: Here is your weather forecast from the ABK Flooring Weather Center. Look for partly cloudy skies, early some patchy fog before 8 a.m. today. Otherwise, mostly sunny skies for an afternoon high near 86. Mostly clear tonight with a low 62. Friday and Saturday, sunny skies both days. A high Friday of 85 and Saturday, 87.
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0: Flying Like an Eagle, 70s style, a huge hit for the Steve Miller Band. Of course, they were inducted. It's been about 10 years back in 2016, as they should be, of course, into the Rock and Roll Hall of Fame.
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0: Young Turks, Sir Rod Stewart. We're taking it old school with the greatest classic hits of all time. Howard Jones on the way. 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
2: Here is your weather forecast from the ABK Flooring Weather Center. Look for partly cloudy skies early, some patchy fog before 8 a.m. today. Otherwise, mostly sunny skies for an afternoon high near 86. Mostly clear tonight with a low of 62. Friday and Saturday, sunny skies both days. A high Friday of 85 and Saturday, 87.
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0: A couple of Phils and a great duet. 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

0: screen at the time, and a big song from that soundtrack. John Parr and St. Elmo's Fire. Got Journey on the way. We'll hear from the Thompson Twins at Fleetwood Mac. Stay close, they're on the way.
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4: Here is your weather forecast from the ABK Flooring Weather Center. Look for partly cloudy skies, early some patchy fog before 8 a.m. today. Otherwise, mostly sunny skies for an afternoon high near 86. Mostly clear tonight with a low of 62. Friday and Saturday, sunny skies both days. A high Friday of 85 and Saturday, 87.
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8: Here is your weather forecast from the ABK Flooring Weather Center. Look for partly cloudy skies early, some patchy fog before 8 a.m. today. Otherwise, mostly sunny skies for an afternoon high near 86. Mostly clear tonight with a low of 62. Friday and Saturday, sunny skies both days. A high Friday of 85 and Saturday, 87.
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0: No umbrellas needed. At least that's what Blind Melon has to say about it. There's no rain in the forecast. MJ on the way, Michael Stipe and REM, a little Queen and David Bowie, a classic Under Pressure 2 in minutes.
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0: 867-5309. Taking it back to the 80s. And a great one from Tommy Two Tone. Got Toto, Mr. Mellencamp, and a great one from the early 90s. We're going to play it for Emily checking in tonight. Cardigans, Love Fool.
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1: Come back Saturday for another big night of great live entertainment as superstars Lone Star will be on the big stage at the Turkey Trot Festival. September 10th through the 13th at the Montgomery Brewington Park. 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
6: Good morning, everyone. Here's your latest forecast from the ABK Florian Weather Center. After some thunderstorms last night, that front has dropped south of the area. For today, partly sunny, not quite as hot, not quite as humid, a high in the mid-80s. For tonight, mostly clear, a nice night, down to about 62. Then for tomorrow, Friday, mostly sunny, highs back in the mid-80s. As we look ahead to the weekend, more sunshine, but we start to warm up. We're talking 88 degrees on Saturday and into the low 90s by Sunday. And that's your latest forecast. I'm WTWO meteorologist Jesse Walker.
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0: Got to play that for Emily checking in tonight. Great suggestion, M, for the Cardigans and Love Fool. Got Sir Elton John coming up, and we'll go all night long. A classic from Lionel Richie, too, on the way.
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0: 1981, a big song to this day for the legendary Tony Basil, singing about Mickey. 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
5: From Shake Broadcasting Sports and the Rhodes Automotive Sports Desk, I'm Brian Emmons. Good morning, friends. Hope your day has started off to be a good one. Had a kind of a light night in local sports last night, but we're going to start with the first kick going to boys soccer, where the Washington Hatchets played well, scored early and often to top Pike Central 9-0. Shoals over North Knox 7-0 on the volleyball court. It was a close one, but Sullivan nipped North Davies 3-2. On the tennis court, Bar Reeves shut out Northeast Dubois 5-0. Eli Ash, Daniel Underwood, Jackson Knepp win at singles. Kirsten Lodiger, Grant Arms win at one dubs. Colin Graver, Cohen Arms wins at two dubs. North Davies, they continue to play well. They beat Bloomfield 4-1. Cohen Stahl, Rex Freed, Bryson Terrell win at singles. Caleb Wagler and Kelton Graber win at two dubs. Girls soccer, South Knox loses to Evansville Christian on the road 3-2. Major League Baseball last night, as you heard on the General, the Reds topped the Giants 10-9. Cubs lose to the Diamondbacks 2-0. In the NBA, Jonathan Kuminga reaches a 2-year, $13 million deal to join the Timberwolves after a split with the Atlanta Hawks. In the NFL, the Cincinnati Bengals are breathing a sigh of relief after seeing wide receiver Ja'Marr Chase go down during Tuesday's practice. The three-time All-Pro landed awkwardly after an incomplete pass and limped to the sidelines. He was eventually seen walking okay and being tended to medical personnel. The five-time Pro Bowler added that he would play if Wednesday was a game day. Well, the NFL's Pro Bowl is no more. The league is leaving an all-star competition in the past and prioritizing the Pro Bowl honor as an individual performance award without alternates. NFL owners unanimously voted to approve the record $9.6 billion sale of the Seattle Seahawks during a one-day league meeting in Atlanta on Wednesday. This week on Fair Shake, producer Chip and I will have the most comprehensive Friday Night Lights scoreboard in Southern Indiana radio. We'll cover the Big Ten football contenders, make our college football futures waivers, and do a tribute to the great Dolly Parton. 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Whether you're a big fan of Bob and Tom or you like the morning shake, we're just glad to have you here at Shake Broadcasting each and every morning. This is Brino from the Rhodes Automotive Sports Desk.
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2: Good morning, everyone. Here's your latest forecast from the ABK Flooring Weather Center. After some thunderstorms last night, that front has dropped south of the area. For today, partly sunny, not quite as hot, not quite as humid, a high in the mid-80s. For tonight, mostly clear, a nice night, down to about 62. Then for tomorrow, Friday, mostly sunny, highs back in the mid-80s. As we look ahead to the weekend, more sunshine, but we start to warm up. We're talking 88 degrees on Saturday and into the low 90s by Sunday. And that's your latest forecast. I'm WTWO meteorologist Jesse Walker.
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0: Great suggestion from Andrew tonight, checking in for Dreamweaver and Gary Wright. What a great tune. Haven't heard that in a long time. More great music out of the way. The Outfield leads the way. Santana in there featuring Rob Thomas with Smooth coming up too.
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7: Good morning, everyone. Here's your latest forecast from the ABK Florian Weather Center. After some thunderstorms last night, that front has dropped south of the area. For today, partly sunny, not quite as hot, not quite as humid, a high in the mid-80s. For tonight, mostly clear, a nice night, down to about 62. Then for tomorrow, Friday, mostly sunny, highs back in the mid-80s. As we look ahead to the weekend, more sunshine, but we start to warm up. We're talking 88 degrees on Saturday and into the low 90s by Sunday. And that's your latest forecast. I'm WTWO meteorologist Jesse Walker.
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I'm

0: Louisiana.
1: Come back Saturday for another big night of great live entertainment as Superstars Lone Star will be on the big stage at the Turkey Trot Festival. 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
3: Breaking news this hour from Town Hall. I'm Rich Thomason. Still photos and video from the scene almost defy description. A towering wall of water, a mountain of mud and debris engulfing communities along the Nepal-China border, swallowing up people and property in a flash. The BBC's Benita De Hall says search and recovery is underway amid the harshest of conditions.
4: Night vision helicopters were used to search for people and deliver help. Rescue and relief teams are working from bases in Thunse and Nuwakot, two worst hit districts. A BBC reporter from the affected area says there is no electricity, no road access, and no internet. Five trucks carrying relief supplies have already been sent, with more aid on the way. The United States, China, the European Union, and India have also offered help.
3: The death toll, at least 270, dozens of Americans are among the more than 1,000 people unaccounted for. Authorities say the collapse of a glacier is to blame for the catastrophe. 25 years after the 9/11 attacks, a military judge has now set a trial date for alleged terrorist mastermind Khalid Sheikh Mohammed. Trial scheduled to begin June 5th of 2028, 18 months later than the January 2027 start that prosecutors had requested. A trial was previously scheduled in 2021, but that was later canceled. Closing argument set to begin in the murder trial of Lindsay Clancy, the Massachusetts mother accused of strangling her three young children several years ago. Clancy has pleaded not guilty. Her lawyers argue that she was experiencing postpartum psychosis when she killed the youngsters. Prosecutors contend Clancy planned the killings and understood that her actions were wrong. Testimony concluded in the trial's fifth week. On Wall Street, the Dow futures are down 9 points. NASDAQ futures up 331. More on these stories, townhall.com.
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7: 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I'm Cannon Schick in the First Merchants Newsroom. A quick note that Old Vincennes Road, or County Road 150 North, west of Washington, is now open. A house fire yesterday afternoon brought several emergency agencies to a property on East 900 South near Lagodi. Dispatch records say the home was fully engulfed when crews were called shortly after 1:30 p.m. Firefighters from Southeast, Montgomery, and Candleburg responded, along with EMS and county officers. The state fire marshal's office was contacted, and deputies later checked nearby homes for possible security camera footage from around the time of the fire. Crews remained on scene for several hours before clearing yesterday evening. There is no word on the cause of the fire. The Elnora Town Council will hold a public hearing on Tuesday, September 8th at 5 p.m. at 426 Odin Street in Elnora. The hearing concerns a request from Larry Wagler, Wagler Custom Homes, and Lurk LLC to designate a property on Indian Street as an economic revitalization area for proposed real and personal property tax abatements. The council approved the initial designation back in May and will now hear any public objections before taking final action on the resolution. The Daviess County Farm Bureau will hold its annual meeting tonight at 6:30 p.m. at the Daviess County 4-H building. Attorney General Todd Rokita says Indiana will receive $296 million from a national settlement with Meta. And Braun has also said that Indiana will freeze tuition and mandatory fees for all of 15 Indiana's public colleges for the next school year. We'll talk about all of these stories and more right after this.
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0: The Davies County Farm Bureau will hold its annual meeting tonight at 6:30 p.m. at the Davies County 4-H building. Following a meal and short business meeting, Purdue Extension staff will discuss the organization's new 12-region structure and what the changes mean for local programs. Davies County is part of Region 8. Political candidates and Purdue Extension representatives will also be available to visit with attendees. Governor Mike Braun says tuition and mandatory fees will remain frozen for in-state undergraduate students at all 15 of Indiana's public colleges and universities for the 2026 and 27 academic year. The freeze, now in its second year, applies to schools including IU, Purdue, Ivy Tech, Vincennes University, and other public campuses across the state. Braun says the move is intended to help make higher education more affordable for Hoosier students and families. And Todd Rokita, Indiana Attorney General, says Indiana will receive at least $296 million, potentially up to $419 million, as part of a nationwide settlement with Meta. The agreement resolves claims that Facebook and Instagram used features that harmed and addicted children and teens. As part of the settlement, Meta would also be required to add stronger parental controls, age verification, nighttime restrictions, school hour limits, and daily time limits for younger users. The settlement still requires court approval. On the area arrest report, 48-year-old Eric Browning of Washington was arrested on account of invasion of privacy and two counts of intimidation. Bond was set at $250,000. 69-year-old Richard Foster of Washington was arrested on account of theft. Bond was set at $25,000 and bond was posted. And 35-year-old Brandon Phillips of Washington was arrested on account of theft. Bond was set at $7,500 and bond was posted. And we have one obituary. Emil Williams Jr., better known as Sam, passed away on August 26th. Visitation will be Saturday from 11 to 2 p.m. at Goodwin Seavers in Vincennes, and the funeral service will begin promptly at 2 p.m. A mass for Sam Williams Jr. will follow at a later date. And that's a look at news from the First Merchants Newsroom on WAMW.
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5: Good morning, everyone. Here's your latest forecast from the ABK Flooring Weather Center. After some thunderstorms last night, that front has dropped south of the area. Going to give us some pretty nice weather today and tomorrow. The big story, though, is summer heat is building by the weekend and into next week. So for today, partly sunny, not quite as hot, not quite as humid, a high in the mid-80s. For tonight, mostly clear and nice night, down to about 62. Then for tomorrow, Friday, mostly sunny, highs back in the mid-80s. As we look ahead to the weekend, more sunshine, but we start to warm up. We're talking 88 degrees on Saturday and into the low 90s by Sunday. And that's your latest forecast. I'm WTWO meteorologist Jesse Walker.
0: Thank you, Jesse. It's 11 minutes past the hour in the First Merchants Newsroom. 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It is 66 degrees outside currently. I'm Cannon Shake with my coughing in the background, Father Dwayne Shake, and you're listening to the Thursday Morning Shake Up.
6: Got a frog in my throat or something.
0: Something.
6: Yeah.
3: It's the Morning Shakeup Thursday edition. Winding down this month of August. My goodness. Shelly's birthday is Saturday. Happy early birthday to my beautiful bride. And my dad's birthday, your grandpa's birthday, is Sunday. So it's birthday weekend for the Shakes. I promised myself I wouldn't be braggadocious today, but...
0: Oh, boy. Here we go. I was waiting on it. And Mark.
3: And Mark. You want to go ahead and tell him, or should I?
0: Dwayne Shake has joined the 200 Club. He bowled over a 200 yesterday.
3: 207, to be exact, but I mean, who's keeping score?
0: Yeah, nobody.
3: It's true.
0: Congratulations.
3: I was expecting a little more fanfare, son.
0: I've just been in the club so long, I don't get too excited about it anymore.
3: Uh-huh.
0: Long way to go to a 300.
3: 207? It's 93 pins off.
0: Yeah, those are the hardest 93 pins to get.
3: What about the old Shake Meister?
0: You did all right.
3: Though, huh?
0: I saw six strikes in a row. I mean, you know it's crazy when every single team in the bowling alley was cheering for you. You bowled over a 200 and the place about erupted. I mean, it was a cause for celebration.
3: No, it's not an everyday occurrence. I admit that. It's not an everyday occurrence, but it's not unheard of.
0: You were dancing on the lanes. I mean, it was a sight to see. A sight for sore eyes.
3: Thank you. Thank you.
0: When you started doing the turkey dance up by the lane, I was...
3: Well, I got a turkey.
0: You did?
3: You gotta do the turkey dance when you get a turkey. I learned that one from Darren Lunsford. I can't take the credit for that one. He developed the turkey dance, but nonetheless, fun night. And there's still room for more teams if you want to join the Wednesday Night Bowling League. Do it. It's fun. It really is. We got the American Legion, Army, Navy, Air Force, Marines, four different teams. They're doing great. But it's Wednesday nights, 6:30. Great way to pass the winter months, you know. Give you something to do and look forward to.
0: It's good fun.
3: It really is. All right, Oreo Gate is the latest scandal out there. A woman on Instagram is going viral for sharing a mom's group chat where another mother named Michelle is asking the other kindergarten mothers to stop packing Oreos because it makes her daughter Ava upset. There's no allergy issue or anything. Michelle just does not want Ava eating Oreos, and she's trying to dictate what other mothers pack so Ava does not get sad when comparing lunches. Charlotte packed Oreos and said, "With respect, I'm not changing my daughter's lunch because your daughter wants an Oreo." On Instagram, the mom is calling it Oreo Gate and also added the caption, "I'm debating moving my daughter from the school." Because what is this? Wow. Oreo Gate?
0: It's entitled. A lot of entitlement there.
3: What do you say?
0: I say,
3: I'm going to tell you something right now. If you wanted Oreos, I would have packed them in your lunch.
0: You were always good about packing my lunch.
3: What are you trying to say?
0: Nothing.
3: You didn't go hungry.
0: No, I didn't.
3: But I'm saying, this mother says don't pack Oreos to the other moms because she doesn't want her daughter to have them. Not because it's an allergy issue or anything like that. She just does not want her daughter eating Oreo cookies.
0: Sounds like her daughter might not be cut out for public school.
3: You may be onto something.
0: Might be there. Time to look at the homeschool option.
3: All right. There you have it. Tomorrow morning on this program, we're going to be high in the air broadcasting live. It's the Indiana Kiwanis Balloon Fest out at West Box Park. We are set to be there at 6:30 in the morning and take off shortly after. Up and away in that beautiful balloon. So, and
0: you say you're not scared.
3: I'm not scared.
0: You say that, though, but you're going to get on the air tomorrow morning with me. And your voice is going to be shaking.
3: No, I'm not scared.
0: We'll see.
3: I'm not scared. It will be a lot of fun. Looking forward to it. Looking forward to the Kiwanis Balloon Fest at West Box Park this weekend.
0: So much going on.
3: Make sure you head out. I promise. There's the kids zone. There's the train rides. There's the golf outing.
6: 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It's a festival atmosphere. And, of course, there's balloons.
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Break of My Stride. That's Matthew Wilder kicking off the Thursday morning shakeup. 20 minutes past 6 o'clock. Current temperature at the Washington Radio Center coming in at 66 degrees. It is going to warm up for the weekend, but it should be a dry one and a great weekend to head to the Balloon Fest at West Boggs Park. As we said, lots and lots of things going on there. Tonight, we've got high school soccer hitting the airwaves. The boys' soccer team will be hosting Southridge at the sports complex tonight. 6 o'clock, Big Al Williams and Monty Critchlow will bring you the coverage. Tune in tonight for Hatchet Boys

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2: From Shake Broadcasting Sports and the Rhodes Automotive Sports Desk, I'm Brian Emmons. Good morning, friends. Hope your day has started off to be a good one. Had a kind of a light night in local sports last night, but we're going to start with the first kick going to boys soccer, where the Washington Hatchets played well, scored early and often to top Pike Central 9-0. Shoals over North Knox 7-0 on the volleyball court. It was a close one, but Sullivan nipped North Davies 3-2. On the tennis court, Reeves shut out Northeast Dubois 5-0. Eli Ash, Daniel Underwood, Jackson Knepp win at singles. Kirsten Lodiger, Grant Arms win at one dubs. Colin Graver, Cohen Arms wins at two dubs. North Davies, they continue to play well. They beat Bloomfield 4-1. Cohen Stahl, Rex Freed, Bryson Terrell win at singles. Caleb Wagler and Kelton Graber win at two dubs. Girls soccer, South Knox loses to Evansville Christian on the road 3-2. Major League Baseball last night, as you heard on the General, the Reds topped the Giants 10-9. Cubs lose to the Diamondbacks 2-0. In the NBA, Jonathan Kuminga reaches a two-year, $13 million deal to join the Timberwolves after a split with the Atlanta Hawks. In the NFL, the Cincinnati Bengals are breathing a sigh of relief after seeing wide receiver Ja'Marr Chase go down during Tuesday's practice. The three-time All-Pro landed awkwardly after an incomplete pass and limped to the sidelines. He was eventually seen walking okay and being tended to medical personnel. The five-time Pro Bowler added that he would play if Wednesday was a game day. Well, the NFL's Pro Bowl is no more. The league is leaving an all-star competition in the past and prioritizing the Pro Bowl honor as an individual performance award without alternates. NFL owners unanimously voted to approve the record $9.6 billion sale of the Seattle Seahawks during a one-day league meeting in Atlanta on Wednesday. This week on Fair Shake, producer Chip and I will have the most comprehensive Friday Night Lights scoreboard in Southern Indiana radio. We'll cover the Big Ten football contenders, make our college football futures waivers, and do a tribute to the great Dolly Parton. 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
4: Good morning, everyone. Here's your latest forecast from the ABK Florian Weather Center. After some thunderstorms last night, that front has dropped south of the area. For today, partly sunny, not quite as hot, not quite as humid, a high in the mid-80s. For tonight, mostly clear, a nice night, down to about 62. Then for tomorrow, Friday, mostly sunny, highs back in the mid-80s. As we look ahead to the weekend, more sunshine, but we start to warm up. We're talking 88 degrees on Saturday and into the low 90s by Sunday. And that's your latest forecast. I'm WTWO meteorologist Jesse Wall.
3: 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We're at 66 degrees currently on this Thursday morning. We've got the drive around town coming your way next.

0: 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The Chandelier Barn Market returns with their Harvest and Home Fall Market. 100-plus vendors September 4th and September 5th at the Daviess County 4-H Center at Eastside Park in Washington. 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The Montgomery Turkey Trot Festival returns for 4 big days, September 10th through the 13th at the Montgomery Ruiton Park. 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
0: And we'll be broadcasting live up in the hot air balloon tomorrow from the Kiwanis, or from the Balloon Fest there at West Boggs. Looking forward to it. I don't think the show's ever been that high in the air.
2: New altitudes for the morning shakeup.
0: It's time to highlight the day in history now.
3: Significant moments in history.
2: Can't wait for tomorrow. Dwayne Shake now entering the stratosphere. What do you see up there?
0: Well, I think I see my house.
2: Got proof that the Earth is round.
0: What do you got in the history column?
2: August 27th, 71 years ago in 1955, we got the first edition of the Guinness Book of World Records. We got world records on this day. Nice. 1964, 62 years ago, Mary Poppins premiered at a theater in L.A. Mary Poppins. 1965, 61 years ago, the Beatles hung out with Elvis Presley for 3 hours at Elvis's mansion. And that is a historically significant moment.
0: Absolutely it is.
2: 1976. I lied. 1982, 44 years ago, Ricky Henderson of the Oakland A's stole 4 bases in a game to break Lou Brock's record of 118 steals in one season. Ricky retired from baseball in 2003. That boy was fast.
0: He could run.
2: 1984, 42 years ago, President Reagan announced that school teacher Krista McAuliffe would be the first private citizen to fly aboard a space shuttle. She was unfortunately killed when Space Shuttle Challenger exploded in 1986. That happened on this day. Sad deal. Teacher Barbara Morgan, who was McAuliffe's backup for that flight, completed the teacher in space mission, so to speak, by being a part of the successful Space Shuttle Endeavor mission in 2007. Big moment here, 1989, 37 years ago, Izzy Stradlin from Guns N' Roses was arrested for peeing on the floor of an airplane.
0: You can't do that, Iz.
2: Why not?
0: They frown on that.
2: 1990, 36 years ago, the great Stevie Ray Vaughan and members of Eric Clapton's entourage died in that tragic helicopter crash in Wisconsin. That was on this day. 1991, 35 years ago, Pearl Jam released their debut album, 10. That gave us the hits Even Flow, Jeremy, and Alive. Great songs. 1996, 30 years ago, Greg Morris, the agent of color on the original Mission Impossible, passed away from cancer at the age of 62. 19 years ago, 2007, Michael Vick pleaded guilty on this day in the infamous dogfighting case. 2018, Weird Al got his star on the Hollywood Walk of Fame. Well deserved. And we end it there. Those are just a few things that happened years ago on August 27th.
0: Thank you very much, then. We'll be back with Fact or Fiction coming up right after this.
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8: Good morning, everyone. Here's your latest forecast from the ABK Flooring Weather Center. After some thunderstorms last night, that front has dropped south of the area. For today, partly sunny, not quite as hot, not quite as humid, a high in the mid-80s. For tonight, mostly clear, a nice night, down to about 62. Then for tomorrow, Friday, mostly sunny, highs back in the mid-80s. As we look ahead to the weekend, more sunshine, but we start to warm up. We're talking 88 degrees on Saturday and into the low 90s by Sunday. And that's your latest forecast. I'm WTWO meteorologist Jesse Wall.
0: Thank you very much, Jess. 66 degrees at the Washington Radio Center. 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
0: Fact or fiction, son? The first CD that was made and sold in the United States was Bruce Springsteen's Born in the USA.
11: Fact.
0: Do you remember the first CD you've ever purchased? I do.
11: I don't know that I've ever bought a CD.
0: Really?
11: Truly. You know, I've had some CDs, but I think it was all CDs that were just kind of passed around from you or from wherever. I don't think I've ever actually bought one.
0: My first CD, I remember this like yesterday, was Aerosmith Pump. Aerosmith Pump. And I was like, it was amazing to hold the CD, play it, and listen to the crisp, clear sound of
11: holding that CD, knowing that it has songs in it.
0: A compact disc.
11: Wow. But on iTunes, I can tell you the first album I bought, I think. I think it was an Eminem album.
0: Okay.
11: So that's that.
0: Well, the first CD that was sold in the United States and made was, indeed, Bruce Springsteen's Born in the USA.
11: Nice.
0: 1984.
11: Did you play that, your first Aerosmith CD on your Walkman?
0: I had a CD player. I remember the CD player. It was a unique CD player because most of the CDs you put in flat, you know, and then you close the...
11: Mm-hmm.
0: Well, this one you put in like a cassette. You put it in up top and then close the compartment. That was my first CD player.
11: Sounds fancy.
0: Yeah. It wasn't, though. I think it was actually just cheap. Fact or fiction, presented by your shelter insurance agent, Sarah McCracken. Stick around for happy news next from the Ketchum Memorial Center.
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0: 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Just around the corner, it's Carfest and Cruise In. The 48th annual Carfest is coming to Eastside Park September 19th and 20th. Cruise will leave at 5:30, and then we'll come back to the bandstand at Eastside Park for the ultimate tribute to Led Zeppelin, Houses of the Holy. This band is really good. Zeppelin at the park. How about that?
11: Cool.
0: And then on Sunday is the car show, with a silent auction and awards to the top 100 vehicles, 19 special awards. Of course, the car show is always free to the public. They will again be giving away that 2021 EasyGo golf cart raffled off. It's just a huge, huge weekend. Carfest and Cruise In, put it on your calendar September 19th and 20th at Eastside Park in Washington. I always love the Carfest.
11: Mm-hmm.
0: Always.
11: One of the best events of the year.
0: Absolutely. Great time.
11: And the story I'm about to read makes me want to see Dwayne shake on a skateboard.
0: What do you
11: think about that?
0: I'll do it.
11: What about competing on a skateboard?
0: I got some moves.
11: Okay. Last year, there was a skateboarder from California who extended her own Guinness World Record as the world's oldest competitive female skateboarder. Her name is Judy Oyama. She was 66 years old and 25 days when she competed in the International Slalom Skateboarding World Championship. Judy has been skating since she was 13 and began competing professionally in 1975. She was inducted into the Skateboarding Hall of Fame in 2018 and says that she plans to compete again at the World Skate Games in October because she wants to beat her record again. World's oldest competitive female skater, 66 years old, throwing some kickflips. How about that?
0: Wow. A woman in Italy can see again after doctors performed what is believed to be the world's first transplant of a central retina. It was a 67-year-old patient named Elena. She lost her vision after a car crash that severely damaged both eyes in different ways. She basically had enough healthy tissue between both eyes to rebuild one functioning eye. And luckily, the six-hour procedure was a success. After the surgery, Elena was able to recognize both her son and her dog.
2: Cool.
0: How about that? Medical technology. Impressive.
2: And there is a mother in New York that recently lost almost everything she owned in an apartment fire. The mother and her three kids had to move into a hotel after the fire, and she was struggling with expenses and getting her kids ready for school. But she got an unexpected donation from a stranger who saw her story on the local news. After seeing the report, a man named Scott Evans tracked down the mother through the news station and gave her $3,000 to help with food and school costs. The two have still never even met in person. Scott said he simply wanted to help because he was in a position to do so. And sometimes it's all it takes.
0: That's awesome.
2: Help just because you are in a position to do so.
0: Happy news is everywhere. Share some good news today. It's always better than that bad stuff. Your happy headlines brought to you weekday mornings by the Ketchum Memorial Center, located on East Ray Street in Odin. It's coming up on 647 with Pearl Jam.

0: That's an old classic redone by Pearl Jam. Sad story there. It's Last Kiss. I think it was Jay Frank of the Cavaliers did that one first. Memories 107.9 WAMW. Little known fact, I can play that one on guitar.
1: No, you can't.
0: Yes, I can.
1: All right.
0: And I know the words to that one.
1: Maybe we can get that on the radio
0: Grandpa
1: one day.
0: Grandpa taught me that song way nice. Back when. That is a fact. That's one that he used to sing back in the day.
1: Mm-hmm.
0: 10 minutes in front of 7 o'clock at Memories 107.9. We're moving right along on this Thursday morning, 27th day of August. A reminder, there's no Knights of Columbus Treasure Hunt jackpot drawing this Saturday night. Treasure Hunt will return 1 week from this Saturday. We'll have one over Labor Day weekend. And speaking of Labor Day weekend, the Grub Grooves and Brews First Friday concert is back. That is next Friday night, 1 week from tomorrow. And it's going to feature the Goats. Maria Granger, her band is going to perform, as well as local favorites American Pie. We know those guys.
1: Mm-hmm,
0: going to be a great concert, great way to kick off another month at the Commons with the First Friday concert featuring Goats and American Pie on September 4th. So bring your lawn chairs and come out and enjoy the show. The latest in agriculture news is coming up next from the Brownfield Network.
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6: I'm Nicole Haslip with Agribusiness News. I'm Brownfield. Pioneer didn't become the number one corn and soybean seed brand in the U.S. without earning that title. But they're not finished. They'll keep doing what it takes to stay number one. Some ag groups are asking President Trump to reverse a proposed plan to import beef that he says would lower prices for consumers. National Cattlemen's Beef Association President Gene Copenhaver tells Brownfield the move isn't going to impact prices for consumers.
7: What he's going to import is trim, and it's going to be with our byproduct of fat mixed with it. There's no way that that's going to help the producer. The only thing it's done, it's lowered cattle prices.
6: U.S. Cattlemen's Association President Justin Tupper says government interference creates unnecessary volatility and impacts producer decisions.
8: The board's tumbled probably $30 a hundred since the announcement. Also wonder, as a side note, who else knew all these announcements were coming ahead of time, because the board had been down pretty strong prior to that. But yes, it sends absolutely the wrong market signals when we're trying to get guys to retain heifers.
6: And Wednesday, NCBA, U.S. Cattlemen's Association, the Livestock Marketing Association, and the American Farm Bureau Federation sent a letter to the president saying the plan undermines producers and discourages investments in building the nation's cow herd. Technology to avoid tragedy. Brownfield's Jared White has the story.
9: Mark McLaren, founder of Shock Avoid, says incidents of farm equipment, especially sprayers, contacting power lines can be deadly.
10: Somewhere around 120 to 140 people annually across the U.S. either die or are badly injured due to contact with high-power electric lines.
9: He tells Brownfield the Shock Avoid system uses high-powered boom and cab-mounted sensors to warn operators when they're near electrical fields.
10: We try to warn them such that they never close closer than 15 feet. Over our 6 years and actually, honestly, hundreds of thousands of acres, we have not had a single unit that is protected by shock avoid experience an injury.
9: McLaren says the system also incorporates an exterior siren to warn people near the equipment that danger is present. I'm Jared White for Brownfield.
6: Construction is underway on what's expected to be the world's largest low-carbon ammonia plant in Louisiana. CF Industry CEO Chris Bone says the new $3.7 billion Blue Point project will provide reliable domestic nitrogen fertilizer supplies for American farmers, exportable products, and it's only the beginning.
11: Blue Point is built with the shared infrastructure to support multiple future world-scale nitrogen plants.
6: At the groundbreaking ceremony, Ag Secretary Brooke Rollin said this was a top priority for the Trump administration. I'm Nicole Hassler.
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13: Good morning, everyone. Here's your latest forecast from the ABK Flooring Weather Center. After some thunderstorms last night, that front has dropped south of the area. For today, partly sunny, not quite as hot, not quite as humid, a high in the mid-80s. For tonight, mostly clear, a nice night, down to about 62. Then for tomorrow, Friday, mostly sunny, highs back in the mid-80s. As we look ahead to the weekend, more sunshine, but we start to warm up. We're talking 88 degrees on Saturday and into the low 90s by Sunday. And that's your latest forecast. I'm WTWO meteorologist Jesse Walker.
0: Thank you very much, Jess. Still a little bit of fog out there this morning as you commute. Do be careful. Current temperature, 64 degrees at the Washington Radio Center. Going to close the hour with Hall & Oates, Private Eyes. News is next. 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
1: Breaking news this hour from Town Hall. I'm Rich Thomason. 273 and counting, that's the death toll from the catastrophic flooding, the massive rock and mudslide. It swallowed up and swept away entire villages in Nepal along the border with Tibet.
2: Authorities say a glacial collapse and a massive surge of water and mud through mountain valleys, buildings, and cutting off communities. Across the border in Tibet, hundreds remain unaccounted for as helicopters and rescue teams continued searching for survivors.
1: Correspondent Ken Lorman says 1,300 people are unaccounted for, with many tourists, including Americans, among them. Now an international search and recovery effort is kicking into high gear, with the U.S., China, and the EU all involved. A military judge has set June 5th of 2028 as the starting date of the trial for an alleged 9/11 mastermind.
3: Khalid Sheikh Mohammed was captured in 2003 in Pakistan and then subjected to extreme interrogation techniques, including waterboarding. He was transferred to the U.S. Naval Base at Guantanamo Bay in 2006. Khalid Sheikh Mohammed is accused of directing the plot to crash hijacked airliners into sites including

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4: 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I'm Cannon Shake in the First Merchants Newsroom. Some quick reminders that Old Vincennes Road, or County Road 150 North, west of Washington, is now open. And 875 North will be closed today between 875 and 900 East for road improvements. A house fire yesterday afternoon brought several emergency agencies to a property on East 900 South near Lagodi. Dispatch records say the home was fully engulfed when crews were called shortly after 1:30 p.m., Firefighters from Southeast, Montgomery, and Candleburg responded, along with EMS and county officers. The State Fire Marshal's office was contacted, and deputies later checked nearby homes for possible security camera footage from around the time of the fire. Crews remained on scene for several hours before clearing yesterday evening. The Elnora Town Council will hold a public hearing on September 8th at 5 p.m. at 426 Odin Street in Elnora. The hearing concerns a request from Larry Wagler, Wagler Custom Homes, and Lurk LLC to designate property on Indian Street as an economic revitalization area for proposed real and personal property tax abatements. The council approved the initial designation back in May and will now hear any public objections before taking final action on the resolution. Governor Mike Braun says tuition and mandatory fees will remain frozen for in-state undergraduate students at all 15 of Indiana's public colleges and universities for the 2026 and 27 school year. The freeze, now in its second year, applies to schools including IU, Purdue, Ivy Tech, Vincennes University, and other public campuses across the state. Braun says the move is intended to help make higher education more affordable for Hoosier students and families. Lagodi Mayor Brian Ayers says several street improvement projects are underway across Lagodi. Indiana Attorney General Todd Rokita says Indiana will receive money as part of a nationwide settlement with Meta. And the Davies County Redevelopment Commission will hold an executive session on September 8th. We'll talk about all of these stories and more right after this.
5: 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And I just want to say to everybody out there that I've ever helped, had the excitement of seeing you move into that new home. 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
3: Lagodi Mayor Brian Ayers says several street improvement projects are underway across the city. Ayers says crews are milling, patching, and resurfacing streets through funding from the Community Crossings Grant.

0: Work includes Walker Street, Butcher Boulevard, William Street, Boston Street, Kentucky Avenue, and areas near Country Court. The city is also working to open Garrett Street near Country Court to improve access. Ader is asking drivers to be patient as the projects continue over the next couple of weeks. The Daviess County Redevelopment Commission will hold an executive session on September 8th at 8 a.m. at the Daviess County Government Center. The meeting will focus on interviews and negotiations with industrial or commercial prospects. And Attorney General Todd Rokita says Indiana will receive at least $296 million and potentially up to $419 million as part of a nationwide settlement with Meta. The agreement resolves claims that Facebook and Instagram used features that harmed and addicted children and teens. As part of the settlement, Meta would also be required to add stronger parental controls, age verification, nighttime restrictions, school hour limits, and daily time limits for younger users. The settlement still requires court approval. On the area arrest report, 48-year-old Eric Browning of Washington was arrested on account of invasion of privacy and two counts of intimidation. Bond was set at $250,000. 69-year-old Richard Foster of Washington was arrested on account of theft. Bond was set at $25,000 and bond was posted. And 35-year-old Brandon Phillips of Washington was arrested on account of theft. Bond was set at $7,500 and bond was posted. And we have one obituary. Emil Williams Jr., known as Sam, passed away on August 26th. Visitation will be Saturday from 11 to 2 p.m. at Goodwin Seavers in Vincennes. The funeral service will begin at 2 p.m., and a mass for Sam Williams Jr. will be held at a later date. And that's a look at news from the First Merchants Newsroom on WAMW.
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4: Good morning, everyone. Here's your latest forecast from the ABK Flooring Weather Center. After some thunderstorms last night, that front has dropped south of the area. Going to give us some pretty nice weather today and tomorrow. The big story, though, is summer heat is building by the weekend and into next week. So for today, partly sunny, not quite as hot, not quite as humid, a high in the mid-80s. For tonight, mostly clear, a nice night, down to about 62. Then for tomorrow, Friday, mostly sunny, highs back in the mid-80s. As we look ahead to the weekend, more sunshine, but we start to warm up. We're talking 88 degrees on Saturday and into the low 90s by Sunday. And that's your latest forecast. I'm WTWO meteorologist Jesse Walker.
0: Thank you, Jesse. It's 12 minutes past the hour in the First Merchants Newsroom. 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I'm Cannon Shake with my father Dwayne Shake and the intern Rollin Nepp. And you're listening to the Thursday Morning Shakeup.
5: Rollin's Corner! It's time once again for Rollin's Corner, the intern from North Daviess Junior this year, Rollin Nepp. How are you, sir?
6: I am doing well.
5: What do you got in the corner today?
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7: announcing that their top performer of the week is Jason Jones of North Davies, quarterback, for his performance against Washington. 4 passing touchdowns and a rushing touchdown. You heard that here on Memories 107.9.
5: Good job.
0: Nice.
5: And congratulations, Jason. Mm-hmm.
7: Absolutely. Great game.
5: He really did. And you know that quarterback spot, they were wondering who was going to fill the role. And boy, he stepped in nicely. What I saw Friday night.
7: Absolutely.
5: Cougars are going to be pretty solid again this year. Good luck to Coach Fine and the Cougars the rest of the way. They play North Central at home tomorrow night. You'll be there, won't you, Roland?
7: Absolutely.
5: Oh, Roland doesn't miss his home team, especially on the home field. It's the home field opener. Cougar Valley.
0: Cougar Den.
5: No. It's Thurman H. Brown Stadium.
7: Field.
0: Is the Cougar Den the basketball court?
7: Yes. Cougar Den's the basketball
0: court. Sorry. Yes. Excuse my ignorance.
5: That's all right.
0: I went to Washington.
5: Roland goes to North Davies. He's a junior, and he is our intern, doing a fantastic job. He's got a fan base like you wouldn't believe. The Facebook post is still getting comments. Roland, you got a following, man. I'll tell the boys if you want to stop up there and help them out tomorrow night at the home game. I'm sure they'll let you in there. As the Razor will bring you live coverage of North Davies and North Central tomorrow. Right here on Memories, we'll have the Hatchets on the road at Southridge for week 2. Tonight, we've got Hatchet Boys Soccer. You ever called any soccer games, Roland?
7: From North Davies, no.
5: Okay.
7: We don't exactly partake in the soccer.
5: Okay, but. Gotcha. 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Tonight, your jackpot is $15,665. Drawing at 7 p.m. Get a ticket. Join the excitement. Roland, you have not asked the question yet.
7: Which is?
0: Good answer.
5: Did you put him up to that?
0: No, he's...
5: Roland, your job...
0: He's picking up quick.
5: And this, your grade depends on this. Every Thursday morning, you are to ask in the corner, How did you bowl
7: last night?
5: Well, I'm glad you asked, Roland. I'm so glad you asked.
0: Here we go.
5: 207.
7: Wow. There you go.
5: A high game for this guy. I think that surpassed the news guy over there by a little bit. Any comments from the news chair?
0: What's your average? What did you end with last year? What was your average? Did you make it to triple digits? Were you averaging over 100 pins a game even? I don't know if you were.
5: Do you smell something, Roland? Do you smell the odor of sore loserness?
0: And you know what's crazy, Roland?
5: It's kind of like a Hall's Mentholyptus cough drop. That's what a sore loser smells like.
0: It's crazy. You know, you wouldn't know it by listening, but we're actually on the same team. But he cares more about beating me than actually winning any games. It's the darndest thing.
5: Wow. Now, that's not completely true.
0: Not completely true, but that implies there's a little truth in it.
5: By the way, we may have to recruit Roland. We may need him as a sub. Do you throw the bowling ball much, Roland?
7: For as little as I play, I am all right.
5: You throw a straight ball, or do you have that nice spin on it?
7: No, nothing fancy.
5: Just down the middle. Roland, that's the way I play. That's the way I play.
0: Now, you know you're doing something extraordinary, though, when the entire bowling alley is cheering for you. I would say, you know, you got to act like you've been there before. And doing a two-minute interpretive dance on the lanes, that doesn't scream, you know, I've done this before.
5: I try not to be braggadocious. Can you spell that for us, Roland?
7: B-A-R.
5: No.
0: You missed the first two letters.
5: Nonetheless, it's all right. 717 at Memories 107.9. We got off to a rousing start in bowling league. I can encourage others to get their team together. It's Wednesday nights at 6:30 p.m. It's a lot of fun at Champion Lanes on State Street in Washington. We always have a good time. A new poll asked, do you have or use a Hotmail.com email address?
2: Anybody still have the Hotmail email?
0: That hasn't been a thing for so long, but people still have it.
2: 18% of people said yes, they still have their Hotmail account. One person commented, I tied a video game to it long time ago and still occasionally need to access it. Others say they use it for spam. The majority of Hotmail addresses were issued in the late 90s and early 2000s. In 2007, the service was rebranded to Windows Live before being shifted back to Hotmail in 2011.
0: Yeah, I was thinking, you haven't been able to actually get a Hotmail account.
2: You have one, Roland? Roland's got one, doesn't he?
0: No, he was getting actually fan text messages. And I'll go ahead and ask the question. I don't know if he will, but we have some listeners wondering if you were bowling with the bumpers up to get that 200.
2: No.
0: And I can understand where they're coming from.
2: That's a fair question. That is indeed a fair question, but no bumpers were used in the 207 score. And if you want pictures, video proof.
0: Oh, he's got six of them. Don't worry. I saw Shelly take a picture of him next to the screen. I saw him take a video of the scoreboard. I saw him take a selfie with the TV in the background. There's so many different angles of him and his score. You can't miss it.
2: And just like in golf, if you hit a hole in one, I did have witnesses, including yourself. You can't deny.
0: It's hard to not witness it with you jumping and screaming and dancing for 5 minutes. I mean, it was a sight. By the way, we were talking about Hotmail. If you're still using a Hotmail account, it might be time to change your password.
2: That's an idea.
0: Just a friendly tidbit of advice.
2: Okay. Anyway, we get off topic, but nonetheless.
0: We just jumped to four different topics very fast.
2: It's that kind of morning. We're ready for the brain teaser now. 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What do you got for us today?
0: Here it is.
2: Okay.
0: More than half of households have this item, and it's considered outdated. What is it?
2: Roland, what is your guess?
7: Duct tape?
0: No.
2: No?
0: More than half of households have this item, and it's considered outdated. Oh. Me, personally, I don't think they're outdated.
7: I think...
2: Nah. It could... Yeah.
0: My house has one.
2: Absolutely.
0: Actually, I'll go ahead and give a hint.
2: Maybe, more than half.
0: I'll wait a second. But one of my first things that I got for my house was this.
2: All right, let's

0: Hello?
1: What is your guess?
0: Is it a wall calendar?
1: Oh, that is a great, great guess.
2: We're pretty warm already.
1: Absolutely. That is not it, but a great guess. And
2: I think that might be an even better guess than the answer I have.
1: Fantastic. You know, Mary Shake still has the wall calendar. She's got several of them.
3: I got to confess,
1: I don't think we have a wall calendar in our house.
2: I like that answer a lot.
1: That's a very good answer,
2: but not what we're looking for. Yet more than half of households have this item, and it's considered outdated. What is it?
1: Good morning. What is your guess?
4: An analog clock.
2: Oh, my. That's she got it. That's exactly it.
1: How did you know that?
4: I work in a school, and none of the students have very good skills of reading an analog clock.
1: Ah, that's fair
2: enough.
1: That's
2: a good way to get there.
1: Fair enough. You got it. Who is this?
4: This is Beth Smith.
1: All right, Beth, hang on. Beth Smith is our winner. It is indeed an analog clock.
2: That is it.
1: Why am I reading your question?
2: I don't know. More than half of households have this item, and it's considered outdated. What is it? The analog clock. My story on that is when me and Grace first started getting to know each other, she made fun of me because I did not have one single item on my walls. It almost looked like a fancy prison.
1: Bachelor pad.
2: I mean, yeah, there was absolutely nothing on the wall. So the next time she came over, I had one thing on the wall. It was my analog clock, and I thought I was really doing something.
1: Everybody needs one. We got one right out in the front hallway when you walk into the.
2: I don't think they're outdated. Center. They're nice,
1: but you don't see them near like you used to. And as Beth mentioned, some have trouble reading them.
2: It was my first piece of decor. It's a big memory for me. Getting my first decoration for the house.
1: The analog clock. Congratulations, Beth. We'll play again tomorrow after the 7 o'clock news, and we've got sports with Brino on the way next.
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9: From Shake Broadcasting Sports and the Rhodes Automotive Sports Desk, I'm Brian Emmons. Good morning, friends. Hope your day has started off to be a good one. Had a kind of a light night in local sports last night, but we're going to start with the first kick going to boys soccer, where the Washington Hatchets played well, scored early and often to top Pike Central 9-0. Shoals over North Knox 7-0 on the volleyball court. It was a close one, but Sullivan nipped North Davies 3-2. On the tennis court, Reeves shut out Northeast Dubois 5-0. Eli Ash, Daniel Underwood, Jackson Knepp win at singles. Kirsten Lodiger, Grant Arms win at one dubs. Colin Graber, Cohen Arms wins at two dubs. North Davies, they continue to play well. They beat Bloomfield 4-1. Cohen Stahl, Rex Freed, Bryson Terrell win at singles. Caleb Wagler and Kelton Graber win at two dubs. Girls soccer, South Knox loses to Evansville Christian on the road 3-2. Major League Baseball last night, as you heard on the General, the Reds topped the Giants 10-9. Cubs lose to the Diamondbacks 2-0. In the NBA, Jonathan Kuminga reaches a two-year, $13 million deal to join the Timberwolves after a split with the Atlanta Hawks. In the NFL, the Cincinnati Bengals are breathing a sigh of relief after seeing wide receiver Ja'Marr Chase go down during Tuesday's practice. The three-time All-Pro landed awkwardly after an incomplete pass and limped to the sidelines. He was eventually seen walking okay and being tended to medical personnel. The five-time Pro Bowler added that he would play if Wednesday was a game day. Well, the NFL's Pro Bowl is no more. The league is leaving an all-star competition in the past and prioritizing the Pro Bowl honor as an individual performance award without alternates.

0: NFL owners unanimously voted to approve the record $9.6 billion sale of the Seattle Seahawks during a one-day league meeting in Atlanta on Wednesday. This week on Fair Shake, producer Chip and I will have the most comprehensive Friday Night Lights scoreboard in Southern Indiana radio. 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
8: Good morning, everyone. Here's your latest forecast from the ABK Flooring Weather Center. After some thunderstorms last night, that front has dropped south of the area. For today, partly sunny, not quite as hot, not quite as humid, a high in the mid-80s. For tonight, mostly clear, a nice night, down to about 62. Then for tomorrow, Friday, mostly sunny, highs back in the mid-80s. As we look ahead to the weekend, more sunshine, but we start to warm up. We're talking 88 degrees on Saturday and into the low 90s by Sunday. And that's your latest forecast. I'm WTWO meteorologist Jesse Walker.
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0: Time now to Take Five for your community. Take Five is brought to you by German American Bank. And our guest is Mark Steiner today with the White River Valley Antique Association. Good morning to you, Mark.
1: Good morning.
0: Thank you so much for being with us. What an exciting time. The White River Valley Antique Show coming back to the Daviess County Fairgrounds and the Antique Grounds in Elnora. How many years now do you know off the top of your head?
1: 42 years.
0: And from the time it started with just a few guys and their tractors underneath a tree to what it is today, it's pretty impressive, Mark, if I do say so myself.
1: Yes, it is.
0: Tell us about this year's show. You got a lot of stuff planned.
1: We've got Classic Tractor Fever is coming to the show this year. We've added a new kids area, putting a combine slide and swing set together for them to have a place to go. We've got plowing demonstrations and then various other thrashing demonstrations, hay press, stuff like that.
0: Well, and then the traditional things that are there every year, the one room schoolhouse, the church, you got to walk through those, and it truly is a step back in time.
1: Yes, it is.
0: And talk a little bit about the food. There's a wide variety of food to choose from, too.
1: Well, we have all sorts of food vendors. We have barbecue, we have hamburgers, we have tenderloins, we have donuts, cinnamon rolls. There's a wide variety.
0: I like those steak sandwiches. Those are always good, too.
1: Yes.
0: And, you know, the demonstrations, they're going on all weekend long and throughout the week. So many great demonstrations to see.
1: Yes, there is. There'll be, I believe there'll be three demonstration times every day.
0: And they're
1: in the fields.
0: And what are some of those demonstrations they can see?
1: We'll have a working hay press. We'll have a horse-powered threshing machine, steam engine-powered threshing machines. We'll have garden tractors plowing and regular farm tractors plowing.
0: I always like to go and see the blacksmith, too. That blacksmith is pretty cool.
1: Yes.
0: And the steam engines. When you fire those steam engines up, it is a sight to behold.
1: Yes, it is.
0: If folks come from all around, you guys, have you ever measured how far people come to go to this show?
1: We've seen them from Washington State, Oregon, Maryland, Maine, Minnesota, Wisconsin, pretty much all across the United States.
0: It truly has become one of the premier shows. The White River Valley Antique Show, it's a Wednesday through Saturday, started this a couple of years ago now, Wednesday through Saturday, September 9th through the 12th. The school kids are coming in on Friday, I believe. That's always a big time, too.
1: Yes. Yes, it is.
0: If you want to be a part of it, I know, Mark, you guys are still looking for volunteers to help.
1: Yes, we are. If there's anybody that wants to help, ticket booths, they can do that. The school, we need a volunteer or two in the school. There's always a place for somebody. We will not turn any help away.
0: No, definitely not. It takes an army to pull off an event when you see thousands and thousands of people go through each year. The White River Valley Antique Show, what's the cost to get in this year?
1: $10.
0: $10 to get you through, and make sure you have plenty of time to spend the day. It is one of the largest flea markets you'll find anywhere. That flea market is huge.
1: Yes.
0: Come on out to the White River Valley Antique Grounds and the Daviess County Fairgrounds for the big show, September 9th through the 12th. You are asking, too, if they want to get their golf carts, they probably need to get those rented, too.
1: Yes, they do.
0: That's the way to get around the grounds a lot easier. Golf cart rental is also available. And the website, Facebook page, has all the information. What's your featured tractor this year, by the way?
1: Case.
0: The Case tractor is the featured tractor this year. So be sure to come out, spend the day, White River Valley Antique Show at the Antique Grounds and the Daviess County Fairgrounds in Elnora. It is a huge event. Thousands and thousands from states away will be coming in $10 to enjoy the day and the great food, the demonstrations, one-room schoolhouse, the church building, just a walk back in time. Mark, anything else that we need to throw in about this year's show?
1: Yes, I failed to mention 14 and under are free. Gates open at 7 and close at 7.
0: Each day?
1: Yes.
0: 7 to 7 each day, Wednesday, Thursday, Friday, Saturday, September 9th through the 12th. The White River Valley Antique Show, Daviess County Fairgrounds and Antique Grounds in Elnora. 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Mark, we are looking forward to it, sir. Thank you so much for talking with us today, and have a
1: You're
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3: Good morning, everyone. Here's your latest forecast from the ABK Florian Weather Center. After some thunderstorms last night, that front has dropped south of the area. For today, partly sunny, not quite as hot, not quite as humid, a high in the mid-80s. For tonight, mostly clear, a nice night, down to about 62. Then for tomorrow, Friday, mostly sunny, highs back in the mid-80s. As we look ahead to the weekend, more sunshine, but we start to warm up. We're talking 88 degrees on Saturday and into the low 90s by Sunday. And that's your latest forecast. I'm WTWO meteorologist Jesse Wall.
0: Thank you very much, Jesse. It's 7:43 with Roy Orbison on WAMW.

0: This is T.C. 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When your thinking is aligned with heaven, your perspective on earth changes. 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
3: Good morning, everyone. Here's your latest forecast from the ABK Flooring Weather Center. After some thunderstorms last night, that front has dropped south of the area. For today, partly sunny, not quite as hot, not quite as humid, a high in the mid-80s. For tonight, mostly clear, a nice night, down to about 62. Then for tomorrow, Friday, mostly sunny, highs back in the mid-80s. As we look ahead to the weekend, more sunshine, but we start to warm up. We're talking 88 degrees on Saturday and into the low 90s by Sunday. And that's your latest forecast. I'm WTWO meteorologist Jesse Walker.
4: 64 degrees, our current temperature, with the Lentz Lock and Safe safe joke of the day on the way next. Plus, birthdays and anniversaries for August 27th. Right now, it's Loverboy.

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4: Yep.
5: Let's hear it.
0: Are you ready?
5: Let's go.
0: All right, here we go. A medium. You know what a medium is?
4: Yeah.
0: A medium recently had been widowed and met a colleague and reported excitedly that she had just received a message from her dead husband asking her to send him a pack of cigarettes. The only thing is, she said, that I don't know where to send them. Her friend said, well, why not? The medium says, well, he didn't actually say that he was in heaven, but I can't imagine he'd be in hell. Her friend said, well, this should be easy. Maybe I shouldn't bring this up, but he didn't mention anything about including matches in the package, did he?
4: Oh, that's wrong. That's pretty good, though.
0: That is today's Lentz Lock and Safe Safe Joke of the Day.
4: Not bad.
0: From Kent the Key Man at Lentz Lock and Safe in Washington. 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
6: 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Highway 57 South across from Bob's in Washington.
0: Birthdays and anniversaries brought to you by Champion Lanes. If I can buy a bowl of 207, you can bowl a 207 too.
4: That's absolutely right.
0: Champion Lanes, home of the 207 bowler.
4: What's that saying about a blind squirrel finding a nut every once in a while?
0: He's still jealous, folks. He's still jealous. Look, it brings out the best in every bowler.
4: Your best game ever is close to my average. There's not any jealousy, I promise. Your head's just way too big.
0: Great family fun. League play Wednesday night for the Mixed League. The seniors play Tuesday at noon. Get involved in a league. If you need the bowling alley for an event, they are a full event center. 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
4: Put together a Wednesday team, and you might have a chance to see Dwayne Shake doing the boogie on the lanes after he gets his rare strike.
0: You know, here's the thing. That don't happen to me every day, so excuse me if I got a little bit excited. Excuse me for celebrating life's small victories at 207 on the bowling alley.
4: Yeah, celebrating is putting it lightly, though. You did more than celebrate. You gloated. You danced around the bowling alley.
0: I may or may not have did that. What's that? The worm? What's that called?
7: Yeah.
0: I may or may not have done that.
4: He was dancing. He was doing the turkey gobbles. He was moving his arms like he had wings. I mean, the full nine.
0: Anyway, yeah. You can get a 207 too at Champion Lanes. Give it a try.
4: My point being, it's a sight worth seeing.
0: 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Mary Sue Bowling. That is Dr. Frank's better half. Mary Sue, happy birthday to you.
4: Happy birthday.
0: Hope you have a wonderful special day, Mary Sue Bowling. I know Doc will take good care of you. Best wishes to Mary Sue Bowling. That is from Dr. Frank and Sophie. Happy, happy birthday, Mary Sue Bowling. Happy birthday to Mary Women Hour. Mary Women Hour celebrating a big birthday today. Hope you have a blessed day with lots of love. That is from Brandy, wishing Merry Women Hour a very special happy birthday. Happy birthday to Karen Stryker. Karen has a birthday today. All the best to you, Miss Karen, from Gary and Karen. Wishing Karen Stryker a happy birthday. And Briley Alvey, 15, to a beautiful granddaughter, Briley Lynn Alvey. We are holding you close in our hearts today and always. Mama Linda, Papa Robbie, happy birthday. Briley Alvey celebrating a big birthday today. Let's pick our winner now. They will get a medium drink and birthday cake bite from Scooters and a $10 gift certificate to Champion Lanes. Roland, please.
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0: Mary, congratulations. Those prizes are coming your way. And news is up next. It's 8 o'clock.
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9: Breaking news this hour from Town Hall. I'm Rich Thomason. The United States is among countries rushing aid to the scene of a catastrophe in the Himalayan region. Massive wall of water along with a mountain of mud, boulders, and other debris demolished entire villages in Nepal and neighboring Tibet. At least 1,300 people are missing, including hundreds of tourists, dozens of Americans among them. On the Tibetan side of the border,
10: President Xi Jinping himself issued instructions yesterday for all-out efforts to go ahead to try to ensure that anyone alive is rescued. We heard from the People's Liberation Army and the Air Force. They did manage to get an aircraft in the air to try to survey the area, but it does seem that even getting near the affected region is extremely difficult at this time. Not only are they dealing with high altitude, but they're dealing with the aftermath of this disaster, which seems to have blocked all roads, and still communications are blocked.
9: The BBC's Laura Bicker reporting on the Chinese response. The death toll, at least 273. A homecoming soon for some American service members. They've been at sea for quite a while.
11: The USS Abraham Lincoln originally deployed last November from San Diego, and it arrived in the Middle East in January. There it supported the U.S. war against Iran. Now it's finally on its way back home after more than 250 days at sea. The record deployment raised concerns amid reports of deteriorating mental health among the crew and supply shortages. But Thailand's defense ministry says the Lincoln and its crew will get a break next week on their way back home, making a stop in Thailand for some rest and recovery. I'm Ben Thomas.
9: Another tanker has been hit with some sort of projectile in the Strait of Hormuz, that according to the UK Maritime Trade Organization. On Wall Street, Dow futures down 33 points. More on these stories at townhall.com.
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15: 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I'm Cannon Shake in the First Merchants Newsroom. Quick reminders that Old Vincennes Road, or County Road 150 North, just west of Washington, is now open. And 875 North will be closed today between 875 East and 900 East for road improvements. A house fire yesterday afternoon brought several emergency agencies to a property on East 900 South near Ligoti. Dispatch records say the home was fully engulfed when crews were called shortly after 1:30 p.m. Firefighters from Southeast, Montgomery, and Candleburg responded, along with EMS and county officers. The State Fire Marshal's office was contacted, and deputies later checked nearby homes for possible security camera footage from around the time of the fire. Crews remained on scene for several hours before clearing yesterday evening. The Elnora Town Council will be holding a public hearing on September 8th at 5 p.m. at 426 Odin Street in Elnora. The hearing concerns a request from Larry Wagler, Wagler Custom Homes, and Lurk LLC to designate a property on Indian Street as an economic revitalization area for proposed real and personal property tax abatements. The council approved the initial designation back in May and will now hear any public objections before taking final action on the resolution. The Davies County Farm Bureau will be holding their annual meeting tonight at 6:30 p.m. at the Davies County 4-H building. Following a meal and short business meeting, Purdue Extension staff will discuss the organization's new 12-region structure and what the changes mean for local programs. Davies County is a part of Region 8. Political candidates and Purdue Extension representatives will be on site to visit with attendees. Indiana Attorney General Todd Rokita says Indiana will receive at least $296 million and potentially up to $419 million as part of a nationwide settlement with Meta. The agreement resolves claims that Facebook and Instagram used features that harmed and addicted children and teens. As part of the settlement, Meta would also be required to add stronger parental controls, age verification, nighttime restrictions, school hour limits, and daily time limits for younger users. The settlement still requires court approval. Lagodi Mayor Brian Aders says several street improvement projects are underway across Lagodi. Aders says crews are milling, patching, and resurfacing streets through funding from the Community Crossings Grant. Work includes Walker Street, Butcher Boulevard, William Street, Boston Street, Kentucky Avenue, and areas near Country Court. The city's also working to open Garrett Street near Country Court to improve access. Aders is asking drivers to be patient as the project continues over the next couple of weeks. And Governor Mike Braun says tuition and mandatory fees will remain frozen for in-state undergraduate students at all 15 of Indiana's public colleges and universities for the 2026 and 27 academic year. The freeze, now in its second year, applies to schools including IU, Purdue, Ivy Tech, Vincennes University, and other public campuses across the state. Braun says the move is intended to help make higher education more affordable for Hoosier students and families. On the area arrest report, 48-year-old Eric Browning of Washington was arrested on account of invasion of privacy and two counts of intimidation. Bond was set at $250,000. 69-year-old Richard Foster of Washington was arrested on account of theft. Bond was set at $25,000 and bond was posted. And 35-year-old Brandon Phillips of Washington was arrested on account of theft. Bond was set at $7,500 and bond was posted. And we have one obituary. Emil Williams Jr., better known as Sam, passed away on August 26th. Visitation will be Saturday from 11 to 2 p.m. at Goodwin Seavers in Vincennes. The funeral service will begin at 2 p.m., and a mass for Sam Williams Jr. will follow at a later date. And that's a look at news from the First Merchants Newsroom on WAMW.
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20: Good morning, everyone. Here's your latest forecast from the ABK Flooring Weather Center. After some thunderstorms last night, that front has dropped south of the area. Going to give us some pretty nice weather today and tomorrow. The big story, though, is summer heat is building by the weekend and into next week. So for today, partly sunny, not quite as hot, not quite as humid, a high in the mid-80s. For tonight, mostly clear, a nice night, down to about 62. Then for tomorrow, Friday, mostly sunny, highs back in the mid-80s. As we look ahead to the weekend, more sunshine, but we start to warm up. We're talking 88 degrees on Saturday and into the low 90s by Sunday. And that's your latest forecast. I'm WTWO meteorologist Jesse Walker.
4: Thank you, Jesse. It's 12 minutes past the hour in the First Merchants Newsroom. 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With us, your number one, and the Villages at Oak Ridge. 67 degrees outside right now.
15: I'm Cannon Shake with my father, Dwayne Shake, and the intern, Rollin Nepp. And you're listening to the Thursday Morning Shakeup.
0: Thank you very much, Cannon. Good morning, Rollin.
5: Good morning.
0: It's the Morning Shakeup brought to you by the American Legion in downtown Washington. Tonight is drawing night. The American Legion jackpot is $15,665. I'd say that's worth a $1 ticket, wouldn't you? Say you?
4: I say yeah. Say me.
0: $15,665 tonight. American Legion, corner of Main and Highway 57. You don't have to be a member to play. Come out and get your tickets and join the excitement. They'll draw at 7 o'clock. I feel I have a little explaining to do. My wife's birthday is coming up on Saturday. Happy early birthday to my beautiful bride, the one and only Shelly Shake, who truly does lead the Shake household and really the whole operation for that matter. Is anybody arguing that?
4: No.
0: No. And Shelly's birthday request was for cinnamon rolls from Parkview Village in Odin. So I want to give a huge shout out to Gina and the kitchen staff and the bakers there at Parkview Village in Odin. And Rollin, a shout out to you for being my delivery guy. We're getting her Parkview Village cinnamon rolls. The woman wants Parkview Village cinnamon rolls. We're going to get
4: it happen.
0: We're going to get her Parkview Village.
4: She doesn't ask for a lot.
0: Now, Rollin, let me say this. Whatever you do, do not forget to pick up those cinnamon rolls.
4: Oh, heavens no. And whatever you do, don't take a bite either.
0: Do not take a bite, Rollin.
4: Strict orders.
0: It's going to be tempting.
4: This is actually 40% of your final grade.
5: I have sticky notes all the way up my arm. I've 5 alarms set. I'm not going to forget it.
0: Okay. All right. Good man. Good man, Rollin. And again, big thanks to Gina and the crew at Parkview Village for making Shelly's birthday extra special. Happy early birthday, Shelly.
4: Happy birthday, Shelly.
0: I'm going to have to get her something nice.
4: Take her out for a nice steak dinner, will you?
0: I think I will. I think I will do that. It says here, there's two kinds of people in the world. People who fall behind on text and the insane texters that make those people's lives more stressful than they need to be. So how do you feel about this? ChatGPT can now send text for you. ChatGPT will now send text for you.
4: As the kids would say, we are cooked.
0: It can't make decisions for you, so it can't tell your brother-in-law if you're coming to his cookout or let your former coworker know when you can meet up for coffee. It doesn't know what to answer. It's not a mind reader yet.
4: Yet.
0: Here's how it works. The AI lab has just launched an Apple Messages plugin for ChatGPT, allowing people to connect their messages inbox with the chatbot. Yep, the whole shebang. Whatever you have in there. ChatGPT can then sort, analyze, or edit messages directly in the ChatGPT app. So you can ask for long group threads to be summarized, and you can tell it what to respond and add directives like use a light but firm tone.
4: You know, me and you...
0: What?
4: Me and you have laughed about this before. This is the stage we're in now where someone will send you some just long-winded AI-generated message.
0: Yes.
4: And then you're going to plug that into the AI-generated message. You're going to put it into AI to summarize it.
0: Yes.
4: It's silly.
0: It's
4: silly.
0: It's third generation AI.
4: I can't tell you the amount of huge press releases, and not from necessarily anyone around here, just from the big state stuff. You know, these giant press releases, completely AI generated. You know, no doubt. And then you know, you see the news stories. Everyone's just summarizing it with AI. It just seems like we could skip the middleman, you know, and just write something, get the point across, and there you go.
0: So with this new service, instead of texting a friend back, you can spend time texting with ChatGPT about how to text the friend back and read through their suggestions for responses.
4: Or you could just use your own words, your own thoughts.
0: Naturally, there are also some privacy concerns, even if you aren't the one doing it. For example, if an ex grants ChatGPT access to their text, it would have the ability to see every text you sent them, even like 8 years ago.
4: I don't think people really care about privacy. You know how many people you could go on their Facebook, find out their age, where they work, what their kids' names are, and where they were born?
0: What if it went...
4: It's crazy.
0: What if it went rogue? I mean...
4: Terminator, man. Terminator.
5: I mean, he did say he will be back, but...
4: maybe that this is it.
0: There you go. It's out there if you want to use it. ChatGPT is now sending text for you.
4: What I'm just saying, if you send me an AI message... And it's like super obvious and long. You're not getting a response.
0: What could possibly go wrong with ChatGPT doing your texting for you now?
4: Just a lot of extra words. A lot of dashes.
0: Yes.
4: AI likes to use the M dashes.
0: Yes. 818 at Memories, 107.9 Sports coming up.

0: Seen walking okay and being tended to medical personnel. The five-time Pro Bowler added that he would play if Wednesday was a game day. Well, the NFL's Pro Bowl is no more. The league is leaving an all-star competition in the past and prioritizing the Pro Bowl honor as an individual performance award without alternates. NFL owners unanimously voted to approve the record $9.6 billion sale of the Seattle Seahawks during a one-day league meeting in Atlanta on Wednesday. This week on Fair Shake, producer Chip and I will have the most comprehensive Friday Night Lights scoreboard in Southern Indiana radio. We'll cover the Big Ten football contenders, make our college football futures waivers, and do a tribute to the great Dolly Parton. 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
7: Good morning, everyone. Here's your latest forecast from the ABK Florian Weather Center. After some thunderstorms last night, that front has dropped south of the area. For today, partly sunny, not quite as hot, not quite as humid, a high in the mid-80s. For tonight, mostly clear, a nice night, down to about 62. Then for tomorrow, Friday, mostly sunny, highs back in the mid-80s. As we look ahead to the weekend, more sunshine, but we start to warm up. We're talking 88 degrees on Saturday and into the low 90s by Sunday. And that's your latest forecast. I'm WTWO meteorologist Jesse Wall.

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Beautiful sunshine out there today. Current temperature reading at the Washington Radio Center, 65 degrees. 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

0: Well, we'll play a little Beatles birthday for Mary Sue this morning.
1: Absolutely.
0: Happy birthday to Doc's bride, Mary Sue Bowling. Another year wiser.
1: Exactly.
0: What do you think I was going to say there, Doctor?
1: I was waiting.
0: You weren't going to say anything, were you?
1: No.
0: She is a sweetheart. She is a gem.
1: She is. And, of course, as you know, she's a beautiful woman, and she's got a lot of class. I was telling a patient yesterday, and you're not supposed to tell your a woman's age, but I was telling a patient yesterday, Mary Sue turns 74 today, and this lady could not believe it. She said she doesn't look a day over 56, and that is certainly true. She's still a beautiful woman. Still got a lot of class. I always say the only thing that gives me any class is having Mary Sue on my arm. And so,
0: are you waiting for a disagreement from me?
1: I get away with a lot.
0: You're not going to get that, Doc. I'm sorry.
1: Appreciate her very much.
0: She's a gem. Happy birthday, Mary Sue. Hope you have a wonderful day. And I'm sure you're getting a nice steak dinner tonight.
1: Absolutely.
0: What do you got on your mind this week, Doc?
1: Well, I thought maybe we would talk a little bit about shoulder pain. Shoulder pain is a very common problem, and the most significant ones, the ones that require maybe a surgical intervention, might be something like a torn rotator cuff or a torn biceps tendon or something like that. But the more common ones I see every day in my office, and there's a lot that can be done conservatively for those. The most common diagnosis is something called bursitis. The bursae are envelopes containing lubricant acting as cushions and friction pads where other tissues would rub in movement. So you have this little capsule full of fluid, and it kind of helps cushion the joint. And that can get inflamed, and it can be inflamed as a result of some type of injury. But most of the time there isn't an injury. There might be kind of a repetitive motion based on the kind of work that a person does or the kind of sports that they play or something like that. And those things respond very well to conservative care. Same way with a biceps tendon problem. Very often those will respond to conservative care. So I kind of treat all shoulders the same way. I have about a 7-part maneuver that I do on a shoulder, and some of it is manual manipulation. Some of it is with the little tapping instrument. Very often I find that with shoulder problems, the clavicle, the collarbone, it will roll down. The shoulder blade will roll out, and the arm bone, the humerus, it'll get sucked up into the joint. So I just tap those back in the other direction. And very often, if I check the shoulder motion before and after what I do to a shoulder, I will see significant change in the range of motion immediately. The other thing that can be involved with shoulder problems is the subluxation, the misalignment in the spine. Very often, there will be a subluxation in the lower cervical spine, C4, C5, C6, somewhere in the lower neck. And if you don't address that, you're not going to get the kind of results that you would hope to achieve. And sometimes the shoulder problem happens first, and that produces a reflex subluxation in the neck. Sometimes the original problem is in the neck, and then it radiates into the shoulder, something called neuralgia, which basically is pain down the arm into the shoulder and sometimes even all the way down the arm. A neuritis, which is an inflammation of the nerve. And so it's important to address both of those things. And then the other component of shoulder problems as far as correction, as we've talked about last week and the week before, it's motion, it's exercise. You got to keep that thing moving. It says even the smallest passive movement stimulates the proprioceptive endings and initiates the trophic reflexes. Now, that's mumbo jumbo to most people, but basically you got to stimulate the nerve system in the proper way in order for the body to heal itself. And then here's something that a lot of people might not understand. It talks about a lot of small movements over the course of a day as opposed to 10 or 15 minute exercise regimen in a day. So it says, therefore, 100 light movements per day for 5 seconds each will be much better than 10 minutes exercise once a day. So you may go to physical therapy, something like that, and that's all very good. But it's important to keep that shoulder moving throughout the day. So either move it using its own motion, using your own muscles, below the point of pain, just try to keep it moving. Or if that's too painful, you can get a hold of it with your other hand and move it passively through the various ranges of motion. And if you will do that many, many times a day, get your regular chiropractic adjustments and, you know, try not to continue to do the things that keep it aggravated, you're going to have your best opportunity of healing that shoulder. And it's a common problem, as you know, Duane. You see a lot of bad shoulders out there.
0: Absolutely. Voila. It's that easy. I think you're going to see my wife today. She's got a little lower back issue. She's coming to see you this morning.
1: Well, so. I'm glad you brought that up. The thing I forgot to mention, that sometimes these subluxations in the neck that are affecting the shoulder, that is a secondary subluxation, and the primary might be in the lower back or someplace else in the spine. So that's why it's important to check out the whole spine just as needed, and you're going to get your best result.
0: There you have it. 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It's well worth it, folks. I promise. He knows his stuff. How do they get a hold of you, sir?
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0: And please send best wishes to the missus for a special birthday today.
1: Yes, sir.
0: The classic hit list is on the way next.
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Sunshine. It's a shining theme today on the hit list, brought to you by Overhead Door of Vincennes. We go to song number 3 in the list of 5 from the Beatles. Here's Good Day, Sunshine. WAFW.

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always liked that song. It's a classic from Stevie Wonder. You are the sunshine of my life. It's a shining theme today. We had Shine from Collective Soul. We had Sunshine from Jonathan Edwards. Good Day Sunshine from the Beatles. You are the sunshine of my life from Stevie Wonder. And we walk on sunshine. And our final song from Katrina and the Waves. Today's hit list and every day. 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
2: Breaking news this hour from Town Hall, Armitage Thomason. One eyewitness says they never had a chance. People scrambled to escape a towering wall of water, mud, and debris. It came roaring down the mountainsides of Nepal and neighboring Tibet, sweeping away everything and everyone in its path.
3: Over 1,000 people have been left missing on the Nepal-China border after a series of floods caused by a glacier collapse swept through the area. Rescue teams in Nepal are scrambling after a catastrophic and deadly torrent of floods and mud swept through several communities, leaving hundreds of people dead. More than 1,300 remain missing, including foreigners and pilgrims. Hundreds of residents across the Himalayan region were displaced. Videos of the tragedy showed the flood swallowing up people as they tried to escape. Drone footage from Nepal on Thursday showed the scale of the destruction. I'm Karen Shamas.
2: An ICE officer charged with shooting a man in Minneapolis and then lying about it has been released from a Texas jail. This after Minnesota's demand for the agent's immediate extradition was rejected by a judge. A new weapon to be deployed in the fight against pancreatic cancer.
4: It's called Diraxonrasib with the brand name RasonQ. The daily pills block a mutated protein that fuels tumor growth in more than 90% of pancreatic cancer cases. Patients who got the new treatment live for a median of 13.2 months compared with 6.7 months for people on chemotherapy. One oncologist says this is not a cure, but it's the best option they've ever had. Pancreatic cancer is among the most deadly forms because it is hard to detect before it starts spreading to other organs. Earlier this year, former Nebraska Senator Ben Sasse described on CBS's 60 Minutes how he had less pain while taking Diraxonrasib. Ed Donahue, Washington.
2: The Dow futures down 120 points. More on these stories at townhall.com.
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9: 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I'm Cannon Schick in the First Merchants Newsroom. There is a correction on the road closures today. It is 875 North will be closed between 775 East and 900 East today for road improvements. Again, 875 North will be closed today between 775 East and 900 East for road improvements. and Old Vincennes Road, or County Road 150 North, just west of Washington, is now open. A house fire yesterday afternoon brought several emergency agencies to a property on East 900 South near Ligoti. Dispatch records say the home was fully engulfed when crews were called shortly after 1:30 p.m. Firefighters from Southeast, Montgomery, and Candleburg responded, along with EMS and county officers. The state fire marshal's office was contacted, and deputies later checked nearby homes for possible security camera footage from around the time of the fire. Crews remained on scene for several hours before clearing yesterday evening. Ligoti Mayor Brian Ader says several street improvement projects are underway across Ligoti. Ader says crews are milling, patching, and resurfacing streets through funding from the Community Crossings Grant. Work includes Walker Street, Butcher Boulevard, William Street, Boston Street, Kentucky Avenue, and areas near Country Court. The city is also working to open Garrett Street near Country Court to improve access. Ader is asking drivers to be patient as the projects continue over the next couple of weeks. The Elnora Town Council will hold a public hearing on September 8th at 5 p.m. at 426 Odin Street in Elnora. The hearing concerns a request from Larry Wagler, Wagler Custom Homes, LLC, and Lurk, LLC, to designate property on Indian Street as an economic revitalization area for proposed real and personal property tax abatements. The council approved the initial designation back in May and will now hear any public objections before taking final action on the resolution. The Davies County Farm Bureau will be holding its annual meeting tonight at 6:30 p.m. at the Davies County 4-H building. Following a meal and short business meeting, Purdue Extension staff will discuss the organization's new 12-region structure and what the changes mean for local programs. Davies County is a part of Region 8. Political candidates and Purdue Extension representatives will be available to visit with the attendees. And Indiana Attorney General Todd Rokita says Indiana will receive at least $296 million and potentially up to $419 million as part of a nationwide settlement with Meta. The agreement resolves claims that Facebook and Instagram used features that harmed and addicted children and teens. As part of the settlement, Meta would also be required to add stronger parental controls, age verification, nighttime restriction, school hour limits, and daily time limits for younger users. The settlement still requires court approval. On the area arrest report, 48-year-old Eric Browning of Washington was arrested on account of invasion of privacy and two counts of intimidation. Bond was set at $250,000. 69-year-old Richard Foster of Washington was arrested on account of theft. Bond was set at $25,000 and bond was posted. And 35-year-old Brandon Phillips of Washington was arrested on account of theft. Bond was set at $7,500 and bond was posted. And we have one obituary. Emil Williams Jr., better known as Sam, passed away on August 26th. Visitation will be Saturday from 11 to 2 p.m. at Goodwin Seavers in Vincennes. The funeral service will begin promptly at 2 p.m. and a mass for Sam Williams Jr. will follow at a later date. And that's a look at news from the First Merchants Newsroom on WAMW.
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12: Good morning, everyone. Here's your latest forecast from the ABK Flooring Weather Center. After some thunderstorms last night, that front has dropped south of the area. Going to give us some pretty nice weather today and tomorrow. The big story, though, is summer heat is building by the weekend and into next week. So for today, partly sunny, not quite as hot, not quite as humid, a high in the mid-80s. For tonight, mostly clear, a nice night, down to about 62. Then for tomorrow, Friday, mostly sunny, highs back in the mid-80s. As we look ahead to the weekend, more sunshine, but we start to warm up. We're talking 88 degrees on Saturday and into the low 90s by Sunday. And that's your latest forecast. I'm WTWO meteorologist Jesse Walker.
9: Thank you, Jesse. It's 10 minutes past the hour in the First Merchants Newsroom. News this hour was a service of Goodwin Seaver's Funeral Home in Washington. It's 70 degrees outside right now, all sunshine, gonna be a beautiful day. I am Cannon Shake with my father, Dwayne Shake, and you're listening to the Thursday Morning Shake-Up.
0: Yes, thank you very much. The Morning Shake-Up tomorrow will be up in the air at the Kiwanis Indiana Balloon Fest. We're set to depart around 6:30-ish in the morning, so be sure to stay tuned. It should be exciting. Cannon will be back here at home base, safe and sound, on the ground. If I start to sound panicky when I'm on the air, son, call for help, will you?
9: No.
0: No?
9: You'll be all right. You sign the waiver. You'll live.
0: It's fine. It's fine. I'm looking forward to it. We're going high up in the air with my beautiful bride, Shelly Shake. It's one of her things on her list. She wanted to go up in a hot air balloon. It's her birthday weekend. So we're going up, by golly. And again, the Big Kiwanis Indiana Balloon Fest is going on this Friday and Saturday at Westbox Park. I promise it's worth your time. Make sure you come out. They've got lots and lots of great things planned. Food, music, adult egg hunt with big prizes, kids prizes, a kids zone, a golf outing. I mean, you got to go to visit Daviess County. Facebook page. They've got all the information and the complete schedule rundown there. But make sure you join in the fun at Westbox Park this weekend for the Indiana Kiwanis Balloon Fest. It is sure to be a good time. Remember the joys of hoarding toilet paper during the pandemic? Well, toilet paper could become a hot commodity again soon.
9: Awesome.
0: The U.S. government is now waging a trade war with Canada, threatening to impose 50% tariffs on $20 billion worth of Canadian goods. Canada is retaliating by vowing to match the tariffs dollar for dollar. The problem is this is going to hit the backside.
9: Uh-oh.
0: Your wallet and your bathroom wiping.
9: I tell you, that's the worst place to be hit, too.
0: Paper products like toilet paper will be one of the hardest hit, they say. A lot of American toilet paper and tissues are made in the USA, but they heavily rely on Canadian raw materials.
9: You're telling me what I'm wiping with isn't probably made in the USA? I'm sick.
0: So, I don't know. We hope everything turns out okay. And this doesn't mean go hoard and buy a bunch of toilet paper.
9: It'd end up being cheaper to just get the 10-pack of Hanes. You know what I mean?
0: You might be onto something.
9: While it is machine washable, you might just pitch them afterwards.
0: Just get the 10-pack of Hanes.
9: Yeah.
0: This man is very practical, ladies and gentlemen. He's always been a very practical person.
9: You've always called me a cheapskate.
0: No.
9: You have.
0: Frugal is the word I like to use. Frugal.
9: Well, that's not what you say to my face, but it sounds a lot better over the air, doesn't it?
0: Frugal. remember a couple of things. The Odin Lions Club Community Blood Drive is this Saturday, 9 a.m. to 1 p.m. Please do your part and give the gift of life at the Odin Lions Club building, 103 Lake Drive. That's 9 a.m. to 1 p.m. If you want to schedule an appointment, call 812-698-1096. And for Rollin, we want to pass along his big fundraiser. The North Daviess High School parents of the class of 2028 will be having a turkey dinner carryout Sunday, 10:30 until it's gone at the Odin Locker. $10 recommended donation, but more is certainly welcome. It will go to the North Davies Class of 2028 for post-prom and senior year festivity. So good food for a great cause, Sunday, 10:30 till sold out at the Odin Locker, the big turkey dinner carryout for the Class of 2028. All right, son, have a great day.
13: Hey, you too.
0: Enjoy the sunshine, will you?
13: Don't fly away tomorrow morning.
0: I'll try not. You hold the fort down here.
13: Yep.
0: We'll be talking live in the air tomorrow at the Kiwanis Indiana Balloon Fest. Looking forward to it at West Box. Dexy's Midnight Runners now. Come on, Eileen. It's Memories 107.9 WA.

0: What I Like About You from The Romantics. It's the final hour of the morning shakeup, powered by the American Legion in downtown Washington. Tonight is drawing night at the Legion. They've got $15,665 on the line, so make sure you get a ticket. 7 o'clock tonight. Join the excitement in downtown Washington.
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4: Good morning, everyone. Here's your latest forecast from the ABK Florian Weather Center. After some thunderstorms last night, that front has dropped south of the area. For today, partly sunny, not quite as hot, not quite as humid, a high in the mid-80s. For tonight, mostly clear, a nice night, down to about 62. Then for tomorrow, Friday, mostly sunny, highs back in the mid-80s. As we look ahead to the weekend, more sunshine, but we start to warm up. We're talking 88 degrees on Saturday and into the low 90s by Sunday. And that's your latest forecast. I'm WTWO meteorologist Jesse Walker.
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0: 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You're home for the Hatchets. Tonight we've got Hatchet Boys Soccer on the air. Washington welcomes the Southridge Raiders to the sports complex. Kickoff is set for 6 p.m. Join Big Al Williams and Monty Critchlow for all the action tonight. Hatchet Boys Soccer right here on your home for the Hatchets, WAMW.
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3: Good morning, everyone. Here's your latest forecast from the ABK Flooring Weather Center. After some thunderstorms last night, that front has dropped south of the area. For today, partly sunny, not quite as hot, not quite as humid, a high in the mid-80s. For tonight, mostly clear, a nice night, down to about 62. Then for tomorrow, Friday, mostly sunny, highs back in the mid-80s. As we look ahead to the weekend, more sunshine, but we start to warm up. We're talking 88 degrees on Saturday and into the low 90s by Sunday. And that's your latest forecast. I'm WTWO meteorologist Jesse Walker.
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0: 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Tomorrow morning, Shake Up is going to be high in the air. We'll be broadcasting from the Kiwanis Indiana Balloon Fest at West Boggs Park. Looking forward to that. A big 2 days planned at West Boggs. Huge event. Live music, food, hot air balloons, a kid zone, all kinds of activities for the family to enjoy. We will be up in the air, taking off about 6:30 tomorrow morning. So stay tuned for live coverage from the Kiwanis Indiana Balloon Fest on the Shake Up tomorrow. Really looking forward to that. Wish us well, all right? 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And you'll save a little money if you get them in advance. It's going to be a fun weekend for sure. And a big weekend out at West Bog. So we will see you there. Enjoy the rest of your Thursday, and we'll meet again bright and early tomorrow morning here on WAMW.
1: 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Davies Community Hospital is proud to welcome Dr. Michael Riskin, a board-certified OBGYN with decades of experience in women's health and maternity care. 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Appointments may be scheduled by calling 812-254-2760.
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2: Good morning, everyone. Here's your latest forecast from the ABK Florian Weather Center. After some thunderstorms last night, that front has dropped south of the area. For today, partly sunny, not quite as hot, not quite as humid, a high in the mid-80s. For tonight, mostly clear, a nice night, down to about 62. Then for tomorrow, Friday, mostly sunny, highs back in the mid-80s. As we look ahead to the weekend, more sunshine, but we start to warm up. We're talking 88 degrees on Saturday and into the low 90s by Sunday. And that's your latest forecast. I'm WTWO meteorologist Jesse Walker.
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9: Good morning, everyone. Here's your latest forecast from the ABK Flooring Weather Center. After some thunderstorms last night, that front has dropped south of the area. For today, partly sunny, not quite as hot, not quite as humid, a high in the mid-80s. For tonight, mostly clear and nice night, down to about 62. Then for tomorrow, Friday, mostly sunny, highs back in the mid-80s. As we look ahead to the weekend, more sunshine, but we start to warm up. We're talking 88 degrees on Saturday and into the low 90s by Sunday. And that's your latest forecast. I'm WTWO meteorologist Jesse Walker.
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0: You get money for nothing. It's Dire Straits with Sting. It's Tim. Good morning. As we share Thursday together, stop by and hang out with me on my Facebook page, facebook.com/Tim on the air. Chicago's coming. We'll do one from Jimmy Cliff up next.
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1: Good morning, everyone. Here's your latest forecast from the ABK Florian Weather Center. After some thunderstorms last night, that front has dropped south of the area. For today, partly sunny, not quite as hot, not quite as humid, a high in the mid-80s. For tonight, mostly clear, a nice night, down to about 62. Then for tomorrow, Friday, mostly sunny, highs back in the mid-80s. As we look ahead to the weekend, more sunshine, but we start to warm up. We're talking 88 degrees on Saturday and into the low 90s by Sunday. And that's your latest forecast. I'm WTWO meteorologist Jesse Walker.
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0: It's Chicago along with Tim. And will you still love me if I win the Mega Millions tomorrow night? Well, obviously. The Mega Million, hopefully, the Mega Millions tomorrow night. You win that, $145 million. And we got movie music from Kenny Loggins next.
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7: Good morning, everyone. Here's your latest forecast from the ABK Florian Weather Center. After some thunderstorms last night, that front has dropped south of the area. For today, partly sunny, not quite as hot, not quite as humid, a high in the mid-80s. For tonight, mostly clear, a nice night, down to about 62. Then for tomorrow, Friday, mostly sunny, highs back in the mid-80s. As we look ahead to the weekend, more sunshine, but we start to warm up. We're talking 88 degrees on Saturday and into the low 90s by Sunday. And that's your latest forecast. I'm WTWO meteorologist Jesse Walker.
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1: Breaking news this hour from Town Hall. I'm Rich Thomason. 353 and counting, that is the death toll from the catastrophic flooding, the massive rock and mudslide that swallowed up and swept away entire villages in Nepal along the border with China.
2: Authorities say a glacial collapse and a massive surge of water and mud through mountain valleys, destroying roads, burying buildings, and cutting off communities. Across the border in Tibet, hundreds remain unaccounted for as helicopters and rescue teams continued searching for survivors.
1: Correspondent Ken Lorman says 1,300 people are missing, with many tourists, including some Americans among them. An international search and recovery effort is kicking into high gear with the U.S., China, and the EU all involved. A military judge has set June 5th, 2028, the starting date of the trial of an alleged 9/11 mastermind.
3: Khalid Sheikh Mohammed was captured in 2003 in Pakistan and then subjected to extreme interrogation techniques, including waterboarding. He was transferred to the U.S. naval base at Guantanamo Bay in 2006. Khalid Sheikh Mohammed is accused of directing the plot to crash hijacked airliners into sites including the World Trade Center on September the 11th, 2001, in the biggest terror attack ever to take place on American soil, which killed nearly 3,000 people.
1: The BBC's Warren Bull. A tropical storm named Dolly has formed out in the Atlantic, posing no threat to land at this point. Kids under 18 will soon see a host of changes to their Instagram and Facebook accounts, thanks to an historic $18 billion settlement between Meta and 48 states. Meta's agreed to take steps to keep kids under 13 off its platforms and teens in age-appropriate accounts, and to enact a hard limit of 2 hours per day. That for users under 18 years of age. Those are just some of the safety changes that will be made. Townhall.com.
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9: Stoll's Lakeview Restaurant is widely known in southern Indiana for its fabulous buffet and spectacular view of West Boggs Lake, a short country drive on Highway 231 north of Lagodi.
10: Good morning, everyone. Here's your latest forecast from the ABK Florian Weather Center. After some thunderstorms last night, that front has dropped south of the area. For today, partly sunny, not quite as hot, not quite as humid, a high in the mid-80s. For tonight, mostly clear, a nice night, down to about 62. Then for tomorrow, Friday, mostly sunny, highs back in the mid-80s. As we look ahead to the weekend, more sunshine, but we start to warm up. We're talking 88 degrees on Saturday and into the low 90s by Sunday. And that's your latest forecast. I'm WTWO meteorologist Jesse Walker.
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Ain't nothing but a good time. It's Poison. Good morning. It's Tim. And we're loaded with some great tunes this hour from Foreigner, Soft Cell, Mr. Big, and also Men at Work. Kick it off of the hour together. It's After the Fire.

0: It's Foreigner. Hello there. My name's Tim. As we do up this Thursday together, well, in addition to the worldwide tribute still pouring in for Dolly Parton, Mother Nature also apparently going to pay her respects. Coincidentally, if you haven't seen this, the National Hurricane Center said it's monitoring a tropical wave that could become the fourth named storm of the season. The predetermined name chosen 30 years ago, Dolly. The wave is far out right now in the Atlantic and has a 70% chance or so of becoming an actual tropical storm or depression, according to the Hurricane Center. But if Dolly has anything to say about it, the storm is going to stay in the Atlantic and not hurt anyone because, well, A, it will be an impressive storm, and B, no one's going to get hurt from that if Dolly does, in fact, have anything to say about that. We got music on the way from Kool & the Gang next.
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5: 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The Gun Raffle is back at the 2026 Montgomery Turkey Trot Festival. 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
1: Good morning, everyone. Here's your latest forecast from the ABK Florian Weather Center. After some thunderstorms last night, that front has dropped south of the area. For today, partly sunny, not quite as hot, not quite as humid, a high in the mid-80s. For tonight, mostly clear, a nice night, down to about 62. Then for tomorrow, Friday, mostly sunny, highs back in the mid-80s. As we look ahead to the weekend, more sunshine, but we start to warm up. We're talking 88 degrees on Saturday and into the low 90s by Sunday. And that's your latest forecast. I'm WTWO meteorologist Jesse Walker.
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Sometimes Dwayne and Cannon are haha funny. Sometimes they're what the funny. And sometimes they're even what are you talking about funny. 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

0: 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Lisa, Lisa in the Cold Jam. It's Tim. Good morning. On the station that's got the latest forecast and weather info for you 7 days a week, it's the ABK Flooring Weather Center with Jesse Walker and his crew. With a classic from Aerosmith next on Memories 107.9.
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5: 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Another exciting history program is coming to the Davies County Museum Saturday, August 29th. Guest speaker Dave Kerbach from the Canal Society of Indiana will educate guests on the construction, operation, and remnants of the Wabash and Erie Canal in Davies County. The program takes a special focus on the engineering challenges that builders faced in Davies County and which elements of the canal can still be seen in the area. Everyone is invited to attend this free event at 2 p.m. in the first floor crimp room at the Davies County Museum, 212 East Main Street in Washington, Saturday, August 29th. 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
6: Good morning, everyone. Here's your latest forecast from the ABK Flooring Weather Center. After some thunderstorms last night, that front has dropped south of the area. For today, partly sunny, not quite as hot, not quite as humid, a high in the mid-80s. For tonight, mostly clear, a nice night, down to about 62. Then for tomorrow, Friday, mostly sunny, highs back in the mid-80s. As we look ahead to the weekend, more sunshine, but we start to warm up. We're talking 88 degrees on Saturday and into the low 90s by Sunday. And that's your latest forecast. I'm WTWO meteorologist Jesse Walker.
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0: It's Mr. Big. Hello there. My name is Tim. Well, another legendary musician. Gonna step back from touring for a minute. 83-year-old Barry Manilow said online to his fans, "I want you to be the first to know that we're going to take a quick break until we return to the residency at the Westgate Las Vegas on October 8th. He says, "When I'll be back singing like a bird, I hope to see you then." He admitted in the message he probably pushed himself a little bit too hard. Also the fact that Barry announced earlier this year he'd been battling lung cancer. So hopefully he'll be back out at his residency in Vegas sooner versus later. Get well to Barry Manilow. Music on the way for Men at Work. We're going to do that one for you next.
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7: Good morning, everyone. Here's your latest forecast from the ABK Florian Weather Center. After some thunderstorms last night, that front has dropped south of the area. For today, partly sunny, not quite as hot, not quite as humid, a high in the mid-80s. For tonight, mostly clear and nice night, down to about 62. Then for tomorrow, Friday, mostly sunny, highs back in the mid-80s. As we look ahead to the weekend, more sunshine, but we start to warm up. We're talking 88 degrees on Saturday and into the low 90s by Sunday. And that's your latest forecast. I'm WTWO meteorologist Jesse Walker.
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4: Good afternoon, everyone. Here's your latest forecast from the ABK Flooring Weather Center. Partly sunny, not as hot today, not quite as humid, high mid-80s. Tonight, mostly clear, down to 62. For tomorrow, some sunshine, a high back at 85. More sunshine for the weekend, upper 80s Saturday, low 90s by Sunday. And that's your latest forecast. I'm WTWO meteorologist Jesse Walker.
5: 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Memories 107.9.

0: Hey, Jealousy. It's Jim Blossoms. It's Tim. As we do a Thursday work day together. ZZ Top on the way. We'll do Eric Carmen from Dirty Dancing next.
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2: 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The Chandelier Barn Market returns with their Harvest and Home Fall Market. 100-plus vendors, September 4th and September 5th at the Daviess County 4-H Center at Eastside Park in Washington. The event draws hundreds and hundreds of people and is sure to be a big fall market this year. 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The Montgomery Turkey Trot Festival returns for four big days, September 10th through the 13th at the Montgomery Ruitton Park. This year's featured entertainment is John Foster on the big stage Friday night and Lone Star Saturday. 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And the White River Valley Antique Show is back for four big days, September 9th through the 12th at the Daviess County Fairgrounds and White River Valley Antique Grounds in Elnora. 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
8: Good afternoon, everyone. Here's your latest forecast from the ABK Flooring Weather Center. Partly sunny, not as hot today, not quite as humid, high mid-80s. Tonight, mostly clear, down to 62. For tomorrow, some sunshine, a high back at 85. More sunshine for the weekend, upper 80s Saturday, low 90s by Sunday. And that's your latest forecast. I'm WTWO meteorologist Jesse Walker.
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0: Tribute still pouring in for the late Frank Beard, drummer for ZZ Top as well. It's Legs. Hello there, it's Tim. Well, a men's grooming company that's called Duke Cannon, they have teamed up with, believe it or not, Mountain Dew for a line of products. That's right, Mountain Dew scented body wash and soap pucks available in stores. Customers who have tried it out said they actually smell very close to the actual soda. I don't know why you would want to walk around smelling like Mountain Dew, but, you know, whatever. This marking the latest outside-the-box collaboration for not only Mountain Dew, but also other companies as well. In fact, there's several companies that are food companies or drink companies teaming up with other products as well. Like, what would be bad, though, is maybe leather seats in cars that smell like Jack Daniels. Yeah, that probably would be a bad collab there. Music from Madonna. Let's get that one going next.
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5: Soybeans and hogs are mostly higher. Corn's down, cattle are up. I'm John Perkins with a Brownfield Market Update. You better build bigger bins. It's just a suggestion, but regardless, be ready to maximize your per acre profits with MX Series corn by Stein. Stein has yield. Soybeans are mixed, mostly firm. There's some commercial activity in there today. September beans are up two at 12.56 and a quarter. November's two higher at 12.68. Taking profits, September corn's down two and three quarters at 5.11 and a quarter. December's two and a half lower at 5.34. Live and feeder cattle are higher, waiting for widespread direct business. October live's up 260 at 213.37. December's 277 higher, 215.35. September feeders are up 505 at 324.05. And on spread trade and technical buying, October hogs are down 37 at 80.52. December lean's up 25 at 71.22. Brownfield.
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6: Good afternoon, everyone. Here's your latest forecast from the ABK Flooring Weather Center. Partly sunny, not as hot today, not quite as humid, high mid-80s. Tonight mostly clear, down to 62. For tomorrow, some sunshine, a high back at 85. More sunshine for the weekend, upper 80s Saturday, low 90s by Sunday. And that's your latest forecast. I'm WTWO meteorologist Jesse Wong.
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1: News this hour at townhall.com. I'm Bob Agnew in Washington. Iran's economy is poised for more instability as the Trump administration tries to convince other countries into ending all financial dealings as part of pressuring the Islamic regime to once and for all give up its bid for a nuclear weapon. And the first sign of success is that the Islamic Republic has been cut off now by the United Arab Emirates. That was the first country to step in line with the administration's new economic effort against the regime. Analysts, meanwhile, are warning that an increasingly desperate Iran could lash out.
2: National security analysts are warning that Iran may be considering October surprise attacks as its economy collapses. Mark Dubowitz of the Foundation for Defensive Democracy says the regime could target its neighbors, Israel, or the United States.
1: That is Willie Nelson reporting. Meanwhile, Canada is reducing its dependence on U.S. suppliers for military equipment.
3: The Canadian government is investing billions of dollars to reduce reliance on suppliers of military gear from the U.S. Wuxley is a Canadian company that makes luxury parkas. Now it's branching into defense contracting, making helmet covers for the Canadian military.
1: And that is correspondent Lisa Dwyer reporting. A booming session so far in Wall Street right now. The Dow up 208 points. With a closer look at the markets, here's Damian Troisi.
4: I'm Damian Troisi, and this is Markets in a Minute. Stocks rose in morning trading on Wall Street Thursday. The S&P 500 rose 0.3%. The Dow rose 0.1%. The NASDAQ Composite rose 0.8%. Technology stocks led the gains. NVIDIA, Salesforce, and others reported bigger profits than Wall Street expected for their most recent quarters. NVIDIA surged, and it was the biggest force pulling up the broader market. Treasury yields held relatively steady in the bond market. They have been mostly climbing through the summer on worries about high inflation and the U.S. government's growing debt. Damian Troisi, New York.
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7: Good afternoon, everyone. Here's your latest forecast from the ABK Flooring Weather Center. Partly sunny, not as hot today, not quite as humid, high mid-80s. Tonight, mostly clear, down to 62. For tomorrow, some sunshine, a high back at 85. More sunshine for the weekend, upper 80s Saturday, low 90s by Sunday. And that's your latest forecast. I'm WTWO meteorologist Jesse Walker.
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It's Wilson Phillips. We're holding on to a Thursday workday. Hi there. It's Tim. Music on the way this hour. Billy Joel, The Scorpions, Chicago, and Genesis kicking off the hour together. Let's go mid-70s for the Steve.

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6: 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As the season begins to change, remember Heller's Country Garden for plants, memorial items, seasonal decor, and gifts for all occasions on State Street in Washington. Another exciting history program is coming to the Davies County Museum Saturday, August 29th. Guest speaker Dave Kerbach from the Canal Society of Indiana will educate guests on the construction, operation, and remnants of the Wabash and Erie Canal in Davies County. The program takes a special focus on the engineering challenges that builders faced in Davies County and which elements of the canal can still be seen in the area. Everyone is invited to attend this free event at 2 p.m. in the first floor crimp room at the Davies County Museum, 212 East Main Street in Washington, Saturday, August 29th. Hope to see you there. 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
9: Good afternoon, everyone. Here's your latest forecast from the ABK Flooring Weather Center. Partly sunny, not as hot today, not quite as humid, high mid-80s. Tonight, mostly clear, down to 62. For tomorrow, some sunshine, a high back at 85. More sunshine for

0: It's Brian Adams. It's Tim. We got a Thursday rolling, and stop by, come hang out with me on my Facebook page, facebook.com/TimOnTheAir. Chicago's on the way, and Survivor is next for our workday.
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8: Good afternoon, everyone. Here's your latest forecast from the ABK Flooring Weather Center. Partly sunny, not as hot today, not quite as humid, high mid-80s. Tonight, mostly clear, down to 62. For tomorrow, some sunshine, a high back at 85. More sunshine for the weekend, upper 80s Saturday, low 90s by Sunday. And that's your latest forecast. I'm WTWO meteorologist Jesse Wong.
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0: It's Chicago along with Tim as we do a Thursday work day together, or if you will, for all of us working the 9 to 5. Hey, check it on the money situation tomorrow night. The Mega Millions up to $145 million, and Phil Collins and Genesis up next.
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7: Good afternoon, everyone. Here's your latest forecast from the ABK Flooring Weather Center. Partly sunny, not as hot today, not quite as humid, high mid-80s. Tonight, mostly clear, down to 62. For tomorrow, some sunshine, a high back at 85. More sunshine for the weekend, upper 80s Saturday, low 90s by Sunday. And that's your latest forecast. I'm WTWO meteorologist Jesse Walker.
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0: It's Culture Club. My name is Tim. Thanks for joining me, doing a Thursday work day together. Looking at celebrity birthdays, we got a few more to take care of for August 27th. Alex Lifeson, guitarist and co-founder of Rush, one of my all-time favorite bands. Alex 73 today, and this was Rush's really first big U.S. hit in 1982, New World Man. Cesar Millan, he's turning 57, the former host of The Dog Whisperer. With Cesar Millan. He used his own name in the title of his own show. Sarah Chalk is 50, played the second Becky on Roseanne, and she also played Elliot Reed on Scrubs. Aaron Paul turning 47, of course, Jesse on Breaking Bad, and the voice of Todd Chavez on the animated adult series BoJack Horseman. Patrick J. Adams, he's 45, he plays Mike Ross in Suits, and Amanda Fuller, who played Kristen in Last Man Standing, and Madison Battison in Orange is the New Black. She is 42 today. If you're celebrating a little something today, congratulations. With music coming from George Harrison. And we're going to do Joan Jett Blackheart's Ed is coming our way next.
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0: Classic Hits Memories 107.9. The late, great George Harrison. Hello there. It's Tim. Alan Williams going to take you home with the afternoon shakedown from 4 till 6 with music from Dirty Dancing next on Memories 107.9.
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12: Good afternoon, everyone. Here's your latest forecast from the ABK Flooring Weather Center. Partly sunny, not as hot today, not quite as humid, high mid-80s. Tonight, mostly clear, down to 62. For tomorrow, some sunshine, a high back at 85. More sunshine for the weekend, upper 80s Saturday, low 90s by Sunday. And that's your latest forecast. I'm WTWO meteorologist Jesse Wong.
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0: It's Depeche Mode. Hello, it's Tim, and I'm going to head out the door. Thanks for coming along for the ride today, but let's get together tomorrow and get set for the weekend. Meanwhile, your 9 to 5 is going to have Crowded House. It's coming next. Have a spectacular day.
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8: Good afternoon, everyone. Here's your latest forecast from the ABK Flooring Weather Center. Partly sunny, not as hot today, not quite as humid, high mid-80s. Tonight, mostly clear, down to 62. For tomorrow, some sunshine, a high back at 85. More sunshine for the weekend, upper 80s Saturday, low 90s by Sunday. And that's your latest forecast. I'm WTWO meteorologist Jesse Walker.
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1: This hour at Town Hall, I'm Bob Agnew in Washington. There's a new tropical storm named Dolly, but correspondent Donna Warner reports that's just a coincidence.
2: A tropical storm named Dolly has formed in the Atlantic Ocean, but there is no connection to Dolly Parton, who died this week. Storm systems are named by procedures set by the World Meteorological Organization, and the list of names are reused every 6 years. For the Atlantic region, the lists are alphabetical and alternate male and female names. Dolly is the fourth named storm for the 2026 Atlantic hurricane season. The storm is far from land, and there are no coastal watches or warnings in effect. But forecasters say Dolly could dump heavy rain on the Leeward Islands Saturday and Sunday, and on the Virgin Islands, Puerto Rico, Haiti, and the Dominican Republic Sunday and Monday. I'm Donna Warner.
1: There's a new effort to name an airport after the late country music icon. They want to change Dolly Parton fans, issuing a petition hoping to rename Nashville International Airport to Dolly Parton International. Dolly was born not far from Nashville, spent most of her life there. A Democrat lawmaker just lost a key ruling in her criminal case.
3: A federal appeals court has ruled that New Jersey Democratic Congresswoman LaMonica McIver is not immune from prosecution. The case stems from her 2025 incident outside an ICE detention facility in Newark, where prosecutors say McIver physically clashed with federal officers. McIver argued her arrest interfered with her legislative duties. The three-judge panel declined to throw out the assault charges. She faces up to 17 years in prison if convicted on all counts. Willie Nelson, Washington.
1: President Trump is changing the name of another body of water. Here's correspondent Laura Winters.
4: President Trump changed the name of the Gulf of Mexico to the Gulf of America. Now he's looking north. The president in the Oval Office with a new map and telling reporters he's renaming Lake Ontario and calling it Lake America.
1: More at townhall.com.
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10: Good afternoon, everyone. Here's your latest forecast from the ABK Flooring Weather Center. Partly sunny, not as hot today, not quite as humid, high mid-80s. Tonight mostly clear, down to 62. For tomorrow, some sunshine, a high back at 85. More sunshine for the weekend, upper 80s Saturday, low 90s by Sunday. And that's your latest forecast. I'm WTWO meteorologist Jesse Wong.
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0: Heart and Never, it's Ryan Chase. If your kid opens their lunch and sees somebody else got Oreos, apparently we are no longer teaching them to deal with disappointment. We're launching investigations. There's a kindergarten mom who's going viral after asking the other parents to stop packing Oreos because her daughter Ava gets upset seeing them, even though there's no allergy involved. Another mom basically refused to reorganize her kid's lunch around somebody else wanting a cookie and somehow turned this into a days-long group chat battle. Meanwhile, Ava figured out the solution kindergartners have used since the dawn of lunchboxes. She started trading for the Oreos herself. Honestly, Ava may be the most reasonable person in this entire story.
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8: Good afternoon, everyone. Here's your latest forecast from the ABK Flooring Weather Center. Partly sunny, not as hot today, not quite as humid, high mid-80s. Tonight, mostly clear, down to 62. For tomorrow, some sunshine, a high back at 85. More sunshine for the weekend, upper 80s Saturday, low 90s by Sunday. And that's your latest forecast. I'm WTWR.

0: Mariah Carey, Dream Lover. It's Ryan Chase. If you were a Dolly Parton fan, apparently she made sure saying goodbye did not mean the end of everything that she was creating, because before she died, Dolly reportedly worked with a hand-picked team to map out projects that she wanted released for years to come. And she stayed involved enough that anything coming through her official channels still has her stamp on it. We're talking unreleased music, a Nashville hotel and museum, coffee, dolls, dog treats, home decor, even a 9-to-5 jewelry collection. There's also a Broadway musical moving forward, plus plans for documentaries, a biopic, TV projects, and even a Dolly Avatar show. Dolly Parton basically left behind enough stuff to keep being productive than the rest of us, even after she's gone.
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9: Good afternoon, everyone. Here's your latest forecast from the ABK Flooring Weather Center. Partly sunny, not as hot today, not quite as humid, high mid-80s. Tonight, mostly clear, down to 62. For tomorrow, some sunshine, a high back at 85. More sunshine for the weekend, upper 80s Saturday, low 90s by Sunday. And that's your latest forecast. I'm WTWO meteorologist Jesse Wong.
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5: 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Guest speaker Dave Kerbach from the Canal Society of Indiana will educate guests on the construction, operation, and remnants of the Wabash and Erie Canal in Daviess County. The program takes a special focus on the engineering challenges that builders faced in Daviess County and which elements of the canal can still be seen in the area. 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Hope to see you there.
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9: Good afternoon, everyone. Here's your latest forecast from the ABK Flooring Weather Center. Partly sunny, not as hot today, not quite as humid, high mid-80s. Tonight, mostly clear, down to 62. For tomorrow, some sunshine, a high back at 85. More sunshine for the weekend, upper 80s Saturday, low 90s by Sunday. And that's your latest forecast. I'm WTWO meteorologist Jesse Walker.
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Hurt our back getting out of bed this morning. 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
12: 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I'm Cannon Schick in the First Merchants Newsroom. A quick note that Old Vincennes Road, or Kenny Road 150 North, west of Washington, is now open. Ligoti Mayor Brian Ader says several street improvement projects are underway across Ligoti. Ader says crews are milling, patching, and resurfacing streets through funding from the Community Crossings Grant. Work includes Walker Street, Butcher Boulevard, William Street, Boston Street, Kentucky Avenue, and areas near Country Court. The city is also working to open Garrett Street near Country Court to improve access. Ader is asking drivers to be patient as the projects continue over the next couple of weeks. A house fire yesterday afternoon brought several emergency agencies to a property on East 900 South near Ligoti. Dispatch records say the home was fully engulfed when crews were called shortly after 1:30 p.m. Firefighters from Southeast, Montgomery, and Candleburg responded, along with EMS and county officers. The State Fire Marshal's office was contacted, and deputies later checked nearby homes for possible security camera footage around the time of the fire. Crews remained on scene for several hours before clearing yesterday evening. Governor Mike Braun says tuition and mandatory fees will remain frozen for in-state undergraduate students at all 15 of Indiana's public colleges and universities for the 2026 and 27 academic year. The freeze, now in its second year, applies to schools including IU, Purdue, Ivy Tech, Vincennes University, and other public campuses across the state. Braun says the move is intended to help make higher education more affordable for Hoosier students and families. The Elnora Town Council will hold a public hearing on Tuesday, September 8th at 5 p.m. at 426 Odin Street in Elnora. The hearing concerns a request from Larry Wagler, Wagler Custom Homes LLC, and Lurk LLC to designate property on Indian Street as an economic revitalization area for proposed real and personal property tax abatements. The council approved the initial designation in May and will hear any public objections before taking final action on the resolution. And Attorney General Todd Rokita says Indiana will receive at least $296 million and potentially up to $419 million as part of a nationwide settlement with Meta. The agreement resolves claims that Facebook and Instagram used features that harmed and addicted children and teens. As part of the settlement, Meta would also be required to add stronger parental controls, age verification, nighttime restriction, school hour limits, and daily time limits for younger users. The settlement still requires court approval. Beginning around Monday, August 31st, crews will close State Road 58 near Bedford. This closure will occur between Rocky Creek West and Shawswick Station Road over Leatherwood Creek. The road closure will allow for a bridge deck overlay project, and this work is expected to last through mid-November, depending on weather. The detour for this project is State Road 446 to Highway 50 to State Road 37. The Daviess County Redevelopment Commission will hold an executive session on Tuesday, September 8th at 8 a.m. at the Daviess County Government Center. The meeting will focus on interviews and negotiations with industrial or commercial prospects. On the area arrest report, 48-year-old Eric Browning of Washington was arrested on account of invasion of privacy and two counts of intimidation. Bond was set at $250,000. 69-year-old Richard Foster of Washington was arrested on account of theft. Bond was set at $25,000 and bond was posted. And 35-year-old Brandon Phillips of Washington was arrested on account of theft. Bond was set at $7,500 and bond was posted. And we have one obituary. Emil Williams Jr., known as Sam, passed away on August 26th. Visitation will be Saturday from 11 to 2 at Goodwin Seavers in Vincennes. The funeral service will begin promptly at 2 p.m., and a mass for Sam Williams Jr. will follow at a later date. And that's a look at news from the First Merchants Newsroom on WAMW.
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9: Good afternoon, everyone. Here's your latest forecast from the ABK Flooring Weather Center. Partly sunny, not as hot today, not quite as humid, high mid-80s. Tonight, mostly clear, down to 62. For tomorrow, some sunshine, a high back at 85. More sunshine for the weekend, upper 80s Saturday, low 90s by Sunday. And that's your latest forecast. I'm WTWO meteorologist Jesse Wong.
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Classic Hits, Memories 107.9 WAMW. It's Big Al with you on the Afternoon Shakedown on this Thursday. Yes, we've almost made it to the weekend, but let's see what we should be celebrating on our national days today. The Duchess Who Wasn't Day. All right. The Duchess Who Wasn't Day. And Just Because Day, you know, cause. Kiss Me Day. Hey, there you go. Also, National Banana Lovers Day. National Burger Day. This is over in the UK, but we can celebrate it here too, right? Yeah. National Petroleum Day. National Pots de Creme Day. Tarzan Day. Thoughtful Thursday. And World Rock Paper Scissors Day. All right, let's do the rock, paper, scissors. And Steve Winwood wins. Here's Roll With It. Classic Hits, Memories 107.9 WAMW.

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Okay, you sound all right. 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

0: Classic Hits Memories, 107.9, Hootie and the Blowfish, and Hold My Hand before that. Steve Winwood's Roll With It. All right, folks, what do you say we do some good news?
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0: Here we go. Good news. Story number one. A woman in Italy can see again after doctors perform what is believed to be the world's first transplant of a central retina. It was a 67-year-old patient named Elena. She lost her vision after a car crash that severely damaged both eyes in different ways. She basically had enough healthy tissue between both eyes to rebuild one functioning eye, and luckily the six-hour procedure was a success. After the surgery, Lena was able to see and recognize both her son and her dog. Story number two, a mother in the Bronx recently lost nearly everything she owned in an apartment fire. The mother and her three kids had to move into a hotel after the fire, and she was struggling with expenses and getting her kids ready for school, but she got an unexpected donation from a stranger who saw her story on the local news. After seeing the report, a man named Scott Evans tracked down the mother through the news station and gave her $3,000 to help with food and school costs. The two still have never met in person. Scott said he simply wanted to help because he was in a position to do so. And finally, folks,
4: good news!
0: Story number three. Last year, a skateboarder from California extended her own Guinness World Record as the world's oldest competitive female skateboarder. Her name is Judy Oyama, and she was 66 years old and 25 days when she competed in the International Slalom Skateboarding World Championships in November. Judy has been skating since she was 13 and began competing professionally in 1975. She was inducted into the Skateboarding Hall of Fame in 2018 and says she plans to compete again at the World Skate Games in October because she wants to beat her own record. And that's our
4: good news! Good news!
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8: The return of wide receiver one. I'm Network Indiana's Nathaniel Finch. 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
9: Great to have him back out there. Obviously, he's been working really hard to get to this point, so it's awesome to see him out there. We'll ramp him up. He's still running out there right now, so it's great to have him. We got 2 weeks to get him ramped up, and he's a veteran. You know, he's a pro, so I know he's going to handle it the right way, and we'll be smart as we ramp him up, get him ready for week one.
8: That's the Colts head coach, Shane Steichen. Pierce says the goal is to play week one.
10: First time being back out here, wearing the helmet, you know, playing with the other NFL players, right? So it's you got to knock a little bit of rust off, but been working in PT, been working kind of off and on with the trainers. They've been doing a good job preparing me, getting me ready. It's just a little different once you get back out here, you know, get timing from Daniel and these other NFL arms.
8: The Colts take the field in about 2.5 weeks. As for this weekend, it will be the debut of Keenan Allen in a Colts uniform. He'll play a few snaps with the starters when the Colts play their final preseason game, hosting the Lions on Saturday. Just 5 games left for the Indiana Fever, including tomorrow night when the Fever play host to the Connecticut Sun. The MVP race coming to a head as both Caitlin Clark and Kelsey Mitchell in the running for the league's most prestigious individual award. Fever guard Lexi Hull says both are deserving.
2: Any of them deserve it, for sure. And I think for us, like, it just shows the success of our team. It's showing up on the stat sheet for sure, so just I'm excited for those end of season awards and just to see what they can achieve, and I think that just we'll be so happy, the city will be so happy, our fans will be so proud. So regardless, we're proud of them.
8: With your Network Indiana Sports Report, I'm Nathaniel Finch.
0: 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November at $5.09 a bushel. Vincennes corn, September, October, November at $5.04 a bushel. And January at $5.27 a bushel. Soybeans Vincennes, September, October at $12.33 a bushel.

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3: Good afternoon, everyone. Here's your latest forecast from the ABK Flooring Weather Center. Partly sunny, not as hot today, not quite as humid, high mid-80s. Tonight, mostly clear, down to 62. For tomorrow, some sunshine, a high back at 85. More sunshine for the weekend, upper 80s Saturday, low 90s by Sunday. And that's your latest forecast. I'm WTWO meteorologist Jesse Walker.
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0: 38 special, and hold on loosely here on the Afternoon Shakedown. Oh, yes. What in the wide, wide world of sports is going on around here? Coming up tonight, right here on Memories 107.9, 6 o'clock, the start time. High school boys soccer, Hatchets and Southridge. Monty Critchlow and me, Al Williams, on the call of that. Coming your way from the sports complex tonight, right here on Memories 107.9. 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High school football, Friday Night Lights, Hatchets at Southridge on the road. We've got Mark Myers and Dwayne Shake on the call of that, 6:15 on the start time, right here on Memories 107.9. And over on a Razor 94.5 tomorrow night, high school football, North Davies, North Central, with Bruce Lukens and Jim Lilly. Easy for me to say. 6:45 on the start time there. You want sports, we deliver across the Shake Broadcasting Stations. All right, let's go ahead and take five for our community now. Here's WAMW's Dwayne Shake.
1: Time now to take five for your community. Take five is brought to you by German American Bank. And our guest is Mark Steiner today with the White River Valley Antique Association. Good morning to you, Mark.
2: Good morning.
1: Thank you so much for being with us. What an exciting time. The White River Valley Antique Show coming back to the Davies County Fairgrounds and the Antique Grounds in Elnora. How many years now do you know off the top of your head?
2: 42.
1: 42 years. And from the time it started with just a few guys and their tractors underneath a tree to what it is today, it's pretty impressive, Mark, if I do say so myself.
2: Yes, it is.
1: Tell us about this year's show. You got a lot of stuff planned.
2: We've got Classic Tractor Fever is coming to the show this year. We've added a new kids area, putting a combine slide and swing set together for them to have a place to go. We've got plowing demonstrations and then various other thrashing demonstrations, hay press, stuff like that.
1: Well, and then the traditional things that are there every year, the one-room schoolhouse, the church, you got to walk through those, and it truly is a step back in time.
2: Yes, it is.
1: And talk a little bit about the food. There's a wide variety of food to choose from, too.
2: We have all sorts of food vendors. We have barbecue, we have hamburgers, we have tenderloins, we have donuts, cinnamon rolls. There's a wide variety.
1: I like those steak sandwiches. Those are always good, too.
2: Yes.
1: And, you know, the demonstrations, they're going on all weekend long and throughout the week. So many great demonstrations to see.
2: Yes, there is. There'll be, I believe there'll be three demonstration times every day.
1: And they're
2: in the fields.
1: And what are some of those demonstrations they can see?
2: We'll have a working hay press. We'll have a horse-powered threshing machine, steam engine-powered threshing machines. We'll have garden tractors plowing and regular farm tractors plowing.
1: I always like to go and see the blacksmith, too. That blacksmith is pretty cool.
2: Yes.
1: And the steam engines, when you fire those steam engines up, it is a sight to behold.
2: Yes, it is.
1: If folks come from all around. You guys, have you ever measured how far people come to go to this show?
2: We've seen them from Washington State, Oregon, Maryland, Maine, Minnesota, Wisconsin, pretty much all across the United States.
1: It truly has become one of the premier shows. The White River Valley Antique Show, it's a Wednesday through Saturday. Started this a couple of years ago now. Wednesday through Saturday, September 9th through the 12th. The school kids are coming in on Friday, I believe. That's always a big time, too.
2: Yes. Yes, it is.
1: If you want to be a part of it, I know, Mark, you guys are still looking for volunteers to help.
2: Yes, we are. If there's anybody that wants to help, ticket booths, they can do that. The school, we need a volunteer or two in the school. There's always a place for somebody. we will not turn any help away.
1: No, definitely not. It takes an army to pull off an event when you see thousands and thousands of people go through each year. The White River Valley Antique Show, what's the cost to get in this year?
2: $10.
1: $10 to get you through, and make sure you have plenty of time to spend the day. It is one of the largest flea markets you'll find anywhere. That flea market is huge.
2: Yes.
1: Come on out to the White River Valley Antique Grounds and the Davies County Fairgrounds for the big show, September 9th through the 12th. You are asking, too, if they want to get their golf carts, they probably need to get those rented, too.
2: Yes, they do.
1: That's the way to get around the grounds a lot easier. Golf cart rental is also available. And the website, Facebook page, has all the information. What's your featured tractor this year, by the way?
2: Case.
1: The Case tractor is the featured tractor this year. So be sure to come out, spend the day, White River Valley Antique Show at the Antique Grounds and the Davies County Fairgrounds in Elnora. It is a huge event. Thousands and thousands from states away will be coming in. $10 to enjoy the day and the great food, the demonstrations, one-room schoolhouse, the church building, just a walk back in time. Mark, anything else that we need to throw in about this year's show?
2: Yes, I failed to mention 14 and under are free. Gates open at 7 and close at 7.
1: Each day?
2: Yes.
1: 7 to 7 each day, Wednesday, Thursday, Friday, Saturday, September 9th through the 12th, the White River Valley Antique Show, Davies County Fairgrounds and Antique Grounds in Elnora. 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Mark, we are looking forward to it, sir. Thank you so much for talking with us today, and have a
2: You're
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7: Good afternoon, everyone. Here's your latest forecast from the ABK Flooring Weather Center. Partly sunny, not as hot today, not quite as humid, high mid-80s. Tonight, mostly clear, down to 62. For tomorrow, some sunshine, a high back at 85. More sunshine for the weekend, upper 80s Saturday, low 90s by Sunday. And that's your latest forecast. I'm WTWO meteorologist Jesse Wong.
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0: Classic Hits Memories 107.9 with BOC and Burning for You. And Big Al with you on AMW. All right, and let's do some headlines making our way across the world, across our nation right here at home. Well, folks, Amazon expanded drone delivery to 500 cities. So if Doritos fall from the sky and you didn't just smoke strong weed, your city is one of them. A study says seeing ghosts can be good for you because after you poop your pants, you have nothing left when you get cyclospora. Yeah. Apple has released the M5 Ultra, which is the most powerful chip yet. It's designed for 3D rendering, visual effects, and advanced charging of your wallet. Yeah. Meta has agreed to restrict access to children and teenagers on Facebook, Instagram, Threads, and WhatsApp. This is huge. It's all the children and teenagers are talking about on TikTok. Yeah. Researchers say nicotine may make you smarter. Breaking news. Britney Spears has just figured out time travel. Yeah. Study has a margin of error of plus or minus Roseanne. Yeah. And finally, folks, so we lost Tim Curry and Dolly Parton this week. One will forever be remembered as an inspiration to generations of drag queens, and the other one is Tim Curry. Stick around, more classic hits on the way. Big Al with you right here on Memories 107.9 WAMW.
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7: News this hour from Town Hall. I'm Keith Peters in Washington. In the ongoing trade war between Canada and the U.S., Canada is reducing its dependence on U.S. suppliers of military gear.
8: The Canadian government is investing billions of dollars to reduce reliance on suppliers of military gear from the U.S. Wuxley is a Canadian company that makes luxury parkas. Now it's branching into defense contracting, making helmet covers for the Canadian military. James Urichuk is founder and CEO.
9: There's a lot of engineering. Here's a complete garment. A lot of engineering goes into here. You see the quality.
8: Volatus Aerospace in Vaughan, Canada makes drones. CEO Glenn Lynch.
10: The objective is to develop the technologies that the Canadian Armed Forces needs, which are also including kinetic products because those are required and they have to be built in Canada.
8: I'm Donna Water.
7: President Trump retaliated by signing an executive order renaming Lake Ontario as Lake America. He says he's been thinking about renaming Lake Ontario for a long time, just as he did with the Gulf of Mexico.
11: We have a gulf and we have a lake. Now all we need is an ocean. So maybe we'll have to change the name of the Atlantic and or the Pacific. Maybe we'll change them both.
7: Trump cannot force Canada to follow his preferred naming convention, however. Rescue teams and military helicopters are searching for hundreds of missing people along the Nepal-China border. That's where a deadly torrent of water and mud several stories high swept through communities Wednesday following a glacier collapse. Videos of the disaster showed people running before the floodwaters swallowed them up and washed out buildings and bridges. More than 390 people were killed and more than 1,400 are missing, including hundreds of foreigners and pilgrims. On Wall Street, the Dow by 105 points. More on these stories at townhall.com.
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13: 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I'm Cannon Shake in the First Merchants Newsroom. A quick note that Old Vincennes Road, or Kenny Road 150 North, west of Washington, is now open. Lagodi Mayor Brian Ader says several street improvement projects are underway across Lagodi. Ader says crews are milling, patching, and resurfacing streets through funding from the Community Crossings grant. Work includes Walker Street, Butcher Boulevard, William Street, Boston Street, Kentucky Avenue, and areas near Country Court. The city is also working to open Garrett Street near Country Court to improve access. Ader is asking drivers to be patient as the projects continue over the next couple of weeks. A house fire yesterday afternoon brought several emergency agencies to a property on East 900 South near Lagodi. Dispatch records say the home was fully engulfed when crews were called shortly after 1:30 p.m. Firefighters from Southeast, Montgomery, and Kindleberg responded, along with EMS and county officers. The State Fire Marshal's office was contacted, and deputies later checked nearby homes for possible security camera footage around the time of the fire. Crews remained on scene for several hours before clearing yesterday evening. Governor Mike Brown says tuition and mandatory fees will remain frozen for in-state undergraduate students at all 15 of Indiana's public colleges and universities for the 2026 and 27 academic year. The freeze, now in its second year, applies to schools including IU, Purdue, Ivy Tech, Vincennes University, and other public campuses across the state. Brown says the move is intended to help make higher education more affordable for Hoosier students and families. The Elnora Town Council will hold a public hearing on Tuesday, September 8th at 5 p.m. at 426 Odin Street in Elnora. The hearing concerns a request from Larry Wagler, Wagler Custom Homes LLC, and Lurk LLC to designate property on Indian Street as an economic revitalization area for proposed real and personal property tax abatements. The council approved the initial designation in May and will hear any public objections before taking final action on the resolution. And Attorney General Todd Rokita says Indiana will receive at least $296 million and potentially up to $419 million as part of a nationwide settlement with Meta. The agreement resolves claims that Facebook and Instagram used features that harmed and addicted children and teens. As part of the settlement, Meta would also be required to add stronger parental controls, age verification, nighttime restriction, school hour limits, and daily time limits for younger users. The settlement still requires court approval. Beginning around Monday, August 31st, crews will close State Road 58 near Bedford. Disclosure will occur between Rocky Creek West and Shawswick Station Road over Leatherwood Creek. The road closure will allow for a bridge deck overlay project, and this work is expected to last through mid-November, depending on weather. The detour for this project is State Road 446 to Highway 50 to State Road 37. The Daviess County Redevelopment Commission will hold an executive session on Tuesday, September 8th at 8 a.m. at the Daviess County Government Center. The meeting will focus on interviews and negotiations with industrial or commercial prospects. On the area arrest report, 48-year-old Eric Browning of Washington was arrested on account of invasion of privacy and two counts of intimidation. Bond was set at $250,000. 69-year-old Richard Foster of Washington was arrested on account of theft. Bond was set at $25,000 and bond was posted. And 35-year-old Brandon Phillips of Washington was arrested on account of theft. Bond was set at $7,500 and bond was posted. And we have one obituary. Emil Williams Jr., known as Sam, passed away on August 26th. Visitation will be Saturday from 11 to 2 at Goodwin Seavers in Vincennes. The funeral service will begin promptly at 2 p.m. and a mass for Sam Williams Jr. will follow at a later date. And that's a look at news from the First Merchants Newsroom on WAMW.
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0: Here is your weather forecast from the ABK 4 Weather Center. Look for mostly clear skies this evening. Some patchy fog in the overnight with a low of 63. That patchy fog does continue through 8 a.m. tomorrow morning. Otherwise, sunny skies for your Friday with an afternoon high near 84. Mostly clear tomorrow night with a low 60. And for Saturday, sunny with a high near 87.
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0: Classic Hits, Memories 107.9 WAMW. Big Al with you on the afternoon shakedown. We are en route to high school boys soccer this afternoon. Monty Critchlow and me, Al Williams, coming your way from the sports complex in just under an hour here. So stick around for that. All right, folks, if you have a birthday on this 27th day of August, we, of course, wish you a happy birthday.
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0: All right, if you have a birthday today, celebrate with Ariana Greenblatt, 19. Tiny Tina in the Borderlands movie. You may also know her as Barbie, as America Ferrara's teenage daughter, Sasha. All right, L.R. Coltrane, boyhood star, is 32. Alexa Pinavega, Killjoy in Machete Kills, is 38 today. Patrick J. Adams, he used to be Mike Ross, the guy practicing law without a license on suits, 45. Aaron Paul, Jesse on Breaking Bad, is 47 today. Sarah Chuck, 50, Dr. Elliot Reed on Scrubs. Mace, Puff's protege, who left the rap game for 6 years to become a preacher, is 51 today. Jimmy Pop from the Bloodhound Gang, yes, they had the bad touch, 54 today. The great Kali, WWE star who played the enormous Indian guy in Get Smart, MacGruber in Adam Sandler's version of The Longest Yard, great Kali, 54. Tony Kanal from No Doubt is 56 today. Chandra Wilson, Dr. Miranda Bailey on Grey's Anatomy, 57. Cesar Millan, the Dog Whisperer, 57. Colt Ford, hick hop artist, is 57. Bobo from Cypress Hill, 58. Glenn Matlock from the Sex Pistols is 70. Alex Lifeson from Rush, 73 years old today. Sergeant Slaughter, old school WWF store and G.I. or star, I should say, G.I. Joe action figure, who gave us the Cobra Clutch, 78 today. You got that, you maggot. And Barbara Bach, wife of Ringo Starr, is 80 years old. Tuesday Weld, 83. She had a drinking problem at age 10. Yep. Pee Wee Herman, a.k.a. Paul Rubens, born on this day, 1952. Jeff Cook from Alabama in 1949, and Daryl Dragon, born on this date in 1942, the captain of Captain Antonio. Today is National Just Because Day, 8 days until Labor Day weekend, and 14 days until the NFL season kicks off. Sheryl Crow with music, If It Makes You Happy. Classic Hits, Memories 107.9.

Classic hits, Memories 107.9 with that raspberry beret, the kind you find at a second-hand store. Prince, and before that, Sheryl Crow, If It Makes You Happy. All right, folks, what do you say we do some random facts on this Thursday?

0: All right, here we go. Random fact number one. Human stomach acid is strong enough to dissolve a razor blade over time, which is good news for those kids who ate tainted Halloween candy. Yeah. Random fact number two. Billy Joel was in a two-man rock band called Atelia in 1969 and 70. They made only one album, and it's on multiple lists of the worst rock albums of all time. Random fact number three. Blu-rays debuted in 2006, meaning that the format is now 20 years old. By comparison, the DVD debuted in 1997 and was the premier format for less than 10 years. Random fact number four. Cats are the serial killers of the animal world. They're responsible for killing off at least 33 species of birds, mammals, and reptiles. And finally, random fact number five. The first CD that was made and sold in the U.S. was Bruce Springsteen's Born in the USA in 1984. And that's our random facts for this Thursday. Stick around, your Network Indiana Afternoon Sports Report coming up right after this.
1: And Doug.
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2: The return of wide receiver one. I'm Network Indiana's Nathaniel Finch. For the first time all offseason, star Indianapolis Colts wide receiver Alec Pierce is back at practice. Activated today from the physically unable to perform list and participating in individual drills.
3: Great to have him back out there. Obviously, he's been working really hard to get to this point, so it's awesome to see him out there. We'll ramp him up. He's still running out there right now, so it's great to have him. We got 2 weeks to get him ramped up, and he's a veteran. You know, he's a pro, so I know he's going to handle it the right way, and we'll be smart as we ramp him up, get him ready for week one.
2: That's the Colts head coach Shane Steichen. Pierce says the goal is to play week one.
4: First time being back out here, wearing the helmet, you know, playing with the other NFL players, right? So it's you got to knock a little bit of rust off, but been working in PT, been working kind of off and on with the trainers. They've been doing a good job preparing me, getting me ready. It's just a little different once you get back out here, you know, get timing from Daniel and these other NFL arms.
2: The Colts take the field in about 2.5 weeks. As for this weekend, it will be the debut of Keenan Allen in a Colts uniform. He'll play a few snaps with the starters when the Colts play their final preseason game, hosting the Lions on Saturday. Just 5 games left for the Indiana Fever, including tomorrow night when the Fever play host to the Connecticut Sun. The MVP race coming to a head as both Caitlin Clark and Kelsey Mitchell in the running for the league's most prestigious individual award. Fever guard Lexi Hull says both are deserving.
5: Any of them deserve it, for sure. And I think for us, like, it just shows the success of our team. It's showing up on the stat sheet, for sure. So just I'm excited for those end of season awards and to see what they can achieve. And I think that just we'll be so happy. The city will be so happy. Our fans will be so proud. So regardless, we're proud of them.
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6: 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The White River Valley Antique Show, September 9th through the 12th at the Davies County Fairgrounds in Elnora. Don't miss it. Another exciting history program is coming to the Davies County Museum Saturday, August 29th. Guest speaker Dave Kervach from the Canal Society of Indiana will educate guests on the construction, operation, and remnants of the Wabash and Erie Canal in Davies County. The program takes a special focus on the engineering challenges that builders faced in Davies County and which elements of the canal can still be seen in the area. Everyone is invited to attend this free event at 2 p.m. in the first floor crimp room at the Davies County Museum, 212 East Main Street in Washington, Saturday, August 29th. Hope to see you there. The 39th annual Davies County Amish Quilt Auction is set for Saturday, September 5th at the Simon Graber Complex on the Oaken Kettleburg Road. Enjoy a day filled with amazing vendors that include Amish dolls, quilt tops, purses, leather products, and Amish crafts of all kinds. Doors open at 8 a.m. The quilt auction begins at noon. Bring your appetite for some great food featuring sandwiches and Amish home-cooked plate lunches starting at 10 a.m. Spend the day at the 39th annual Davies County Amish Quilt Auction, Saturday, September 5th at the Simon Graber Complex.
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8: Here is your weather forecast from the ABK 4 Rain Weather Center. Look for mostly clear skies this evening. Some patchy fog in the overnight with a low of 63. That patchy fog does continue through 8 a.m. tomorrow morning. Otherwise, sunny skies for your Friday with an afternoon high near 84. Mostly clear tomorrow night with a low 60. And for Saturday, sunny with a high near 87.
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2: Here is your weather forecast from the ABK 4-H Weather Center. Look for mostly clear skies this evening. Some patchy fog in the overnight with a low of 63. That patchy fog does continue through 8 a.m. tomorrow morning. Otherwise, sunny skies for your Friday with an afternoon high near 84. Mostly clear tomorrow night with a low 60. And for Saturday, sunny with a high near 87. 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
4: And good afternoon. It's Big Al along with the voice of Hatchet Soccer, Monty Critchlow, and the coach is with us, Monty, and our first game of the season here.
5: Evan, it's good to see you. Good to see the kids out. It is August. Hotter and blazes out there, but I know you've got three games under your belt. What have you learned so far about this team? Any surprises? Any disappointments?
6: No disappointments so far. Surprises, maybe a few surprises. I knew we were going to be deep, but I didn't know how deep, and I really liked what I saw this weekend at the Hatchet Classic, and then yesterday we went to Pike, and everybody, we've gotten production out of almost just about every guy. So this is one of the deeper teams we've had in a long time. I've got nine subs on the varsity. We got 19 field players right now, and I have no reservations about playing any of them at any time.
5: Now, I watched your opener against Bloomington North, and you struggled a little bit on the offensive side. It seemed like you're looking for scores to get down in the box a little bit. Found them last night, didn't you?
6: Yeah, we did. It was a good performance last night. Obviously, not quite the test that Bloomington North presents. That was our first game, too, back to the Bremington North game. You know, I'd really like to find us a match that we could play the week leading up to that to get us, you know, get our feet wet, as they say. And that's a good team. That's one of the better teams we'll play all season. So, yeah, we kind of had to feel our way through the first half, but I thought the boys responded well. We were down 1-0, found an equalizer, and the way it ended was unfortunate, but I liked the way we bounced back in the afternoon. And then yesterday, you know, was our best performance. It's short. It's not been a long season yet, but I'm looking forward to seeing how the boys perform tonight.
5: Now, you were a little concerned about replacing your defenders. You lost a couple of defenders back there, but you had Jack and McLeese and a couple others back there. At goalkeeper, who you got back there tonight?
6: Lincoln's going to start tonight. Lincoln's played the first game. Armani played the second game Saturday. Lincoln, then they split time yesterday. So I feel confident with both in. They both present a little bit different style of goalkeeping, but they're both very good goalkeepers, so I have no problems with either one of them in the goal. I feel like they both give us a really good chance to win.
5: Now, looking at Southridge, this is a conference game here tonight. You're already 1-0 in the conference. What do you know about Southridge?
6: They're going to be good. They'll be good. They'll be scrappy. You know, they'll fight hard. They always give us a good contest, and I like playing this game. You know, Coach Aders has them prepared. So we just got to be ready for whatever they throw at us, and I think we will be.
5: Now, when you look at Coach Aders, you don't see Jasper now, do you?
6: No, okay. Not anymore.
5: Okay.
6: Not anymore. Right. He's been in the red a long time. So.
5: Yes, he has. He's a good coach. And, yeah. I'm glad he's coaching and not refereeing, put it that way.
6: Yeah, I agree with that.
5: All right. Well, listen, we're going to let you get back to your team. Best of luck, Coach.
6: All right. Thanks, guys.
4: All right. Yeah, Monty, I've heard you singing on the way up here, the most wonderful time of the year.
5: You know, that was not – I would stub my toe. You thought that was singing. No way.
4: But, you talk about the opponent coming in here tonight, Southridge, and he kind of alluded to it a little bit. That's a team that's on the come up, as we've seen over the past couple of years. They just seem to get better and better each year.
5: Yeah, they're, you know, the first year they had a total Hispanic team. And then the next year, those guys were all seniors. They graduated. And, by the way, that first team was – put us to the wire. I mean, they had us against the wall, ended up winning that, but that was a really strong squad. And then it got down to a rebuilding type of situation. I think that's when Coach Aders came over, and he is built from the bottom up. So he's not just totally loaded with seniors. He's got young players coming up through. So this will be a good test for us. They stand 4-1 on the season. However, they did get upset last night by Tell City, and that has my head scratching. They must have had some kids missing because Tell City is not a very strong program. But, you know, it's one of those things. If you're not ready to play, look out.
4: It is one of those sports that does take a little bit of focus, doesn't it?
5: Absolutely. It's like any sport. If you're not out there giving your best, you can really be stumped sometimes. I've been on that end of it, too.
4: All right. We'll take a timeout. I think I still have a break to play. We'll get your safe joke of the day for all you folks out there that tuned in for that this afternoon. But we do have high school soccer right here on Memories 107.9 this afternoon with the Hatchets and the Southridge Raiders. 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We'll take a break, and we'll come back out here at the Sports Complex. 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
12: Yep.
13: Let's hear it.
0: Are you ready?
13: Let's go.
0: All right, here we go. A medium. You know what a medium is?
12: Yeah.
0: A medium recently had been widowed and met a colleague and reported excitedly that she had just received a message from her dead husband asking her to send him a pack of cigarettes. The only thing is, she said, that I don't know where to send them. Her friend said, well, why not? The medium says, well, he didn't actually say that he was in heaven, but I can't imagine he'd be in hell. Her friend said, this should be easy. Maybe I shouldn't bring this up, but he didn't mention anything about including matches in the package, did he?
12: Oh, that's wrong. That's pretty good.
0: That is today's Let's Lock and Safe Safe Joke of the Day.
12: Not bad.
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4: And back at the Sports Complex, Big Al Williams along with the voice of Hatchet Soccer, Monty Critchlow. And Monty, back out here, just about 5 minutes left on the pregame clock before we get the national anthem and all the festivities underway. And the question is, are you ready?
5: Oh, absolutely. Absolutely. It's the end of a summer, and it's not really end of the summer yet, but always looking forward to that first cool evening. We had one last week, and it always brings on soccer.
4: Oh, yeah. You know, at some point during the season, the concession stand will be serving hot chocolate. Not tonight, though.
5: The last week of the season, maybe.
4: Well, let's talk about this Hatchet soccer team. As you go down through some of the kids on there, there's a lot of familiar names, Monty.
5: Yeah, and I noticed that Francisco Rubio is leading them in scoring. He's got 4 goals, but they've scored a total of 13 goals. Well, more than that, it seems like. And they're getting some broad scoring. I even saw where Cole McLeese had a goal from the back. So they're getting a lot of people involved in the attack, and that's always good because if one player, a couple of years ago, it was Dominic Mattingly, and if you shut Matt down, you could pretty well shut the attack down for the Hatchets, but that's not so this year. It's getting a lot of diversity in the attack, and that's always good point of view when you get into tournament time.
4: Well, you talked about the keeping duties for Washington, and we got to see Lincoln McMurray come out last year out of necessity, and also Sandoval is basically split time in here in the first couple of games as well.
5: Yeah, I remember Armani just 2 years ago. He was down in rec league, and he was I can classify him as an aggressive goalkeeper. I mean, he flew out of the box, and he played at the edge of the box, very aggressive. I'll be interested to see if high school ball has tamed that a little bit or if he's still a wild child back there. But Armani is a physical specimen. He's a good athlete. He's a great athlete. That's kind of what it takes to be a goalkeeper.
4: Yep. We've had to, as you said, replace some defenders as well, and those are some big shoes to fill here, but I think we got some guys that can do it.
5: Yeah, well, Caden Gross and Jack

0: set some of their ideas, but you know, they're going to be strong by the end of the season. Definitely a tournament sectional favorite.
1: All right, Southridge, of course, you know, you get it right off the bat with another conference game. As you said, 1-0 in the conference so far, but Southridge comes in here tonight, and this is one that you want to put in the win column.
0: They beat Heritage Hills 1-0 last week, and that's an eye-opener. They were upset last night at Tell City. Who knows what that was about, looking past somebody. But they stand 4-1. They've already played 5 games this year. So that's quite a – this is their 6th game. It's a Hatchet's, 4th game. And you learn a lot from game to game, especially early in the season, about the development of players and competing for spots. So we'll see how it goes tonight, but I'm looking forward to the Hatchet's really – coming out early and taking control of this game.
1: All right. That is, if you hear that, that means the clock is down to 0. So both teams will make it out for our national anthem and our starting lineups. And let's go ahead and take a quick break, and we'll come back, and we will get this one set up right after this on Memories 107.9 WAMW Hatchet Soccer.
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0: Okay, I think we're back, Monty. Wouldn't be our first game if we didn't have a little trouble getting back to the station there.
1: Well, it's good to know.
0: But we are back on.
1: Referees have made the introductory coin toss, and players are getting ready to line up and do their World Cup-style entrance. We'll have the national anthem, 40 minutes on the board, and we'll be rolling. I was talking to the head referee about emphasis of rules, and
0: I thought he was just going to give you like one or two, but he gave you a whole laundry list, didn't he?
1: Well, it's about a call in the box on a slide tackle. There's four criteria that have to be met. Intent, did you play the ball, not the player? Was it the last defender? And I guess just how you feel at the time when the call is made. He was talking about a controversial call last week in a game where it was a girls' game. Goalkeeper came out and slid for the ball, missed the ball, caught the player, and they red-carded her. And that's the bottom line is you go in the box and you go down for a slide tackle. You're asking for it, basically. So my advice is stay on your feet.
0: All right, the teams make the rant out for our starting lineups at our national anthem.
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1: They didn't put numbers.
2: I noticed that. Number 11, Caleb Abbott. Number 21, Jonathan Figueroa. Number 22, Levi Wilkie. Number 15, Manuel Duran. Number 10, Yakimia Orocha. Number 7, Anderson Elshaw. Number 23, Angel Mejias. Number 4, Joseph Flores. Number 13, Noah DeCamper. And number 8, Gio Freeman. The Raiders are coached by Brandon Ayers. And now you're starting lineup for the home team, the Washington Hatchets. Number 1, Lincoln McMurray. Number 2, Cole McLeese. Number 3, Jackson Brower. Number 9, Francisco Rubio. Number 15, Alan Santillan. Number 17, Luis Revalario. Number 18, Jonathan Santos. Number 20, Drew Clausen. Number 21, Jordan Santos. And number 22, Giovanni Santos. The Hatchets are coached by Evan Stahl. At this time, would you please stand and gentlemen, remove your hats.
0: All right, we'll take a quick break for the national anthem. We'll be back at the sports complex after this on 107.9 WAMW.
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0: And back at the sports complex, it's Monty Critchlow along with me, Big Al Williams, here for Hatchet Soccer tonight, where the Hatchets take on Southridge Raiders. And hope you got all those numbers down for Southridge. I'm sure he'll give them to you.
1: I did not. All I do know is number 11, Caleb Abbott, is their leading scorer. I believe he's got 9 goals.
0: And he is a senior for them.
1: Yeah. So we're going to watch him. But, you know, if we're playing solid, tight defense, we're going to have people on him. He won't have time to turn on the ball. And everything will be good in Hatchetland.
0: Got a little Metallica for you, Monty.
1: Please.
0: At this time last week, I was eating at the Spaghetti Factory getting ready to go see Garth Brooks.
1: Really?
0: Blame it all on my roots. And speaking of roots, the field looks like it's in great condition.
1: Yeah.
0: Over the past couple of years, we've seen this field in not so great condition and then in decent condition. And I think we're pleased to report it looks pretty good out here today.
1: Well, not only these two fields at the complex, but the one at Longfellow Park that's part of the Soccer Federation. We've learned how to take care of them. The grass needs to be cut on by robot twice a week and heavily watered. And we've been doing both those, so it's turning out really well.
0: All right, there's the kick.
1: It's a start. The ball is in Raider territory. The Hats are trying to work their short game. There's a foul going at the goal, at the Southridge goal, about 35 yards straight out. First foul, seconds into the half.
0: Should mention Hatchet's in there. What do you call that? Bumblebee uniforms?
1: Revolario with the kick. He's looking it over. And here's the kick. It's lobbed right over the wall. It's flicked up high in the air, right bouncing right in front of the 6-yard box. Still loose, still down there. Nobody gets a handle on it. Raiders all over. Finally, the floater is kicked and the goalkeeper has it. Wouldn't really call that a shot, but that's a good sign right there. Oh, there's a big punt by the goalkeeper who I don't believe. I believe that's Wilmer Echeverria.
0: And Gross with the kickback there. And Hatchets will get a kick.
1: Second foul, Southridge. As McMurray comes off of his goalkeeper position, will take the kick. He launches it right to the edge of the box. One timed out high. Southridge trying to move that ball through traffic, but the Hatchets get control of it. It's Rivalario, makes a nice move around one, lays that ball into the box. It's picked off. There's a collision down outside the box, but it rolls into the left corner, and it looks like it's going to be a first corner kick of the evening. Hatchets going at the Southridge goal. They're going to our left, which would be the north end of the goal. Have to stand up here to take a look. Hatchet's really peppering the box with numbers. See 7 players. Here's the kick. It's a line drive right at the box. It's loose, still on the ground. Hammered off. It's going to be a goal kick coming out. Again, I'm not sure that was a shot. Here's a goal kick, and it's a bomb. One hop down to the Hatchet goal. It's a race for the ball. That was a nice turn by Jordan Santos. But it will be a Raiders throw. 37-20 left in the first half. Still no score. This is the first time the Raiders have made a run into the Hatchet territory. Here's the throw. It's down in the Hatchet box. One time back to the wing. Washington now hammers the ball long. It's going to roll out of bounds. It's going to be a throw-in for Southridge. Again, Southridge 4-1. This is their sixth game of this young season. So coach has surely found out what works. McMurray with the kick back near midfield. Both sides battling for it. Can be a throw in Hatchets. Jackson Brower. All 6'5" of him will take this throw. Here's the throw. It's a good one. Both sides contesting the ball. Now they drop it back to midfield. The hatchet's still holding. All the way back to Jack. Tries to launch it. Somebody got a piece of it. Right at midfield. There's the first touch of the evening by Francisco Rubio out on the right side. Hatchet's looking to battle. There's Alan Santillan's first touch on the ball. He tries to swing it on the other side, but here is Santos giving chase. And he won the throw. Hatchet throw right down here in front of us. Again, Revolario winning that ball and laying it up the left side. He's trying to hook up with Rubio, who can't do it. But it is down in the box. Neither side has much time on the ball. They're really, really playing tight. Here's McLeese with a header. But it's knocked out. It's going to be a Southridge throw, I believe. Nope, it's hatchet throw. Clawson trying to make a turn. Drew tried to make a spin move, couldn't do it. Southridge holding the ball, lays it up the right side. It's into the hatchet box, but no one there to finish. McMurray, Lincoln was out on that ball like a cat. Looks it over, and now he hammers it back past midfield. One big bounce rolling toward the Southridge goal, but it's one time by Southridge back. Caden Gross with the touch. Again, Rubio wins that ball. He sends it up. Clawson trying to dribble. Giovanni Santos now drops the ball back. And the ball is hammered by midfield back to the right corner, running at the Southridge goal. Hatchet still haven't registered what I would call a shot yet, but ball's in the box here. Player took a tumble. It's going to be foul in Washington coming out. Quick kick at its control. Santos with the ball down inside of Revolario. He tries to cross the ball, but it's knocked down by a defender, but it will be a hatchet throw down in the corner. 33:57 left in the first half. Still no score. And it'll be another throw by the hatchets. There's the throw into the box. Gross with a touch inside. There's a shot smothered. That shot was by Santillan, but the ball was smothered by a Raider defender. And now they regain control and send it long, but there's nobody there. There's McLeese. Corrals that ball and launches it down here in the right corner. The hatchets can't connect, and the ball is knocked back midfield. Nice slide tackle, Revolario. He's got the ball back. He fires a shot. It's knocked down in a crowd. Raiders regain control, but they can't do much with it either, and the hatchets want more control. The ball switched to the left side. Santos giving chase down, rolling into the goal, but rolls off for, I believe, a goal kick. Hey, Revolario is showing some early signs of domination out here. He is so quick. He wins balls, and he's quick to get rid of them, which you have to do in a crowd in the midfield. Hopefully, he'll be able to connect these passes rolling into the box. Goal kick coming out. We're at the 32-minute mark. Still no score in the first half. Southridge and Washington battling it out in a PAC conference game. Here's a long kick. Free kick, rather. I'd say long. Ball's hammered wide. It's rolling off. Gross made a nice play on that ball. And it rolls off. It's going to be Washington throw into Southridge territory. Brower around one player. Just not a lot of room down in there to work with. That was Johnny Santos trying to work through. Southridge is working through traffic. Switch the ball wide here in front of us and now hammer it long. Again, still controlling the ball, doing a nice job of it. Ball's Clausen with the play. Rubio on that ball, but loses it. Here comes Southridge back. I see Southridge is gaining this a little. There's a nice tackle by Revelario. And that ball is going to be a hatchet throw. I bet a foul is called on the Hatchets. Their second of the night. Be a free kick. About 55, 56 yards off the Hatchet goal. If there were numbers on their roster, I'd be able to tell you who that was. Here's the ball down into the box area. That was some nice defending. Here's a shot. Oh, it's right on McMurray's hand, but that was a whistler. First legitimate shot of the game.
0: Yeah, and Lincoln recovered right at didn't have the perfect to move. Time, right?
1: Yep. Now the ball's down here. Revelario trying to work through traffic. Can't do it. Ball's brought out wide. Hatchets regained control. Caden Gross now chips the ball back into the box. There's a flick over the top. No one there. Again, Revelario laying that ball inside. He's trying to look for Rubio. Can't connect with him. Brower one time back toward the box. Hatchets doing a nice job also. He's trying to feed Clausen. He breaks through. He's got a shot. Goal! What a nice combination play. It started with Jackson Brower at midfield. And Santillan was involved in that and laid that ball in the right side, and it was a rocket into the left side of the goal. Hatchets up 1-0.
0: So 29-24 on that for the first goal for a Washington.
1: Well, it was long. Just all of a sudden you saw the Hatchets starting to connect their short passes and being very composed and laid that ball right in the seam, and there he was.
0: I would play a commercial for you if I could, but we're working on that.
1: All right, Southridge back on the attack now. Just as I said, they were starting to feel a little bit of ball possession and timeliness. Their Hatchets find it too. There's Revelario again winning the ball around one player. Oh, there's a foul called. It'll be a free kick about 10 yards inside the midfield line toward the Hatchet box. Fairly dangerous. Not that he can reach the goal, but he can serve it up in there high. And here it is high. McMurray up. He loses the ball. He punches it wide. Southridge gains control out on the left side of the goal. And here's a counter by Washington up the right side. Can't see the number. Is that Judy by any chance? There's another ball late back in the middle trying to find you. You can't do it. The ball's laid back out. That was a new sub. I didn't catch Lionel Judy. And Hatchett's quick throw up the right side. There's a foul on Washington.
0: Not much of one there.
1: I didn't see it. But.
0: That was a Judy whistle for it. I think he might have initiated a little bit of contact there, but most of it was just a stumble out of control.
1: Dusting for fingerprints, I think.
0: Yeah.
1: There's Brower with the header straight in the air, and now he does send it upfield. You know he's counting on Jack to win those headers. Raiders with the throw, far side right in front of the Washington bench, trying to work through a lot of traffic. Washington midfield so far hasn't given them much, but here's another foul on Washington. And this one.
0: Yeah, that one's getting closer to the box now.
1: This is about 28 yards off the left post. Washington about 7-yard wall. The referee is finally calling that. He's backing the wall up.
0: Kick's coming from about out on the left corner. Just north of the box, right? North.
1: Thought you could say north of the bypass.
0: That too.
1: All right, here's the kick. It's a line drive, not too hard. It's headed high. McMurray comes off his line and knocks it wide. Here the hats. It's on the counter. The ball is played wide. Judy can't corral that pass, so it runs off.
0: Boy, that's one of the subs that Coach was talking about that can come in, and, boy, he's got some speed, doesn't he?
1: He does. He does. All right, ball's back. Headed down here. It's a one-on-one battle. It's a nice move by Victor yep. Fernandez, who was a starter last year. Now, he got called for a foul.
0: It's like a simultaneous collision there, but.
1: Well, this referee is from Washington, so I suspect he's probably going to be a little harder on Washington, just my guess. They always are, it seems like.
0: There's another whistle.
1: Well, that one definitely was on Southridge. Went up for a header and moved the earth. All right, free kick. And McMurray's coming all the way up. He's 50 yards away from his goal. But he can almost hit it from here. Here's now he plays it short. McLeese drives that ball in, can't get it in the air very much, so it's picked off. Southridge begins their counter up the left side. They move the ball all the way down in Hatch territory, and they pull the ball out wide. Ball changes directions. It's down on the left side of the box. Winds up. The shot was knocked down, but it is going to be a goal kick, I believe.
0: Brower got a leg in on that to put it down.
1: He's still up. He's still up.
0: Yep.
1: Now he sends it back. No goal kick. Did not come off. Southridge is, there's a nice ball up this left side. Victor Hernandez got pounded. He's trying to work around a player right here in the corner. He works it into the box. It's still loose on the ground. Rubio shifts the ball on the right side. There's a shot. Knockdown. Ball back to midfield. Served out here right in front of us. It's a nice move by Southridge. An even nicer move by Caden Gross. Clausen giving pursuit. Another ball knocked back to midfield. There's a ball laid right up the middle. It's played wide left here to Victor Hernandez. Around, can't get around that last defender. I believe he called a foul on Victor. He's bringing the ball back. I'm not sure what's going on.
0: Well, it went to the other end of the field, and McMurray will send it back.
1: Yeah, it is a foul on Washington. That's their 7th foul to 4 fouls on Southridge. 23-17 left in first half. Hatchet's up 1-0. There's a ball knocked down by Rubio. Francisco giving chase out on that left side.
0: Still in play.
1: Leonel drops the ball. Misses the connection. Southridge on it. He wins the ball, though. Working a 1-2 with Brower. Trying to work into the box. Ball knocked back to midfield. Southridge regains control. They settle it down. And the ball will be a throw-in for them on the far side. Not many substitutions in this. I mean, you'd think with a really hot day, coaches might be going pretty deep in their benches, but so far, both of them like what they see.
0: 22-24 on the clock here in the first. Hatchet's up 1-0.
1: It's a long ball into the box. It's flicked up right at the edge of the box. Southridge controlling, trying to turn for a shot, but it's well defended. Very well defended by Cole McLeese. Now the ball's back on this right side. Gross with the ball, and he sends it back to the midfield. Trying to connect with Rubio. Revolario lays that ball through, but it's a little ambitious. Southridge there, knock it back to midfield. Hernandez trying to make a play.
0: McLeese sends it back across.
1: Alan Santillan at midfield, and he's trying to connect with Judy, but cannot connect. Headed by Caden Gross. Wow. That's some thumping. You probably heard
0: that.
1: Yeah,
0: you did hear it.
1: Hernandez back heel. Oh, he didn't get through. That was a beautiful play, but I think the referee has he stopped play. Yeah, he did. Player got hit apparently in the head with that ball. That was a thumper. You know, Alan, if yeah, I'd been hit by that, I wouldn't be on my feet.
0: I think he's checking his nose there a little bit.
1: He did not go down.
0: That's a tough kid.
1: Tough kid.
0: That is going to bring a substitution in for Southridge.
1: He's not exactly sprinting off the field, but kind of holding his head. It's not funny.
0: We got numbers next to the Southridge players, but it's their grades.
1: Yeah, we don't have any. We can't identify who these kids are. I think that, if I'm not mistaken, nope, I don't see a 23 on my. Yeah, I do. Angel Mejia. All right, there's the kick. It's high. Caden Gross with the nice header. Settled down by Santillan. Allen still holding the ball. Drops the ball back. Jordan Santos up to the right side. There's a shot. Oh. That came all the way across the goal mouth. I thought maybe he was going to catch the corner. That's another Rubio shot. I noticed he was leading the team in shots. So when he gets around the goal, look out, brother.
0: Yep.
1: He's loaded for bear.
0: Southridge knows about that from seeing him on tape here.
1: All right, we're halfway through the first half.
0: That's one of those things that tells if you're old if you say it's on tape.
1: It's better than a lithograph, I guess. Yeah, right in front in the box. That was a saving tackle by Jordan Santos. Slid that ball away. Here the ball is played through. It's Victor Hernandez trying to cut inside. Oh, the defender made a great play on the ball. I wish I knew what that kid's – it's his 23 – is that Mejia? He made a great defending play because that's one of those calls where if he doesn't get the ball, he gets a leg, and it's a penalty kick.
0: It's a little back and forth here.
1: Santillan trying to connect with Revolario, cannot do it. There's a ball played into the box. It's rolling, no one around it. Lincoln McMurray is on it. He's looking it over, and he's going to pound this thing past midfield. And there it goes, 10 yards past.
0: And that cleared the circle.
1: Nice slide tackle by Hernandez. Boy, Hernandez has really been active. Here comes Southridge again. Playing that ball to the left side, header by McLeese. Now the ball is knocked into the hands of McMurray. He looks it over.
0: Back kick that time, and Lincoln's got it.
1: The referee has just halted time. I'm not sure.
0: Stop the clock.
1: Oh, I believe it's a water break.
0: All right. We take a water break. Stops the clock at 18:44. We'll take a timeout as well. Hatchet's up 1-0 here in the first. 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
0: All right, back at the

0: Might have gotten away with one there.
1: All right, hatchet throw right in front here. It's going to be Caden Gross with the honors. He lays it up that left side. Ball is straight up in the air. It's battled left and right. Clawson with a play. Jordan Santos also here at midfield. It's nobody's making much headway. It's just not enough room. Now the ball is cleared. Nice header by Judy. Running wide. Southridge gains control. Here's a shot right on Lincoln McMurray, but there was a closer right there on him. I'm trying to see his number if he'll turn around. I'll give him some credit, but he was like a hound right on it.
0: Yep, I think Lincoln could hear him breathing.
1: Definitely. Ball played back to Caden. Caden Revolario. Revolario trying to switch the field, and he does so successfully.
0: Yeah, that was number 11.
1: Jordan Santos out there. Judy. Santos. Judy trying to work around. Wow, he got a foul call on him, but I wish they'd dust him for fingerprints.
0: Yep.
1: They're all over Judy's back.
0: Yeah, just kind of looks guilty at times, you know?
1: Well, he's so quick, you'd think he's got four hands. There's a header back to midfield. Southridge is making their moves. I mean, they're getting more space.
0: Yeah, they were a little slow to start, but kind of finding a little rhythm now.
1: Ball comes over all the way down to goalkeeper Wilbur Echeverra. Sends the ball back. He's got quite a foot. Revolario settles the ball down, trying to make a turn. Does so. Beats one player, cruising into the midfield, trying to drill that ball inside. He was looking, I believe, for Jason Mohara. Couldn't connect with him. It's going to be a throw-in for Washington, however. Sub coming on. It must be Jackson. I can tell by his stature. Nobody's that tall on that team. Nice play in here to Gross. Caden, nice flick right up this left line. He's trying to connect. Yeah. Victor, that was a foul.
0: Well, you have to throw your hands up and ask. Are you sure?
1: You got to make the effort, right?
0: Yeah.
1: All right.
0: Will be Southridge kick here.
1: Long ball coming toward the hatch goal. Nice. Header once again. Washington well equipped for that battle in the air. There's Revolario. Plays the ball right up at seam. Can't connect. That was a beautiful pass, though. Again, Revolario is really making his presence felt, controlling and delivering the ball. There's Jordan Santos giving. There's a slide tie. Oh, no foul call. Looks good. There's Judy up the right side. Lionel trying to make a turn. He's got his hands all over that defender, though. He still won the ball on that right side. Plays the ball inside. There's a shot that was muffled, but I believe it's going to be a corner kick. That's only his second corner for the Hatchets.
0: A lot of white shirts down there. So it'll be on the road side down here on the north end.
1: Hatchets clinging to a 1-0 lead, 14:34 left in the first half. But you can see play has opened up for both sides.
0: Yes, it has.
1: All right. Here is the corner from the far side going right at the sun. Curling right into the six, still loose.
0: Kick back out middle here.
1: Javian Sandoval was... made a play on that ball.
0: Well, Santos turns that around.
1: Over here to McLeese. McLeese punches a ball, a Hauser shot down here. There's Sandoval. Wins that ball, lays it inside. There's Judy with the shot. Oh, it's knocked down. He had an open look. Ball coming back toward the hatchet goal. It's going to be Santos.
0: I tell you what, that defender, he's got long flowing hair down there for Southridge.

0: edge is giving us some problems.
1: It's another ball, 1-2 right up the middle. There's a keeper off his line, and it's headed right to him. Bad luck. Washington really being aggressive and physical. I really like to see that. Even if you get more foul. There's another slide tackle by Revelario. It's just brilliant. It's a quick shot on the ground keeper. It's a diving save. Keeper needed all of his athleticism. I think, again, that's Echeverra who made that nice save.
0: Yeah.
1: Jackson Brower with the header back to midfield. Southridge controlling the ball a little bit. You do find number 11, a big kid, whoever he is.
2: Here we go,
1: Caleb Babbitt down in the box. That is number 8 for Southridge. That is Jorge Freeman. That's what it says. And it looks like it's going to be a throw-in for the Hatchets down deep.
0: And he's the one with the long, flowing hair, right? Yeah, he's giving us some problems.
1: There's Abbott is the big, tall number 11, their leading scorer. Santiago Hernandez is also in. Here's the ball, comes flying out of the box. It's a commitment by McLeese. Jordan Santos, who's played a very nice game, does connect with Owen Guzman, who's made his first appearance of the game.
0: 11:34 on the clock. Hatchets up 1-0.
1: Brower with a long ball. Judy trying to work around this right side, plays it to the middle. Looks like it's going to be a corner, though. Washington's starting to rack up the corners. It's going to be their fourth corner. And we're counting 9 players around the goal area. I hear some dice being rattled.
0: Last kick, could have used a little bit more on it. I bet he finds some this time.
1: It's going to be a left footer, though. Here it is. It's past the left post, but it's... I think that was Santos that went up, headed it wide. All right, we're approaching the 10-minute mark of the first half. This has really been an enjoyable half. I mean, it has not been a one-sided game by any means, but it does ebb and flow. And so right now the flow is going at the Southridge goal, Washington continuing to dominate at midfield. And here's a long ball. Keeper really has a foot. Flicked over the top. McMurray is off his line. He's got it. No pressure on the ball. He's looking it over, and now he returns it on the kick. Just past midfield. Bouncing high. Both teams making a play for the ball. Once again, Southridge returns the ball long over the top. And the ball's played into the attacking zone of the Hatchets, but it's knocked down. That was a nice play by Bobby and Sandoval. Now the ball's returned to his right side. Judy trying to make a turn, plays the ball inside.
0: It's a
1: 1-2. Oh, what is that call? Mm-hmm. Offside? Yep. I think Lionel had a little bit anxious and got in front of that ball.
0: I saw that big wide goal there, and sometimes that trumps your thought of being offside.
1: Yep. Ball bouncing high here at midfield. Both teams trying to work through tight spaces. Cole McLeese sweeping over.
0: Be a Southridge throw in here.
1: Here's a sub for Southridge. Let's see if I can see who this is. Micah Thoff is coming off, and he's being replaced by number 7, Anderson Elshoff.
0: Stole the PA announcer's program, didn't you?
1: Yes, I did.
0: Well, we need it.
1: He graciously handed it to me. Stacy's a good guy.
0: Don't tell anybody, though.
1: Currying favor. There's a throw down deep in Hatch territory. Trying to cross the ball. Can't get it inside. He crossed it right across the hatch at the top of the box. Now it's booted out, and Washington on the counter. There's a long ball up there looking for...
0: It's Evan.
1: Evan Walls. Evan's got the speed, all right.
0: Little powder puff kick goes back to the goalkeeper, though, for Southridge.
1: He's the thump.
0: He's got a leg on him, don't he?
1: Yes, he does. But if you don't win it at the other end... There's a ball over the top to the right side. It's one-on-one, but McMurray's off his line and makes that save. That was a little hairy. Caden Groves blowing up this left side. Plays the ball, trying to connect inside with Sandoval. Can't do it. Raiders now, the momentum seems to be in their favor. There's a ball right up to split the defenders. He's holding it inside. Here's a shot. Oh, it's in the goal. What a play by Abbott. Wow. One-on-one, he beat his defender, and he also beat the keeper to the far left side. So 6:46 remaining in this first half. But, you know, hadn't really seen much of that loose defending by the Hatchets all first half. But it just took one time, and Abbott is for real. I mean, that was a first-rate play.
0: All right, so 6:46, we are even, one all.
1: Well, it's just like we never scored, right?
0: Yep.
1: So, which is disappointing. You hope to get the half and you can get a little breath and get reset and find out what they're doing that's scaring coach. Well, now he knows.
0: Who was it got the first goal for Washington?
1: You're asking?
0: Yeah.
1: I was going to ask you. I believe it was Rubio, but I'm not 100 on that. All right, Hatchets regain now. It's their turn to control things. There's a nice 1-2 right inside the box. There's a shot. Oh, just sailed left of post. I believe that was Rubio. Francisco turned that corner based on a really nice pass once again by Revelario. That ball, I thought it really had a good look. It's going to be a goal kick coming out.
0: I foresee that the stands will be chanting Rubio, Rubio before the season's over.
1: How about goal?
0: That one goes too.
1: Ball up in the air. Gross wins that header. Now he wins a ball on the ground. One time. Ball now chipped over the top at the hatchet goal, but Jackson Brower is right there and tried to hit a truck, just passing Edwardsport.
0: He caught the top of the fence, so it did come back in. Did not make it to the road. So Southridge throw here.
1: Here's a long throw right into the box. It's flicked up high.
0: And goes over.
1: Over the top. We'll call that a shot, though. All right, goal kick coming out. 5:15 left. It's knotted up at ones.
0: This is where the Hatchets need to respond now. A couple of good efforts by Southridge. One of them, ending up with a goal. Probably don't want to put it right to the guy either.
1: No.
0: Kick the ball back.
1: It's a ball over the top. But again... You know, here's a long ball. McMurray is loose, scoops it up. Seems like Southridge has stopped trying to play through the middle. They're going direct from the back line to the front, and Abbott is so good. Now, I think he might be Is he taking a breather right now? Yeah, I think he's taking a breather. Yeah.
0: 4:20 to go here in the first. We are tied one apiece.
1: Coach is over there hoping that they can get to halftime still. Rivellari, left footer, fires a shot. It's diving save.
0: Echevarria nice once again with the stop. And those are burning the grass. Not much air on that one.
1: It was a long throw up the side. The referee didn't like that at all. Came from the side. It's got to come directly overhead, and that was kind of sideways.
0: Monty, yeah, that's what I taught when I taught beginning soccer many years ago.
1: Well, you were taught well.
0: Both hands are straight over your head, not to the left, not to the right.
1: That's right, buddy.
0: And you can drag your foot.
1: That's right. Clean your shoes off before you go in the house.
0: Exactly. You'd be in trouble with your mom.
1: That's right.
0: It'd be Southridge throw.
1: Here's the throw. How did these guys lose to Tell City?
0: Good question.
1: All right, ball on the other side.
0: They did start a little tight, Monty, and boy, they've kind of relaxed here as we've gotten farther into the first.
1: I may be mistaken, but I think he's really, Coach Stahl has really rested a lot of players. His shot that's wide right, but it wasn't shot. I mean, he's really dug deep in his bench. I haven't seen that so much from Southridge, so maybe in second half with this heat, that's gonna make a toll, but we'll see. Two very well coached teams. Enjoyable game. Time continues to tick down to 16 left in this first half.
0: Murray with the kick.
1: Each side with the goal.
0: Southridge throw in.
1: Right up this right side. Trying to work it past Caden Gross, but they can't do it. There's Rubio giving chase, and it's cleared out in panic off the far side. Be a throw in deep for Washington. 1:52 remaining. Washington still holding down deep. It's Hernandez down in the corner. He lost the ball. There's a foul on Hernandez.
0: I'm going to help you out here. Don't be speeding out on the road in front of the soccer field here. Just a little heads up.
1: Man, that's a 13th goal foul this half. That's major. All right, down here in the corner. Southridge throw. Hatchett's got it covered. Well, now's another foul. That's a 14th foul in Washington.
0: Well, that's something that you're going to have to clean up a little bit.
1: Well, I'm not sure. You got to adjust to the referee. He's calling really tight. I don't know if he suspects it was going to get physical, but you got to let the game flow a little bit.
0: Yeah.
1: All right, this looks like Anderson Eishaw. He crosses the ball. It's flicked high. It's headed right in the box. Oh, my
0: over.
1: Goodness. That was an open look at the Hatchett goal. Lucky for us, yep. He was falling back, and he hit the ball about 6 yards over the top of the ball.
0: 20 seconds left, and be surprised if they do anything here.
1: Wow.
0: 13.
1: I wouldn't want to have been in that huddle listening to Coach Stahl if they'd cough that one.
0: Yeah, make that 10 seconds.
1: And another ball at the right side. They're finding all kinds of lanes in there.
0: Wow.
1: And that's the first half. Score tied. Washington 1, Southridge 1.
0: All right, we'll take a break, and we'll come back and talk a little bit here at halftime and get ready for second half action. 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
0: Back at the sports complex, Big Al with Monty Critchlow here, and we got a close one here. Hatchets 1, Raiders 1 after one half, and getting ready for the second half. Both teams over there in the huddles, getting rehydrated, getting ready for the second half, and What did you like about what you saw for Washington here in the first half?
1: Well, at times, they absolutely dominated. And their Revelario was had an outstanding half. If players can learn to make runs off of his control, because he can beat one, all you have to do is beat one person, and then you take a look and you find the holes, and he's been finding them. I just really think the Hatchets need to steady the course. Now, what's happening, though, is that when Southridge gains control of the ball, they make a connection at midfield, and then they find the holes that are existing in the Hatchet backs. And, you know, we made comment about that earlier before they scored their goal, that they were finding a lot of balls through that were not contested. And I'm sure the one thing Evan's doing right now, he's talking about either he's going to have to drop some midfielders back to cover that, or he's going to have really play like a, I don't say an offside trap, but he's going to have to push his backs up. I don't believe Southridge got one offside call. I think Washington had two of them. So, you know, you've got a decision to make here. It depends if you think your midfielders can cut those balls off. And if they can, you drop them back, because I think Washington's got enough speed to get around the corners down here and do some good.
0: Yeah, and I guess we should correct the goal we said was Rubio. Was actually Clausen there. So we do want to correct that. He had the Hatchet goal. But need at least one more, right?
1: Yeah. Well, I believe they'll do that. I do. This is such an enjoyable game because it ebbs and flows with momentum. And definitely Southridge had it the last 10 minutes, but Washington had it the first 25.
0: Well, you were talking about substitutions. Evan ran some guys in and out there, which may play into this. We did see a couple substitutions by Southridge late, but maybe he was doing that numbers game, let them kind of, you know, run a little bit more than the starters were for Washington here, and we'll see if that plays into effect the later we get into the second half here.
1: I did notice Coach Aders for Southridge pulled Abbott off right after his goal. He's trying to give him some extra minutes. But honestly, I don't remember him having a shot on goal other than the one that he scored on, and he was one-on-one. He's a lot to handle. I mean, he's a big kid, and he's got some nice touches, but he turned and fired that shot and found the net. So we find ourselves with a tie ball game at halftime.
0: All right, we'll take another break. We'll come back, and we'll get that second half for you. It's coming up. Hatchets 1, Raiders 1. 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
0: Back at Waltley Sports Complex, Hatchets 1, Raiders 1, and the clock is ticking down here as we get ready for second half action. Hatchets in those black Bumblebee uniforms, and I guess you got to have dark colored uniforms, don't you?
1: I'm not sure
0: if I'd be keen on wearing it on this, whatever the temperature is today, but it's a little toasty.
1: They're like solar panels, all right, Hatchet's going to have the start. There are 40 minutes on the board, and Hatchet's begin play. Played it out here wide to Judy. Judy's getting a start in the second half.
0: And Washington going to the south goal here.
1: Lionel dumped the ball off. Attaboy.
0: That would be the right hand on your radio dial. You go left to right.
1: Hatchet's still holding the ball. Cole McLeese trying to get the ball over the top. It didn't quite get over. There's Brower with the long mortar shot into the box area. It's loose. Oh, I almost thought Rubio was going to get to that ball first. Hatchet still holding the ball, working nicely at midfield. There's Revolario plays the ball up here to Rubio. Down here in the box, he's still holding it, trying to get a little space, but can't do it. Ball's knocked back to midfield. Hatchet's still there. There is Drew Clawson on the ball, still working on that left side down there, but here the ball reverts now, and it's played over the top. Brower lays a player out. It's apparently called a foul, although I thought Jack won that ball pretty fair, but he did come over the back. So it's going to be a first foul of the second half, and this is within dangerous territory. About 34 yards off. It's a low driver. It goes right on the face of a Hatchet in the goal, and he's down like a shot. Is that Caden Gross? I don't see Caden on his feet. Man, that hit him flush in the face from about 10 yards away.
0: Definitely saw some stars, that's for sure.
1: Woo!
0: Boy, that's the second player to really take one to the dome like that.
1: He's rolling his back.
0: Yeah, that's Revolario.
1: Revolario. I think I'm going to talk to Evan about making bigger numbers on the front. I've talked to Larry about that.
0: Well, he's going to tell you, look at Southridge's numbers.
1: No better.
0: They're actually smaller than Washington's.
1: Are. Well, the rule says they have to be 4 inches.
0: I guarantee you the Southridge ones are 4 inches.
1: Yes. All right, he's making his way off. He's not knocked out, although we wondered at first. That was a vicious blow. And I think other birds and bells circling his head, he's probably all right. But we need him.
0: Yeah. I think he saw a Tweety Bird. That's an old reference, you know.
1: Yes, I do remember that one.
0: Kids have no idea who Looney Tunes are now. You know that?
1: Yeah. With all the violence in them, that's probably better.
0: Yeah.
1: All right. It looks like Victor Hernandez has come on taking Revolario's spot. It's going to be it's not a free kick, but the referee rolls the ball to whoever had possession when that happened. So it's Washington's ball, and he bangs it out here over.
0: It's going to roll out.
1: Making a run for it, but it rolls off.
0: Here's some of the guys out there. We got our
1: a long blast up this left side, and it's a nice header by Jackson. He went way over everybody, won that ball. Ball rolls out of bounds. It's going to be a Southridge throw right here in front of us.
0: Here comes the pass.
1: Here's the throw. Ball dropped back to midfield. There's another banger off of the Hatchet. That was Fabian Sandoval. Now, ball finally cleaned up by Cole McLeese way back into. There's Rubio, wins that ball, plays it inside. is a move around one defender by Walls, but can't quite, or Sandoval, and can't quite do anything with it.
0: Sandoval got kind of tripped up there. Whistle is blown.
1: Another foul in Washington. That's their 15th versus 6 for
0: 36-52 to go here. We are tied one apiece in the second. And we got a player right down here in front of us that is not in good shape, Monty.
1: Looks like a cramp.
0: Yeah.
1: He's trying to pull it up.
0: That's one thing you got to worry about when it's a little bit warmer like this. Easier to cramp up. And
1: remember, they used to give you salt pills?
0: Yeah.
1: Remember that? Hot August day. All right, it's going to be a free kick for Southridge coming out. I guess we ought to give the player his dues as he's walking off. Levi Wilkie, senior defender. And he's taking all of 5 minutes to get off the field.
0: Yeah, he's kind of favoring that right leg a little.
1: All right. The referee did stop play. Clock, rather. The ball banged into the hatchet corner down here on the left side. Cole McLeese giving chase. It rolls off, and now that player's down. And he is getting up, but ever so slowly. I think there's more frustration on his part. It's a hatchet goal kick coming out.
0: One thing I can tell you for sure, it's better to have a cramp like at your age now for these kids than like when you're over 50, when you're asleep and you wake up with that.
1: Funny you should mention that. Yeah, you're giving our age away.
0: Yep.
1: All right. there's Gross battling on that far side. Balls is being banged back and forth at midfield. Nobody is showing much possession of it. There's Southridge breaks through, and now they lay the ball, trying to lay the ball through, but it's picked off. Judy now here in front of us trying to make a play. Rubio drops that ball to the middle. He is trying to find Jordan Santos. There's a foul on Washington.
0: Santilli in that time.
1: You probably heard the yell. He got there a half second later than number 7 for Southridge.
0: Yeah, couldn't put the brakes on.
1: Anderson eyes off. All right, so we got a free kick. Jorge Freeman, or G, or is that George? Can't tell. Here's a ball. It's a floater in the air. It's right on Lincoln's hands. Saw it all the way.
0: Should mention Lincoln has that, what do you call that, Dolphins teal?
1: Yeah.
0: On
1: Dolphins. Oh, it's a nice ball by Rubio, but he couldn't quite connect with Sandoval.
0: Southridge trying to move it up.
1: Oh, they. He's broken through on the right side. Lincoln's out and makes a diving save. The Southridge player went flying. He's trying to pick his
0: for another boomer from
1: up.
0: McMurray across midfield.
1: Now he's limping. Spide tackles all over the place. Ball rolling into the hatchet box. It's carried out by Hernandez. It's a ball inside. It's brought over to the middle. It's headed. It's a great save by McMurray. He's on his knees. He knocks it back.
0: Wow. And
1: wait a minute. I think they're signaling that's a goal.
0: I wondered if he pushed it back when he was over the line.
1: Yeah, he did. Wow, did that happen out of the blue. 33-32 left. It's Southridge on a I mean, I didn't think that ball had much promise, but it sailed right over it and it was headed. And it went to the left side, and McMurray hit it with a hand.
0: And you hear the Southridge fans clapping, and the ball goes back to midfield as they do count that.
1: Yeah.
0: Boy, he had tremendous effort trying to keep it out of there, but I think he was across the line when he pushed it back the last time.
1: Only the AR could tell. He's right on the line. That's why the referee went over to confer with him and did signal it was a goal. So we've got 33-32 left. Hatchets need to come up, and this is a conference game, by the way. And they gotta get something going here. It's a long ball played to the left flag, rolling down there. It's going to roll off for throw-in. I thought Lincoln McMurray really made a great play on that. He was moving to his left, and the header came to his right. So he dove, and he was on his knees when that next player, I don't know if he headed it or if he tried to play it off his foot, but he was on his knees, and I thought he might have saved it, but apparently not. All right, ball Hatchett's moving into the box down here on the right side. Lionel Judy plays it inside. There's a shot, but it's knocked back out wide. It's going to roll off for Hatchett throw.
0: 32-47 on the clock. Here Southridge comes, up 2-1.
1: Here comes three Hatchetts. Cole McLeese is one of them. Trying to catch the other numbers here. Like he's rolling his starters back in.
0: Like Hernandez in there too.
1: Now Victor had a really good first half on that left side. All right. It's going to be a hatchet throw. Ball's right at the edge of the box. It's still in the box. It popped, headed left and right, and it's working its way out. Jackson Brower giving battle. Here's a long ball played up. McMurray eyes it all the way. He's got it. Here's a kick high up around midfield. Takes a big bounce. And it rolls off. It looks like it's going to be a hatchet throw. Quickly put into play. Not a lot of room down there. Judy, though, has it on the left wing. Lays the ball down the left side. Rubio trying to work around. Does play to the middle of the field. Nobody there. But Washington does settle it down. But now it's headed back out. And it's back and forth. Nobody really, not much plays breaking down, I guess what I'm trying to say.
0: Yeah, just a little pop-a-top there. And it will go out. It'll be a kick for Southridge.
1: Brower with a long boot up the left side. Fabio Hernandez made a play, but once again, it looks like the Raiders are really settling that ball down, trying to work it through, and here's a long ball to the left side. Nobody really controlling, and the ball goes out of bounds. It's going to be a Raider throw, but both sides make some subs real quick. 30 minutes left. Hatchett's down 2-1. Haven't really had a good look this half, have we?
0: Nope, really haven't. And you want to play with a sense of urgency here a little bit, but you don't want to overplay.
1: I can see they're rushing the ball a little too much. They've got need to just work on switching the ball back and sides, get it away from the defenders.
0: And there's a kick from Brower.
1: There was a foul, not called. Hatchett's losing at midfield, and now it's pounded over the top. McMurray's off his line. He's got it. Looks it over. He wants his backs to push up in the midfield, and now he delivers a line drive. Hatchett's controlling through midfield, but they lose it. Here comes Southridge. It's a long ball switching. Murray gets it on the one hop.
0: Another high boomer.
1: Mortar shot. Oh, it's a miss hit. Yep,
0: goes backwards.
1: But it's cleared. It's a nice header by Jackson Brower down deep into Raider territory. Here's Judy trying to turn the corner, and he just decks. Still, the ball's still alive. Brought back to the middle. There's a header on the goal.
0: Yep, trying to make a frame. Yep, switch kick or switch.
1: That was an open look.
0: Yep. So it will be a goal kick for Southridge here. 28-17 to go here in the second. It's Raiders up 2-1.
1: Goal kick coming out. All right. Brower with the header, rolls back down. It's played wide here, trying to find Lionel Judy, but can't do it. Now the Hatchets bang the ball long. It is settled by Walls, I believe it is. Evan Walls. Evan battling. Down on the left side. Here's a ball right in front of the goal. Oh, it's a dive for the ball. It's still loose. Still on the ground. It's finally cleared out. That was a desperation clear. Fabian Sandoval was down there with Evan Walls. All played over here on the left side. We still have not seen Revelario back. He may be done for the day. I don't know. Owen Guzman. Oh, there's a misplay. Hatchett's almost gave the ball up. Now they regain control. Played up the left side. Looking for Evan. And the ball rolls to the keeper. Tell the Southridge fans right under us are pretty high about this.
0: Got one mom down there. She can clap.
1: All right, Washington trying to find some way to get back in this game. The ball played down here, the right wing to Judy. Judy's in the corner trying to work around a defender. Can't quite do it. Yeah, but it does roll off for Washington throw.
0: Trying to turn it here, and it's cleared out. It goes back past midfield.
1: Nobody except Hatchett's giving chase.
0: Well, Monty, this is not the only time Washington will see Hatchett's this week. Tomorrow night, high school football at Southridge. Dwayne and Mark on the call of that.
1: There's a through ball that split defenders, but it was cleaned up by Caden Gross. You know, went out wide for a throw-in for Southridge. 25-44 left in this game. Hatchett's trailing 2-1. They scored a goal 10 minutes into the game, and really it's been ebb and flow since, but the Hatchett's just haven't found any pressure on the Southridge goal this whole half. Some of that might be the loss of Revelario. I didn't mark down the time he went out, but they haven't been very effective since he left. Here's a line drive. Oh, Lincoln got that ball swept off his hand and went over by a Southridge player.
0: No, I think he's coming back in right now. As Washington makes a substitution, it is Revelario.
1: Good. And he is walking in. He may not be feeling real spry, but we'll see.
0: He took a shot right to the face.
1: Yeah.
0: I mean, I don't know if that was that kid's full kicking capacity, but it was 95% of it at least.
1: It'll open your sinuses up.
0: Ball rolls out. The Southridge toss.
1: All right, ball's put back into play. Hatchett's win it. Connects up here with Walls. Ball rolls down into the corner, and it looks like it's going to be a corner kick, I believe.
0: It is.
1: Washington hasn't had too many of them. This is only the fifth one of the game for them.
0: It's So 2-1, Raiders on top, and they just give a short kick in.
1: Well, they didn't wait till Brower got down there. Ball rolls off. It's going to be a
0: Southridge throw this time.
1: Southridge throw.
0: And that was kind of a wasted opportunity there.
1: That's what I would call it.
0: Well, that's in the stat book, but it would be under W-O.
1: Wasted opportunity. Yep.
0: That ball does make it outside the fence, I do believe.
1: Extra bases. All right, here's a Southward player laying the ball right up the middle, but McMurray is off his line. He's got it easily. Here's the boot back to midfield. Now it's in bound down by the Southridge goal. No hatchets there to corral it. Walls plays the ball through. Judy on the right side, and he drops the ball back. He's along trying to split the defenders. Cannot do it.
0: Brower with kick.
1: Brower all the way. He swung that ball all the way side, the other side, and connected with Santiago Hernandez. Washington now is working the ball until they just knocked it out of bounds.
0: 22:37 on the clock here in the second half. Raiders up 2-1.
1: I don't think Revolario's touched the ball since he's come back in. Ball is... Raiders pushing it through midfield now. Plays the ball wide right. Here's a ball back to the center. And can't quite pull a trigger on that. Washington bringing the ball out. Southridge is pushing their midfield up, so they're really squeezing the counterattack. There's
0: Washington.
1: A nice steal. Yep. Nice steal. Revolario, the ball in his foot. He's looking, cruising into Southridge territory. Now he switches the ball. He finds Judy out here wide open on the right side, one-on-one. He touches the ball inside, can't get a shot off. Oh, there's a trip in the box. He's called it. It's going to be a PK. I believe that was Owen Guzman. They got pulled down. He got tripped in the box. So it's going to be a penalty kick with 21-31. And in high school, this is about an 85% shot. So we're this might be the equalizer we're looking at. I think everybody on Washington side expects it. And
0: all right.
1: We'll see who's going to take this kick.
0: Don't give me the percentages, Monty.
1: Oh, it's Judy going to take it. Lionel Judy, and a penalty kick is 12 yards out from the goal. Everybody's out of the box and the arc. Goalkeeper has to stay on the line, but he can move along the line. And everybody has to wait for the referee to whistle, and it's one-on-one. .21-31 left. Referee setting it up. There's the whistle. Judy looks it over, approaches the ball. There's a shot. It's in.
0: Yep.
1: The goalkeeper got a hand on it, but it was hit with such force that it popped right into the roof. So it's 2-2 now with 21-31 left in the game.
12: Lionel Judy with the PK.
1: Now, just kind of looking ahead, I might have to check my consultant, Todd Lancaster, but this is a conference game, and I believe it has to be decided here tonight. And I don't know if that's by penalty kicks or if there's extra time, but we'll have to get that checked out. It'd be nice if we just finish this game off in the regulation time.
0: That's what Evan would rather do, just get another goal here.
1: That's what pressure in the box does. It causes people to make mistakes. And the more time you spend down there, the better off you are. All right, this ball is other side now. It's
0: picked down. It's going to go out.
1: He's calling a goal kick, I believe.
0: Yep.
1: All right, we're just about halfway through the second half. Hatchett's just equalized 2-2 on a penalty kick. And that was Owen Guzman that was brought down in the box. And now it will be Lincoln McMurray, who's been in between the pipes the whole game. Has played very well, I think.
0: Well, header comes back across from Southridge.
1: He's running at the Hatchett goal. Settled down. That was here's a player alone right in front of the goal, and the shot was taken from outside the box, but it was wide left. I don't know if somebody got a piece of it or not, but
0: yeah, it looks like it's deflected by Washington, so will be a corner kick.
1: It's only their second. All right, so Washington has pulled everybody back but one forward, Evan Walls. Everybody else is in defending. Lincoln's got both the far post and near post covered. He got one Raider on his neck. Here's the ball. His far side. Now it comes back. It's bouncing in front of the goal. Oh, it's a miss hit by a Raider. He swung and missed. He had an open look at the goal. Well, there, it's a corner kick. Another corner.
0: The second here in under a minute.
1: Corner kick is, it's like you get a chance to deliver the ball right in front of the goal mouth.
0: So nine,
1: no opposition.
0: It's going to be about 19 minutes on the clock here when they finally go to make this kick. We are tied 2-2.
1: All right, here's a kick. It's a good one. It's right. Oh, it just sailed right off. In fact,
0: yeah,
1: hit the
0: off the crossbar.
1: Definitely a shot. Ball now rolling down in.
0: Oh,
1: the keeper came out. Where was a keeper?
0: He was out at the line.
1: Hatchett goal, 18:35. Good heavens. That ball reversed so quick, the keeper couldn't get back to his line. And I don't, who got that goal?
0: I think Revelario.
12: That's a goal. My number 17, Revelario.
1: Well, that's something the coach will be reviewing for a while. So Lahatch's stunner up 3-2 on an empty goal play. Weird. We'll take it. Now, there's still plenty of time for Southridge.
0: Yeah, it definitely is, especially after you saw an attempt down there hit the crossbar the last time down.
1: Yep. Well, like we said, this is an exciting game. It really is.
0: Yes, no resting on your laurels.
1: Get off your laurels.
0: Yes.
1: Yes. Wholesale subs by the Hatchetts. I don't know what Evan's doing. He's going to try to keep his defenders and the pressure on their goal, but he wants fresh legs on that field.
0: Yep, another sub coming in.
1: All right, what's that number there?
0: Well, 14 is going out, which is Guzman.
1: Yeah.
0: And looks like, what is that, 15? Santillan back in?
1: Yeah. All right, ball's put into play. There's a header by Caden Gross out wide, rolling to midfield.
0: A little battle on the line there.
1: Alexander
0: throw in.
1: Fogarty has made his appearance. Now the ball's popped straight in the air. It's bouncing high. There's a play for the ball. The goalkeeper won that one, but that was
0: He had to jump in the air to get it,
1: yeah. Another header back to midfield, Southridge. Boy, you got to watch that number 7. He's got that burst of speed. Who is that?
0: Oh, down in front, and it's picked up by McMurray here.
1: Gosh, I'm afraid to even look for numbers. Speed of play is unreal.
0: Kick back by McMurray, cross midfield.
1: There's a ball out wide. Hatchett's under control. Play the ball inside here to Rubio. He's looking to control it, but I think he's called offside. Yep.
0: Yep. So 17:35 to go on the clock as the ball comes back in. They'll line it up for the kick here.
1: I don't think in my 22 years, I don't think I've ever seen an empty goal like that. I really haven't. Where the goalkeeper was almost out of the box when the ball was put in. Amazing.
0: Yeah, and sometimes

0: Washington working some nice 1-2s here. Oh, that was a clean tackle. A hard one, but it was clean. Uh-oh. Referee stopped play. Just carded Revolario.
1: All Revolario said was his hair looked nice.
0: Something like that. All right.
1: So on a yellow, you have to go out?
0: Yes, but you can come back in. I think he's going to have to take a gamble and send him back in. Now, if he gets carded again, he'll have to sit out the next game, and they cannot replace him on the field. It's like it's a red card. So
1: right.
0: Soft red is what it's called. All right.
1: They sell that at Oliver Winery, too, by the way. Soft red.
0: I'm sure you know the menu.
1: 3-2. Hatchett's up by one here with 16:27 to go.
0: All right.
1: Southridge with the kick.
0: It's a line drive. Oh, one hopped right to McMurray. That was hit pretty hard. All right. Lincoln delivering a long blow up this left side. Huge kick.
1: You know, after seeing this game, I'm with you. What's the deal with Hell City?
0: I'm just wondering. I'm going to check the Hatchett schedule. I think they do play. Oh, hits the ball down in the box. Rolls off for goal kick.
1: All right, so goal kick comes at 15:36. Hatchett's up 3-2 here in the second half.
0: They do play Tell City at home on the 3rd of September.
1: September. It'll be here just a few days.
0: Woe to September.
1: Yeah.
0: Oh, what a banger.
1: September morn.
0: Flicked long. It's rolling. Oh, it's cut off by Jackson.
1: Yeah, we got a whistle out front, though.
0: What was that call?
1: That came back before we
0: offside?
1: Got up here.
0: Huh. Yeah, offside. Just play it short and keep possession. But he bangs it long. Looking for Drew Clawson. The long ball over the top. Again, Jackson picked that ball up. Sure and steady senior. Southridge holding. Running control. Plays the ball at the left side. Brower touches it and bangs it back to midfield. Right here, one-on-one battle, but Southridge settles the ball down. Washington giving chase, but it's a speed. He's going to fire a shot. It's smothered.
1: Yeah, Santillan all over that one.
0: Yeah, Allen was on that one. There's a long ball up the left side, trying to get over the top. Does not quite make it. It's returned back to the Hatchett midfield. Still, here they come. Racing our goal, but it's knocked away. It's nice. Nice turn by Caden Gross and hammered the ball up the left side, but it went off for a throw-in.
1: Southridge with the toss.
0: Ball into the box. It's a missed hit, but Murray's there. All right. Lincoln's got it. He's got 8 seconds. That was one of the rule emphasis. The referee at 5 seconds starts a countdown. And it results in a corner kick, believe it or not. There's another long ball over the top. Searching ball. And Washington recovers, and now they send it long. It's like coast to coast here. Ball over the top. There's a shot. Diving save.
1: Echeverria.

0: Yeah, with the nice save that time.
1: That was Santillan. I think that might be his first shot. Back to midfield. This game by no means is over. It's a nice 1-2 to the middle, Clausen. Now Southridge counters. They don't waste any time. They send it right up the middle. It's the top of the box. It's being battled. Now it's cleared wide to the left. Southridge is going to control this. And it's going to be a throw-in for him. Throw-in down in the box. Plays it back to the middle. It's one-timed by the Hatchets. Cleared out of bounds. Kevin Regalado. Boy, I tell you, they're giving Southridge too much space to receive that ball. They got to be up tight on him. Here's McLeese down on the corner. Southridge still holds it. Now they bring it right to the middle. It's loose in the middle. Finally cleared by Washington. Kind of playing a little desperate right now. 11:21 left. I don't like that. Nice slide tackle. That was brilliant. Who was that? Is that Hernandez? No, that was Kevin Regalado. And he just got replaced, but that was a nice saving slide tackle. Well, we're under 11 minutes, Al.
0: And one thing that we know for sure, this thing could get evened up at any second.
1: Boy, they're just probing. They're getting too much time, too much space up here in the middle.
0: Or Washington could go up by another. That would make you feel much better.
1: There's a ball over the top. Rubio looking to – he's passed. Oh, it's off the crossbar. Thought for sure that ball was going down.
0: It's going to be kicked out and – will be a goal kick.
1: Wow.
0: But the keeper out once again up front got in a little trouble that time.
1: He did, and Rubio had a clear look at the goal. He just got under the ball too much at the crossbar.
0: The kick from Southridge across midfield.
1: Nice header by Cole McLeese on his left back's position. It's a quick throw in. Cole picks it off, left foots it up the left side. He's looking for Francisco Rubio. Can't do much with it.
0: You got a whistle.
1: Another foul on Washington. Wow. All right, free kick, 9:23 left. Hatchets clinging by a one-goal lead, 3-2. It's been a really good game, really has. Both sides have had their shots at the goal. Both sides have periods of time where they're dominated. But right now, Washington got a huge break on that open goal. And they're trying to make it stay.
0: And Southridge trying to turn here.
1: The chip over the top, headed straight in the air, right on the edge of the box, trying to play through. Washington has a solid wall. Here's a long ball. He's hit about 20 feet over the goal.
0: Big goal kick for Washington at the 8:42 mark here. Hatchets up 3-2 here in the second half. Conference matchup between Washington and Southridge tonight.
1: All right. It's going to be a goal kick coming up.
0: If you heard that, that was a sweat bee on our microphone right there. Get out of here.
1: I didn't hit him. You did. All right. There's a nice header. Again, it's just really tough one-on-one battles. There's a ball laid into the box on the left side. Ball's knocked back to midfield. It's rolling.
0: Yeah, we got a whistle.
1: Calling offside, I believe. All right, it looks like Jackson Brower is going to take this kick. He's taking his time. No, he's going to drop it back to Lincoln McMurray. From All right, Hatchets with the free kick. Here's the kick, past midfield. Header by Southridge. Revolario trying to turn. He settles the ball down. He lays that ball up the middle. He cannot connect. And instead, it's a ball bouncing down here. Linked. Uh-oh. The ball is loose. Oh, my gosh.
0: Yep. McMurray was out front.
1: He missed the play. And again, it was an open goal. It was just tapped in. Wow. 7:06 left in this game. I didn't see who that was. Well,
0: 14.
1: Just when you think.
0: 14.
1: Just when you think.
0: 13. 13.
1: All right. That is Noah DeKemper for Southridge with the equalizer.
0: So tied again at 7:06.
1: Well, we're going to be tired puppies when we go home. This is okay, so there's an equipment problem down here on the north goal. It's a hatchet goal.
0: Yeah, last time we were tied was a 21-31 mark off the penalty kick by Judy, and the Hatchets went up one. Now tied again at the 7:06 mark. And Monty, looks like we're having a hydration break here, so we will step aside as well. We'll come back and finish this. Well, we'll have 7:06 in regulation, and then it may go to some extra. We'll find out what's going on. 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
0: Back at the sports complex, Big Al Williams along with Monty Critchlow here. 7:06, and we are tied once again, 3-3. And if you're the Hatchets, you're hoping to finish this off in the next 7:06, right? You want another goal.
1: And this is...
0: We're not really sure what happens after this, are we?
1: Well, I know in the Big 8, they would settle it on penalty kicks. They'd go immediately to penalty kicks. But I don't know, since the Hatchets moved to the pack, what kind of... they may just call it a tie. I don't know. How distasteful, right? All right, so we started play here. Work through the middle. Revolario, now he chips the ball over the top. He's loose. It's a shot. Oh, no. Is he up? No, it's not. It's come back out.
0: Yeah, it hit the bar.
1: Oh, my gosh. I guess that was a goalkeeper's hand that hit that net. I thought it. Wow.
0: It came off the side bar.
1: Oh. Post.
0: Post.
1: What do I know? I call it a goal. All right. Hatchets back at it. Slide. Ooh, that was a rough tackle. Ooh,
0: yep.
1: called fair.
0: And Santos still down.
1: Come on, referee.
0: And Jordan a little gimpy getting up there, but
1: yep.
0: He's walking it off.
1: Well, Gamer will stay on there unless it's sticking out of there, unless the bone's sticking out.
0: Clock does stop at 6:21 here. We are tied, 3 apiece. Washington Southridge High School boys soccer.
1: This is the best game I've seen for a long time. It really is. I mean, I want the Hatchets to win, but just from a fan's point of view, the ebb and flow of the game is something to behold.
0: Well, I'm a homer, so.
1: I know it. And I'm a purist. I like the way the Hatchets play at times. I like the way Southridge plays. You just get.
0: Well, there's one thing that you can tell for sure. They both want it.
1: Yeah. All right, we have a free kick. He did call a foul. I didn't see.
0: Well, that was late.
1: Yeah, it was. Conscience got him. Art Revelario with the boot. He sends it right at the goal.
0: Man, a little too much.
1: Right over the top. About 6 feet.
0: Clock starting to run again. Down to 6:05.
1: And for grandparents or newcomers to soccer, the clock doesn't stop unless it stops on a goal. It stops when the referee is carding somebody or there's been an injury. So the clock on the clock is the official clock. It's not like in World Cup play where the time is on the referee's watch. There's a ball played through. There's a shot. Oh, it's off the crossbar. It's still alive. It's heavy. Off the crossbar again.
0: And
1: it's in the goal, isn't it? Is that keeper across the line? No. Wow. Two headers off the crossbar, and the goalkeeper fell, and I thought he fell back into the goal.
0: I thought he did, too. But no points are going up on the board here, and now.
1: Did they call a foul?
0: I believe they might have.
1: A lot of confusion here. He's checking with the AR. I think the AR didn't want to give him a goal for sure. Here's the kick. Ball's put back into play. Now the referee stopped the play. He's going to go explain it to Coach Stahl.
0: Clock is stopped at 5:11, I think. I'm not sure.
1: Some confusion here. Been a lot of strange things happening in this game, that's for sure. Here's a goal kick coming out. I think he called a foul. It was not on the 6-yard. Hatchett still pushing the envelope down in the corner. It rolls off for a Hatchett corner kick. It's going to be their sixth of the.
0: Now we got, what do they call it, a goal kick? Yeah, he's calling it a goal kick, not corner. So they'll push it back down. That clock continues to run, though.
1: Really haven't gotten too many breaks from this crew, have we? All right, goal kick, 4:37.
0: Two water breaks. That was it.
1: Those weren't the breaks I was talking about.
0: I know.
1: Ball into the Southridge goal. Hatchets drop it back. Still holding. Going to have a shot. Revelario on his foot. He gets clobbered by three people. No foul, referee says.
0: Boy, and
1: he's going to. Oh, no, he said no foul on that play. Woo. Oh, here's a ball. Judy loose on the right side. He loses the ball wide. It was swept off his foot by a defender. But it is a Hatchett throw down here deep. We got just under 4 minutes to play.
0: Boy, that. Last time I checked, when you pull somebody down on the field with you, that's usually a foul, right?
1: Yeah, he was wearing the wrong color. All right, is this a corner kick? Yeah, it's a corner kick. Revelario with the kick. Here's the kick. It's a line drive coming, rolling out. Top of the box. Hatchets get it under control. Oh. Now here's a counter by Southridge.
0: And a collision.
1: Boy, it's getting physical here.
0: Yeah, and a foul called on that.
1: All right. Which
0: brings me to the question is, is that one won and two that we saw out here or not?
1: I've refereed. Sometimes the whistle just freezes, you know. You want the play to go, but
0: right.
1: Now we got a player down, and he has stopped the clock. 3:08 to go. It's a Southridge player.
0: We are tied at 3 apiece, and very important conference matchup here. And you can tell both teams want it.
1: Yeah. Yeah.
0: When the Hatchets have had some opportunities that just been a little high off the crossbar.
1: I'll repeat this, that this team beat Heritage Hills 1-0 last week. So, I mean, that's a pretty good mark on your biography.
0: All right, here comes the sub in for Southridge. And it will be a kick for the Raiders here.
1: All right, free kick about 15 yards into Southridge territory. It's a long arching kick. It's a nice header by Gross. Caden Hatchet backs are very good in the air, very good. Ball played back to midfield. There's no connection, though, coming out of the back for Washington. We need to connect to midfield.
0: The Southridge toss here.
1: He's to throw up the right side. Nice slide tackle. Southridge holding the ball. Fogarty plays wide. Now the ball's knocked long here. It's touched over, but it's picked off by Southridge. And there's a ball inside the box, but it rolls all the way to Lincoln McMurray.
0: 2:20 on the clock here, and Link with the kick. Cross midfield.
1: Settled down out here by Hernandez. He lays the ball, trying to find Hatchet, still holding it. Rubio, here's a shot. It's right on the keeper's hand. That was about 25, 30 yards off.
0: Under 2 minutes now. We're at a minute 53. Here comes the kick from Southridge.
1: All right, Washington settles on that midfield, trying to win.
0: And a whistle.
1: Well, it's fouling Washington again. 20 fouls on Washington, 8 on Southridge. Ball put back into play. Here's a long shot, but it's wide right.
0: Minute 20 now on the clock.
1: We're still not sure about the conference rules for a tie.
5: We just got one.
1: What is it?
5: That's what Larry's in.
1: Yeah, going good.
0: Here's
1: going
0: the kick.
1: Straight to penalty kicks.
0: All right, here's the Hatchets looking to avoid this with under a minute here. They can do that by scoring a goal, but Southridge sends it down. McMurray's got it.
1: It's good play. Jackson Brower is right there with him.
0: And McMurray way
1: boot.
0: Across. Yeah,
1: big boot. It bounces high. Hatchet's trying to control it down the left side. Revolarios cruises in that left side. It slid tackle wide.
0: 25 seconds, and they're looking to toss it in quickly here.
1: Referee stopped.
0: Yep, we got a player down for Washington. Clock is stopped at 20.7. Went a little collision there. I can't see the number.
1: With a good throw, this could be another shot at the goal. I can't tell. Is that it's not Brower? Can't tell who that is over there, but here's the throw. It's short. And he lost the ball.
0: The Southridge throw.
1: 16 seconds and counting.
0: Nine seconds.
1: Ball knocked out. That's probably not even going to get it.
0: Yep. Three, two, and one.
1: All right. We go directly per the athletic director for Washington High, Mr. Larry Cochran. We are going to penalty kicks because this is a conference game. And that, these rules were meant to get kids back home. They are student athletes. And so we could be here all night with overtime.
0: All right, we'll take a quick break, and we'll come back, and we will have the extra part of this, the penalty kick start, right after this on Memories 107.9 WAMW.
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1: No. Referee Mark Theroff, who's a Washington native, was pretty firm about playing two sevens, just like in tournament play. The first end of the they're going to play the full. There's no golden goal, so they're going to play the full seven. And as soon as the first period ends, they switch goals and go. There's no break between, like, a halftime break. So I see both sides trying to pull cramps out of their legs. this will be an effort for both teams, and I think maybe Hatchets might have an advantage. They played a lot more players, I think. But, you know, Southridge looked pretty strong at the end, too.
0: Yep, and Washington definitely had some opportunities down there late in regulation. Not quite low enough to go in there, hit the bar a couple times. But, hey, and don't forget, this isn't the only clash between Washington and Southridge this week. Tomorrow night, it's the Hatchet boys football on the road down at Huntingburg, out at Southridge High School, to take on the Raiders. Mark Myers and Dwayne Shake will be on the call of that, 7:15 tomorrow night, of course, streaming online at WAMWAMFM.com. All right. So our little time period respite, if you will, is about 3 seconds from expiring. And then, as far as we know, we're putting 7 minutes on the clock.
1: Well, I would point out the last two exciting Hatchet runs at the goal. Both of them, the ball went from midfield over the top, and it was Revolario and Rubio that were both on the end of receiving end, and both of them had what probably, if they had to do over again, they'd probably finish those things.
0: Boy, and you really talked, this is kind of like a prize fight between these two. They're just punch for punch, and one goes down, and then the other one evens it up.
1: Yeah. Well, we'll see if the Hatchets can tighten up their midfield a little bit, because they're getting – Southridge had plenty of runs in that second half, wide open. They connect very well coming out of the back. So we'll see, and Washington had probably should have won the game on those last two efforts. But we'll see. That's why you play them. Hatchets have control of the ball. Again, this is only 7 minutes, so it'll go quick. Washington controlling. Do drop the ball back. Plays up to midfield. There's a foul on Washington.
0: Yeah. So it will be a kick for Southridge here. We're in the first 7 minute period beyond regulation. It's 6:25 to go. Here's the long kick.
1: Here it is, sailing right, flicked up high. Oh, it's tipped over the bar. I don't know if it hit the bar or if I think McMurray tipped it over, a finger save. But that was pretty scary. Yeah, it's a corner kick.
0: Yeah, so it will be a corner here. With exactly 6 minutes on the clock here. So we are tied 3 apiece in the first 7 minute overtime period.
1: All right. They've only got 4 or 5 players in. Here's the kick, far post, headed back across the middle. There's a shot that's smothered by the Hatchets. Hatchets continually to press forward. This is where it gets a little dangerous. You got those backs that got to clear the box. Again, they've had a little trouble connecting here at midfield. The Hatchets can't seem to get through. There's a drop back here to Caden Gross. Caden tries to left foot it. It's picked off.
0: Boy, and some miscues there.
1: Yeah, it's been some somebody, I don't know if he got one in the face, a boot in the face, but referee has not stopped play yet.
0: Still down,
1: playing one man short. Hatchets, Revolario. Oh, he got pulled down. How can you not? It finally does.
0: Yep, foul.
1: Wow.
0: And the referee looks there, and they're going to go check on the down player as well.
1: I hope Revolario still has a shirt. He's getting pulled off his body. I think he might have caught a boot up high.
0: Yeah, I think he did too.
1: That's ooh. Well, trainer's assistant coach running out. He's up on his feet, limping, but staggering a little bit. 4:52 left in the first overtime period. A late goal by Southridge at the 7:06 mark. Washington had 2 chances late in the game. Open looks at the goal that were headed and hit the crossbar. One of them was a double cross.